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1: England's World Cup run ended in heartbreak last night as Argentina's dramatic 2-1 comeback left fans across the country stunned. Our reporter Frankie Hairsine was in Manchester's fan zone for us, soaking up the disappointment as supporters tried to process the late heartbreak.
2: 60 years of hurt now, and it goes on even longer. 2-1 to Argentina in the end. England made it difficult for them, but they couldn't hang on in the 92nd minute. Argentina will play Spain in the final on Sunday. England will have a playoff for third.
1: In other news, Prime Minister in waiting, Andy Burnham, is on course to become Labour leader on Friday after securing overwhelming backing from MPs and affiliated trade unions. And Sir Christopher Nolan's The Odyssey is being hailed as his best film to date, with critics delivering a wave of five-star reviews ahead of Friday's release. That's the latest from Radio News Hub. I'm Dave Cronin.
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5: 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And you're listening to West Wilts Radio. 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

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I ring out danger, I ring out a warning.

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1: England fans have been left devastated this morning. Their hopes of ending 60 years of World Cup hurt, crushed by Argentina's 2-1 semi-final win. Supporters had dared to believe after Anthony Gordon's second half opener, but late goals from Enzo Fernandez and Lautaro Martinez flipped the match on its head. We spoke to England fan Ben Harper after the game ended in Atlanta.
2: I think Southgate got us where we are today. He made us love the team again. And Tuchel, we all thought he was a tactical genius, but today, I'm sorry, we surrendered the game.
1: In other news this morning, Sir Keir Starmer has bid farewell to the dispatch box, while Andy Burnham will be confirmed as leader of the Labour Party on Friday and Prime Minister on Monday. And David Bowie fans are set to hear 10 previously unreleased songs from his early Davy Jones era. That's the latest from Radio News Hub. I'm Dave Cronin.
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1: England's World Cup run ended in heartbreak last night as Argentina's dramatic 2-1 comeback left fans across the country stunned. Our reporter Frankie Hairsine was in Manchester's fan zone for us, soaking up the disappointment as supporters tried to process the late heartbreak.
2: 60 years of hurt now, and it goes on even longer. 2-1 to Argentina in the end. England made it difficult for them, but they couldn't hang on in the 92nd minute. Argentina will play Spain in the final on Sunday. England will have a playoff for third.
1: In other news, Prime Minister in waiting, Andy Burnham, is on course to become Labour leader on Friday after securing overwhelming backing from MPs and affiliated trade unions. And Sir Christopher Nolan's The Odyssey is being hailed as his best film to date, with critics delivering a wave of five-star reviews ahead of Friday's release. That's the latest from Radio News Hub. I'm Dave Cronin.
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1: England fans have been left devastated this morning, their hopes of ending 60 years of World Cup hurt, crushed by Argentina's 2-1 semi-final win. Supporters had dared to believe after Anthony Gordon's second half opener, but late goals from Enzo Fernandez and Lautaro Martinez flipped the match on its head. We spoke to England fan Ben Harper after the game ended in Atlanta.
2: I think Southgate got us where we are today. He made us love the team again. And Tuchel, we all thought he was a tactical genius, but today, I'm sorry, we surrendered the game.
1: In other news this morning, Sir Keir Starmer has bid farewell to the dispatch box, while Andy Burnham will be confirmed as leader of the Labour Party on Friday and Prime Minister on Monday. And David Bowie fans are set to hear 10 previously unreleased songs from his early Davy Jones era. That's the latest from Radio News Hub. I'm Dave Cronin.
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1: The Prince of Wales says he's gutted for England after they lost to Argentina in their World Cup semi-final. Fans were devastated as their hopes their team could end 60 years of hurt were dashed when the defending champions beat them 2-1. These supporters watched the game in Manchester.
2: After the goal went in, it wasn't worth it. Everything stopped after the goal went in. It was awful.
3: Tuchel, we all thought he was a tactical genius, but today, I'm sorry, we surrendered the game.
4: It's very disappointing. I think Tuchel's tactics were too negative.
1: Andy Burnham will become Labour leader tomorrow. He's been backed by trade unions linked to the party. The Makerfield MP will officially become Prime Minister on Monday. And former Little Mix singer Jessie Nelson has welcomed news there'll be a full rollout of spinal muscular atrophy screening after previously describing it as a postcode lottery. Jessie began campaigning for newborns to be screened after her twins were diagnosed with the rare condition. That's the latest from Radio News Hub. I'm Liz Whittaker.
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He was looking for a soul to steal. He was in a bind because he was way behind, and he was willing to make a deal. When he came across this young man sawing on a fiddle and playing it hot, and the devil jumped up on a hickory stump and said, "Boy, let me tell you what. I guess you didn't know it, but I'm a fiddle player too. And if you'd care to take a dare, I'll make a bet with you. Now you play pretty good fiddle, boy, but give the devil his due. I bet a fiddle of gold against your soul, because I think I'm better than you." The boy said, "My name's Johnny, and it might be a sin, but I'll take your bet, and you're gonna regret it."

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And he pulled the bow across the strings and it made an evil hiss. And then a band of

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And he laid that golden fiddle on the ground at Johnny's feet. Johnny said, "Devil, just come on back if you ever want to try again. 'Cause I told you once, you son of a gun, I'm..."

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1: England are out of the World Cup. After getting the first goal, it all went wrong for the Three Lions. Our reporter Frankie Hairsine was watching the match in Manchester.
2: Well, that is heartbreak for England. 60 years of hurt now, and it goes on even longer. 2-1 to Argentina in the end. England made it difficult for them, but they couldn't hang on in the 92nd minute. Argentina will play Spain in the final on Sunday. England will have a playoff for third.
1: Manager Thomas Tuchel's insisting he has no regrets over his tactical decisions after focusing on defence after that first goal. Labour will have a new leader tomorrow. Andy Burnham got the backing of 369 of the party's 403 MPs. The Makerfield MP will officially become Prime Minister on Monday. And it's been confirmed Jurassic Park star Sam Neill died from pneumonia months after announcing he was free from cancer. That's the latest. From Radio News Hub, I'm Liz Whittaker.
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1: Hey, have you heard the news? 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The good news is Happy Hour is coming to West Wilts Radio. Has someone you know passed their driving test, got married, had a big birthday, or even just your toddler eating a new vegetable? 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
1: It's all over for England. They've been knocked out of the World Cup by Argentina in their semi-final. The Three Lions scored first in the second half, but the South American side then managed to get two goals right at the end of the game. Thomas Tuchel's being criticised after his defensive changes backfired. These fans were watching in Manchester.
2: I was on Tuchel's side up until tonight. After that goal, he does nothing. I have to question, does he go in because he doesn't want to win a game?
3: Had we gone for it a little bit more after we'd scored, I think it might have been different.
4: Yeah, I thought the first half was OK, but I thought we'd just let them play their game. Second half, I thought we've got the goal in and just let them come on to us. And he just got on the ball, Messi, and dictated the play, then he just run the show second half.
1: British Steel's been taken into public ownership. It's after its Chinese owners had said they were going to close its blast furnaces in Scunthorpe. And some bad news if you're looking for a home to rent. Average asking prices have jumped to a new record high. That's the latest from Radio News Hub. I'm Liz Whittaker.
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10: 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I'm here for another couple of hours to play you some rootsy tunes inspired by the Americana tradition, and tonight we've got it well and truly covered.

The Cowboy Junkies and their powerful take on Grant Parsons and Emmylou Harris's Ooh Las Vegas. And that's what we're looking at tonight, cover versions and tribute albums, where Americana and country artists record their own versions of classic songs, often reinterpreting them into something else completely, or paying homage to their heroes by making or contributing to whole albums of their iconic material. I've been itching to play that Cowboy Junkies track ever since I started this show. It's one of my all-time favourite Desert Island discs. If you want to take yourself away from what's going on in the world right now, just shut your eyes and pipe that one loud through your headphones and I guarantee you everything will seem okay. In fact, I'm such a fanboy of that song that I did the uncoolest thing I've ever done, which is wait at the stage door after a Cowboy Junkies show last year to meet and thank Margot Timmins herself for putting that version together. "It came out pretty good, didn't it?" she replied. You'll find it on the 1999 CD Return of the Grievous Angel, a tribute to Gram Parsons, which includes some amazing other contributions from the likes of Emmylou Harris, obvs, and such as Elvis Costello, Chrissie Hynde, Lucinda Williams and the Mavericks. I say CD because it doesn't seem to be on Spotify, so it's a bit of a rarity, but well worth tracking down. Sometimes a well-chosen set of carefully selected covers can resurrect a faltering career, as it did for Johnny Cash.

0: Johnny Cash there with his 2002 interpretation of the Depeche Mode song Personal Jesus. In the mid-1990s, Cash, despite being a living legend beloved by fans of classic country music, couldn't seem to interest anyone in his most recent work. It has echoes of the situation David Bowie found himself in around the same time. In an interesting move, Cash signed to the American Recordings label run by Rick Rubin, best known for his work with edgy rockers and hip-hop acts. Rubin himself produced Cash's first album for the label and hit on the idea of what became his trademark style, stripped down and sparse. Rubin had simply set up some recording equipment in Cash's Tennessee cabin and recorded him singing a set of songs accompanied only by his trusty Martin Dreadnought acoustic guitar. The result is an album that captured the glorious emotional power of Johnny Cash's voice and went on to critical and commercial success and afforded him the respect he'd been denied for so long. The album, simply titled after the label, American Recordings, with its powerful monochrome branding, befitting the man in black, was in fact Cash's 81st album, and the pair repeated the formula for another three albums until Cash's death in 2003. In the last few months before he died, and just after the death of his beloved wife June, Johnny frantically recorded a further batch of songs, which released posthumously. Some covers are often more successful and better known than the originals. I mentioned the Byrds and their cover of Dylan's Hey Mr. Tambourine Man last week. In my first show, I played the original of this next well-known song, but here's a version you probably know better.
1: Busted flat in Baton Rouge, waiting for a train.

0: Janis Joplin there with Kris Kristofferson's Me and Bobby McGee, co-written with Fred Foster and originally recorded by Roger Miller. That song was posthumously released in 1971 after Janis Joplin's death from an accidental heroin overdose the previous year. It went on to top the Billboard charts. Janis was known more for her soulful and rasping delivery of mainly blues material, but we'll leave it with the words of the writer of that song.
1: If it sounds country, man, that's what it is. It's a country song.
0: By sheer happenstance, we seem to have played covers connected to two of the Highwaymen Quartet mentioned in my Awkward Squad show. Johnny Cash wasn't the only one who could turn his voice to a cover of an edgy rock band and give it that Americana veneer. Here's the obligatory contribution to this show of Willie Nelson and his son Lucas and their cover of a song originally written and recorded by Seattle grunge legends Pearl Jam.

0: Willie Nelson and his son Lucas from Willie's 2012 album Heroes with their version of Eddie Vedder's Just Breathe. Willie also has a stab at the Coldplay song The Scientist on that same album, but even a Willie fan like me who loves his idiosyncratic voice and delivery found that version a little bit too pitchy to play tonight, so plumped for that one instead. So how do we define a cover? Country and Americana artists have been playing each other's songs for decades, but it was not until the advent of the bands and artists who wrote and recorded their own material, as opposed to recording songs written for them by professional songwriters in the Nashville studio system, that what we would call a cover version today began to emerge. One of these hired songwriters in the 1960s, with a couple of credit hits under his belt, was the aforementioned Willie Nelson, who had written the memorable hit Crazy for Patsy Cline and become an acclaimed and sought-after songwriter, but had hardly troubled the charts himself as a performer. All that changed when he made his own version of a song, written in 1947 by Fred Rose and recorded originally by Roy Acuff. Willie included it on his breakthrough album Red-Headed Stranger. But he wasn't the first to cover it. It had been done before by Mr. Hank Williams.
1: Blue eyes crying in the rain,

0: eyes cry in the rain. To me, that's bird song.
1: Blue Eyes Crying in the Rain, sung for us there in 1951 by Hank Williams Sr. That song has history. Having sung it privately with friends and family for years while accompanying himself on the piano, Elvis Presley recorded it in the Jungle Room at Graceland in February 1976, and it's said that it's the last known song that he ever sang just before his untimely death in August of that year. And so to the last of the Highwaymen Quartet, Waylon Jennings, who wrote and recorded these next two songs himself, both referencing his musical heroes, and released on a single in 1975, which gave him his fourth number one as a solo artist. Both have since been covered by contemporary artists. First off is the incomparable Mr. Chuck Prophet, who's such a prolific songwriter himself, he doesn't do that many covers, but I did manage to unearth this one. After that is a band that you'll probably have no trouble in identifying.

0: Well, I told you we're going to do something a little bit different. We've never done this song before in front of anyone.
1: And maybe we never will again.
0: It's a bit of country music for you, hang on.

0: Take care.
1: First off there, you heard Chuck Prophet with his more reflective version of the Waylon Jennings song You Sure Hank Done It This Way, from Chuck's 2007 limited edition work entitled Dreaming Waylon's Dreams, in which he recreated Waylon Jennings' 1975 country album Dreaming My Dreams in its entirety. Dreaming Waylon's Dreams is one of the rarest and most sought-after items in Chuck Prophet's discography. It was a limited edition of only 1,000 copies, and the package and booklet were printed using a custom letterpress design on original stock. Each piece was lovingly printed by hand on a 1930s printing press, and each one is numbered. And after that, you heard, of course, the Rolling Stones with their live rendition of the B-side song from that Waylon Jennings single, Bob Wills Is Still the King, recorded in Texas in 2005. And before I feature more of the influence of the Stones on Americana artists, my friend Robin would kill me if I didn't actually play some Bob Wills. I couldn't find many memorable covers that he recorded, but at least he was the first to sing a song called Smoke on the Water,

To falter, Graham heard an early demo of what became a much revered Stones song, ultimately destined for Sticky Fingers, and covered it himself prior to the Stones release. Stones later gave him their blessing. Here's his version of Wild Horses.

Gram Parsons with his version of the Stones song Wild Horses. Gram Parsons was not the only artist with a liking for heroin to mine the Jagger Richards scene. In 1994, Townes Van Zandt included this next song on his album Rove Songs, a compilation of live recordings from the mid-70s through to the early 80s. In the liner notes, Townes Van Zandt writes, "These songs were recorded over a number of years in joints all over America. I'd wish I'd written every one. No such luck. This collection represents a lot of love and fun." Here he is with Dead Flowers.

Townes Van Zandt and his cover of The Stones' Dead Flowers. Not sure about the prevalence of some love and fun there, but hey. And here's a cover of a song that was originally written by the Rolling Stones as a pastiche of a country song, performed here by The Handsome Family.

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And I thought that she'd be off with the nearest truck driver she could find. But much to my surprise, there she was.

$1 million to the Church of the Sacred Bleeding Heart of Jesus, located somewhere in downtown Los Angeles, California.

Faraway Eyes, the 1978 Rolling Stone song from Some Girls, covered there by The Hanson Family from the 2011 album Paint It Black, an alt-country tribute to the Rolling Stones, which also includes a memorable contribution from the Cowboy Junkies of a beautiful rendition of Moonlight Mile, which almost made the cut tonight. The opening words of Faraway Eyes talk about Bakersfield and listening to gospel music on the coloured radio station. Among those many stations at that time would have been KUZZ, Bakersfield, California, owned by a country artist called Buck Owens. It was the only station that would play country music in that area. Owens and others like Merle Haggard had developed in the mid to late 1950s what became known as the Bakersfield sound. It was significantly influenced by rock and roll, relying heavily on electric instrumentation and a defined backbeat. It was also a reaction against the slickly produced orchestra-laden Nashville sound, which was becoming popular in the late 1950s. The Bakersfield sound became one of the most popular and influential country genres of the 1960s, initiating a revival of honky-tonk music and influencing later country rock and outlaw country musicians. The Stones, long-time country music fans, incorporated many aspects of the Bakersfield-style country music into that song, Faraway Eyes, including in particular Ronnie Wood's use of a pedal steel guitar for a solo. But here's a version of one of Bakersfield Buck Owens' most successful numbers, performed by another group of British upstarts.

0: The Buck Owens song Act Naturally there from the Beatles' Help album, a rare occasion where Ringo took the vocal mic. Owens and Ringo eventually went on to record a duet version in 1989. 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
1: When are we going to get paid for this, you reckon?
0: I mentioned Ronnie Wood and his steel guitar prowess earlier. Ronnie isn't exactly known for his solo songwriting prowess, although he's been responsible for some great stuff in collaboration with Rod Stewart. There is one song, however, that he included on his 1974 album, I've Got My Own Album to Do, which caught the ear of influential Americana band Sun Volt, who took it upon themselves to record Mystifies Me.

Sunvolt there with the Ronnie Wood song Mystifies Me from their debut album Trace. As I mentioned before in my Protesters show, when talking about James McMurtry and Ian McLagan, I'm a really big fan of The Faces and early Rod Stewart, before he became that parody that we see today. Rod himself recorded a version of the famous American folk song Man of Constant Sorrow on his debut solo album. The soul and folksy influence on The Faces primarily came from Ronnie Lane, who penned this next song, which appeared on the Ulala album, but beautifully covered here by the ragtag occasional band of Wilco's Jeff Tweedy and the Jayhawks' Gary Lewis, Golden Smog. This is Glad and Sorry.

Glad and Sorry there from the 1995 Golden Smog album Down by the Old Mainstream. Just as a roster of major rock acts were happy to contribute to a tribute album to a country star like Gram Parsons, so it's becoming more common for Americana and country artists to pay homage to major rock acts by contributing to albums covering their songs and giving them a rootsy twist. You heard me play the Stones tribute album earlier. Another recent example of this was an album released in 2018 called Restoration, released as a celebration of the 50 years of collaboration between Elton John and Bernie Taupin, brainchild of Bernie, who wanted to pay tribute to the Americana that's informed his imagery ever since the beginning of his career. Bernie Taupin managed to get some stellar major contemporary country stars like Casey Musgraves, Miranda Lambert, Little Big Town, Leanne Womack, Willie Nelson, Vince Gill, Roseanne Cash and Dolly Parton to have a stab at the Elton and Bernie canon, and there's an embarrassment of riches to choose from. In the end, I plumped for Maren Morris and her version of this classic song, originally from Elton's Honky Chateau album.

Maren Morris and her blissed out soulful reading of Mona Lisa's and Mad Hatter's. And Elton John isn't the only act to get the Americana treatment. As you'll know already, Maren Morris is a member of the High Women, the supergroup of female country stars, along with Amanda Shires, Brandi Carlile and Natalie Hemby. They recently recorded this cover of the iconic Fleetwood Mac song for the 2019 American crime thriller film The Kitchen.

The Highwomen there with their version of Fleetwood Mac's The Chain. So we're two-thirds of the way into the show and still no bluegrass. We're on a Fleetwood Mac groove. Let's combine the two. Here's The Chicks.

The two- and three-part harmonies of the Chicks, or the Dixie Chicks as they were then known, from their 2002 album Home, which won them 4 Grammys, giving a new twist to Stevie Nicks' Landslide. That song was also covered by the Smashing Pumpkins. Here's a bluegrass band who played Black Deer Festival last year and have made a whole career out of bluegrass covers of classic rock songs. Hey Seed Dixie.

AC Dixie there with their bluegrass take on AC/DC's You Shook Me All Night Long. Here's another bluegrass band whose name is inspired by one of their musical heroes. Laurie McAllister, Abby Gardner and Molly Ventner perform original works composed by each of the group members, as well as other songwriters such as Hank Williams, Gillian Welch and Ryan Adams. Their name is taken from a character in this next Richard Thompson song. Here's Red Molly.

Red Molly there with Richard Thompson's 1952 Vincent Black Lightning. And finally, in the bluegrass-inspired part of the show, here's another trio I played on my last show, the Be Good Tanyas, with their take on this classic Prince song.

The Be Good Tanyas there with their version of Prince's When Doves Cry. Here's an iconic country song covered by a band that couldn't be further away, although they did recruit one of the iconic and most distinctive Americana voices around for the vocal. I've yet to talk about the legendary Bobby Gentry and her contribution to and influence on the Americana scene. That's probably something for a future show. But in the meantime, here's what Mercury Rev, in conjunction with Lucinda Williams at her Drawlias, did to the classic Bobby Gentry song Ode to Billy Joe.

That was Ode to Billy Joe from a recent 2019 tribute re-rendering of Bobby Gentry's conceptually focused but little regarded at the time second album, The Delta Suite, by former indie rockers Mercury Rev. In an echo of their highly respected and successful album Deserter's Songs, this upstate New York band recreated the spacious invention of Gentry's cult country blues classic by re-recording the album in its entirety and using a different female vocalist for each song, including the likes of Margot Price, Beth Orton, Nora Jones, Gentry contemporary Vashti Bunyan, and more up-to-the-minute Phoebe Bridgers. You'll of course recognise the gothic Louisiana drawl of Lucinda Williams on that song, which in fact didn't even feature on the original Delta Suite album, but was included as Lucinda's choice. And news just in, it was announced last week that Lucinda Williams is to play Black Deer Festival next June, so let's hope that we're somewhere near to some kind of normality by then. Here's another artist who took it upon himself to re-record a whole album of another female country star's material, track by track, in what must be the Americana equivalent of mansplaining. In 2015, Ryan Adams released his cover version of Taylor Swift's 1989 album to fairly positive reviews, even from Taylor herself, who gushed, "It's such an honour that he would want to take my stories and lyrics and give them

them a new life. I'm not so sure that in the light of recent events you'd be quite so effusive. But I'm not going to play anything from that album. Ryan Adams has made much better covers than those. Here's what a great cover should be: a complete reimagining of an iconic song to the extent that you forget the original. This is from his 2004 album, Love Is Hell. And after all...

Ryan Adams there with his sensitive rendition of the Oasis anthem Wonderwall. And here's another female artist who, like Bobby Gentry, has completely retired from the music business, but sadly in this case as a result of a degenerative illness that has robbed Linda Ronstadt of her what has been described as one of the best and most impressive voices in popular music. Linda Ronstadt built her career on stellar interpretations and covers of many classic songs. This next song comes from her 1974 breakthrough album, Heart Like a Wheel, and was originally written and recorded by a band who should have featured way before now in this show, Lowell George's Little Feat. This is Willin'.

Linda Ronstadt there with Lowell George's Willin. That recording of the song was used in Jane Cameron's 1989 film, The Abyss. This next song also comes from a famous film. This time it's the 1984 film Woman in Red, for which Stevie Wonder wrote an original song, the rather sickly and later much derided I Just Called to Say I Love You. Still managed to garner Stevie an Oscar though. In 2018, however, in a session recorded for Spotify in the legendary Nashville RCA Studio A, John Prine put his own characteristic wistful spin on the song, backed by the beautiful sibling harmonies of The Secret Sisters.

No chocolate covered candy hearts to give away. No first of spring, no song to sing. In fact, here's just

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1: British Steel is now once again owned by the public. Phil Towers can tell us more.
2: So the steelmaking site in Scunthorpe was owned by a Chinese company, but they were planning to shut it down. That would have meant a loss of hundreds of jobs there and would have impacted tens of thousands more people who worked nearby or were connected to it. Well, ministers stepped in last April to keep the plant open with special new powers. Now a law's been passed, meaning it's officially been nationalised. Keir Starmer says that's good news for jobs and for national security.
1: Firefighters have worked through the night tackling a Scottish wildfire, which has meant residents have had to be evacuated in the Cairngorms. It started in Heathland near Nethy Bridge late yesterday morning. Campsites and ski resorts in the Glenmore Forest Park area have been closed. And England are out of the World Cup. They've been beaten by Argentina 2-1 in their semi-final. Manager Thomas Tuchel's being slated for his tactical decision to focus on defence after the Three Lions got the first goal. That's the latest from Radio News Hub. I'm Liz Whittaker.
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1: Hello, I'm Chris Penhall. I'm a writer and I love both talking about books and listening to music. So, welcome to my world. That's why this is called Books and Tunes. Our guest for this episode is writer Sophie Loxton, who'll be chatting about her newest book, Work, Love, Balance. And she's chosen a couple of songs too that evoke a mood and help her to write. And so I thought I'd use that once again for my playlist today as well. So why did I start the hour with 99 Red Balloons by Nena? I was watching Rivals the other day. Fantastic. I love it. In all its opulent, sexy 80s madness, Julie Cooper is and always will be one of my favourite writers. The soundtrack is also a triumph, and we are treated to 99 Red Balloons. When I heard it, I was right back there in not only a time in my life, but also a feeling. I remember how I felt when that came out. It was released in 1984, before the fall of the Berlin Wall, which happened in 1989, and it was a time of anger and of hope. When I heard it, I was young. Now I'm young at heart, but then I really was young. And I was right back there with my rah-rah skirt and my permed and highlighted hair. I wasn't very good at shoulder pads, though, as they kept sliding down my arms. So that's why I played that one. And there'll be another song from that playlist in a moment. But before that, here's the quiz with no prize apart from the pleasure of telling yourself you got all or some of the answers right. The theme is books about music or musicians. So, question one. What novel is about a 35-year-old man who owns a record shop in North London called Championship Vinyl? Number two. What book by Taylor Jenkins Reid tells the story of a 60s band which split at the height of its popularity? Number three, the book The Commitments, which tells the story of a group of youngsters from Dublin who form a band, was written by whom? And finally, number four, what's the book written by Caitlin Moran about a 16-year-old girl who reinvents herself as music writer Dolly Wilde? So, get your thinking caps on, and at the end of the show, I'll tell you the answers. But before that, another song. This one is from a time in my life that makes me feel a certain way. It's Ray of Light by Madonna. And I have written four novels set in Portugal, a place I love very much and where I lived for a few years a long, long time ago. And I remember this song was very popular when we lived there, and I remember us all being in a car driving from Lisbon Airport to Cascais, where we lived, and this on a loop, actually, because my children liked it, and it takes me right back there. The sky is sunny, the world is full of hope, the future is bright, and every time I hear this, I want to dance around the room.

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2: Hello, welcome to Sophie Loxton, author of Work-Love Balance, which I've just read, Sophie, in 2 days. So let's just say I thoroughly enjoyed it. You're a writer of contemporary romance. And so in the interview, we'll talk about the book that I've just read very quickly, because it's been a fabulously sunny weekend here. And it was like being on holiday. I went and sat in my hammock.
3: Oh,
2: I just read your book and disappeared into it. And you know, as reviews go, that's a good one, isn't it? I disappeared into your book.
3: I'm very pleased with that. Thank you.
2: So tell us about the book.
3: Okay, well, Work-Love Balance is about someone called Lizzie, and she is very high performing in the corporate world. She works in communications, and she also supports her boss, Esme, who's an artist. The thing about Lizzie is that she has this amazing calm facade, but behind it all, she's caring for her father and her brother, and things aren't quite as smooth as people think they are. Anyway, Esme becomes engaged to an influencer called Ajax, and that throws everything into disarray, including Lizzie, because she has to work with Ollie, who's the right-hand man of Ajax, and they have to work together on a dating app. And the sparks fly between them immediately, but obviously, because Lizzie's very controlled and she's at work, she doesn't want to be drawn into a workplace romance. So that's the basic plot. But it does include some team building in Venice as well.
2: Oh, I enjoyed that. I haven't been to Venice for a very long time, and it made me want to go back.
3: Oh, that's good.
2: Oh, well done. So where did you get the idea for this from? This idea of placing somebody within this sort of the world of art and influencers, like the old and the new coming together. Where did that come from?
3: Yeah, I'm interested in both parts of that. So I used to work in the art world, and I'm really interested in online culture as well and how that affects things. And while I was writing the first part of my career, I worked full time in a corporate environment. So I'm quite interested by what the corporate environment does to relationships as well. And, you know, we all love a workplace romance, but at the same time, if you're looking at that realistically, it's a difficult thing. So I enjoy exploring that in fiction. And I love the kind of sparks between old and new as well. So I'm always looking for a little bit of conflict and a little bit of chemistry.
2: So when you start writing, I'm not going to ask you if you're a planner or a panster, but because I think sometimes it can be a mixture of the two. But where does it start? I'm always interested in this because people ask me this, and all I can say is, I'm so sorry, but my brain is quite like it just gets ideas from everywhere and something lands and then it builds. So what about you?
3: That's very similar to me in that I think people often assume that ideas are the difficult part, but they're not, because they're kind of free floating in the air all the time. And I guess I sit there and I think, where do I want to go? Where do I want to be? I've always got a big document full of ideas. And often it's a character that lands first. So for me, it was Lizzie, you know, someone who is trying to look perfect, like we all the time, trying to be controlled and not be too emotional, and has like a kind of a vision of herself. So she looks very smart all the time, but she buys most of her clothes on Vinted, that kind of thing. And people don't know that. They just think, you know, she's got loads of money. A character lands. And then I just build that central romantic relationship in my mind. And often the setting is really important as well. So my last romance was set in Northumberland, at a stately home. And that came really quickly to me too. Just something lands, and then I might start scribbling about it. And then, it will just kind of grow in my head. It will mushroom, and it has to be kind of lassoed into a proper structure.
2: Yes, lassoed's a good word, actually, because because sometimes when you're in that frame of mind, Do you get a lot of ideas that relate to that, and you have to sift out which are the ones that are going to work and which are the ones that are just ideas that bounce around in your head and are not really central to the plot or the character, but feel good when they arrive in your mind at like 3 o'clock in the morning?
3: Yes, absolutely. And I think it's funny because sometimes your enthusiasm can overtake you. I'm like, well, I have this and this and this and this. And sometimes you really do have to, I have to stop myself to really think and consider. And sometimes I write a whole first draft and then it has to be a character might entirely change their role in the plot. So yes, it's marshalling that excitement. I think the excitement of the first draft is amazing. But yeah, when you get to second draft, it's like, oh, I've got to really pull this in now.
2: Yes, it is. It is like having all these ideas bouncing around, isn't it? And you've got to be ruthless and use the ones that actually work for the plot. And they maybe another one will one of the others will work for something else. And I wondered, did you always know when you started writing the book you were going to take them off to Venice? Because there's a masked ball and it's all rather beautifully realised. And I just wondered if you want because it's one of those things where with a masked ball, talking about a facade, like Lizzie's got this facade, and then there's this masked ball where everybody's like dressed up and all sorts of things go on, not giving anything away. Stuff happens. Was that deliberate, or was that just looking at it and thinking, oh, well, you know, that's a good idea because it relates to that?
3: Well, the first step was thinking I need to take these people out of their corporate environment because I knew if Lizzie and Ollie were at work, Lizzie was never going to really, apart from a couple of little things, ever allow anything to happen. So I thought, would they have an away day or a team building thing? And initially I was going to keep it in England. And then I thought, you know, that's a bit boring. And I thought, where's the most romantic place I can think of? And it was Venice. And I just thought, do you know what? That would be amazing. Because there's when you're in Venice, I think you have that sense of intrigue all the time. It's just the way it's built. There's no traffic, little alleyways, you know, people get lost, that sense of mystique. So I just thought, no, I'll take them to Venice. And I remember when I started writing that bit, I thought, I'm being a bit naughty here. I don't know if I can get away with this. But yeah, no, it turned out to be it's a quite a big bit of the plot. And I'm glad I did it. I think, you know, it came right.
2: It did. It did. It's interesting, isn't it, when you want characters to, you know, things to happen dramatically. Getting characters in the same place out of their comfort zone is a really good way of doing it.
3: And especially when people are falling in love and they don't really want to be falling in love, something has to happen that breaks through that allows them to make that kind of contact. And so Venice was the place for me.
2: Do you know Venice well? I mean, I haven't been for a very long time, but I mean, it had quite a profound effect on me when I went a very long time ago because it was so different. It was like being in a in another world or film set, really. So is it somewhere that you love?
3: I love it, but I've only been there once. And again, it was quite a long time ago, and it had such an impact on me, that it really kind of, yeah, it just, I want to go back. I've been talking about going back. And I did lots of research to make sure that my memories were correct, you know, and I lots of research about, you know, transport and places they would have ice cream and stuff like that and masked balls. But yes, I had such a strong feeling for Venice that, yeah, I just had to put it in there.
2: Well, it's very evocative, and it's also not in the summer. It's not in the summer, so it's even more atmospheric. You've taken them over there, and it rains. You know, it's very sensual, actually, I think. Was that deliberate as well?
3: It was. I didn't want it to be high season. I love the idea of Venice in winter and everyone going, why are we here in winter? And I think that kind of adds to the realism of it a little bit as well, because, you know, you're going, oh, we go to Venice for team building. And then like, oh, it's the winter. We have to take Wellington boots. It'll flood. And at the same time, it's very beautiful, I think, in winter with the light and the water. And so it does allow that sensuality as well. So, yeah, it felt right to do it at that time of year.
2: So when you're talking about the characters, you've got the two central characters. So you've got your female protagonist around whom this is the main character. So then how did you build the others? How did you decide what kind of personality Ollie was going to have in order to sort of, well, without giving anything away, does get under her skin, and she's got quite a hard, she's not hard, but she's got this facade for reasons that become evident. How did you decide who was gonna get through and find that chink?
3: For me, in this romance, the thing that really draws them together is humour. And I really love people who kind of spar with each other. It reminds me of those old kind of black and white Spencer Tracy and Katharine Hepburn films. And I knew the way to get through to Lizzie would be kind of to make her happy through this kind of clash of intellects and kind of sarcasm and wit. So I knew that they were just going to be great sparring partners. So that's where he started. But I also wanted him to be quite human. So, I mean, obviously human, but have his vulnerabilities. You know, he has served in the forces. And I just love that idea of them discovering each other's layers. So he has a facade as well. His is a little bit less frosty than Lizzie's, but he's got a very charming facade. And I thought that they could kind of pierce each other's armor through their wit and their humor.
2: They're quite guarded, aren't they? And they work for two people that live their lives, their personal lives are public property. So it's very different, isn't it? Just very interesting that you've got the two people that have drawn them together are two people who, well, they are. They're a very modern phenomenon, aren't they?
3: Yes, and that's and that wasn't really a conscious thing to do that. And at the same time, just through work and life, you see often these very big personalities, very public figures. Often they're able to be like that and to be artistic and impulsive because they have people behind them supporting them all the time, doing the practical things, making sure, you know, they're making money and doing other things. So I love that idea of seeing behind personalities like this and the people behind them actually becoming the main characters.
2: So we are going to talk about your other books and how you became a writer and your influences after a song, because you get to choose a couple of songs. So what's the first one and why?
3: The first one is Close to You by Gracie Abrams. And although I don't listen to music while I'm writing, I have to write in silence. I do have to build a kind of mood in myself when I'm writing certain scenes. And this song really captures that intoxication of when you first meet someone, you're really excited about them. And if I need to write a really kind of peppy love scene, this is the song I listen to because it really brings that sense of kind of infatuation and excitement.

0: So that was Close to You by Gracie Abrahams, and I am talking to Sophie Loxton, author of Work Love Balance. Now, Work Love Balance is not your first novel, is it? So tell us about the others that you've written.
1: So I used to write historical fiction under the name Sophia Tobin. So I wrote 4 historical fiction books. One of them, the first one, was called The Silversmith's Wife. And I wrote those over a number of years. And then during the pandemic, I basically stopped writing and just concentrated on kind of keeping my day job and, you know, all the other things that we were doing in the pandemic. And then when I was starting to go back to work on my commutes, I started writing romance, because romance is always the genre that I turn to when I want to feel happy and feel kind of comforted. And my first romance was Wild About You, which was published last year. And Work Love Balance is the second romance. I should say, when I wrote historical fiction, there was always a love story buried in each of those books. So I think I was always a frustrated romance writer trying to get out. And I'm very happy to be focusing on that at the moment.
0: So how does your work, or the work prior to you becoming a writer, how does it influence you? Because you were involved in the corporate world and the art world. And, you know, clearly it must rub off on what you write.
1: Yes. So The Silversmith's Wife, my first book, when I wrote that, I was working in the silversmithing industry. So I was very close to the kind of material and the kind of craftspeople and also the records, the archives. And I worked for many years as in the library of the Goldsmiths Company. So I was a specialist librarian looking at, you know, goldsmithing and things like that. So that really directly fed into my work. And also I was handling historical archives all the time, so that really fed in. But I think just as a whole, you know, work is part of life, and it never ceases to give you ideas. You see situations, you know, you have to, in order to write about life, you have to live life. And so work was a huge part of that. And now that I write full time, I make sure I don't just chain myself to the desk. Like, I have to be out having experiences, meeting people, because that really feeds into your work and makes it come alive.
0: And so, if you only were writing historical fiction, of course, that's, you have to have facts in it, don't you? You create a story around the facts. But when you're writing a contemporary romance, you don't, you know, it's a different kind of experience. How does it feel from writing a historical romance, not historical romance, writing a historical book, because you have to get facts right when they're included, to writing this romance where you could let your imagination flow, really?
1: Yes, it's very freeing to write romance. I was always completely terrified that I would get something huge wrong in the historical books. I mean, at the same time, it was fascinating doing the historical books, because often in your research, you would discover little things, extraordinary, strange things that you could bring into books. So that had its own, you know, delights. But when I started writing romance, I just remember thinking, wow, this is amazing. I don't have to worry about, you know, horses and carriages and stuff like that. I literally sat on the train with a notebook and wrote my first romance longhand. And it was just about the world that I knew. My first book had a rewilding theme in it. The main female character is rewilding an estate in Northumberland. So I had to research that, and I did research it. But it is much easier being in present day. I think I still worry about getting things wrong, to be fair. I still do research. But at the same time, I love kind of being in the present day. So that's been quite a joy.
0: And so are you working on another book now?
1: I'm always writing, yes. So in fact, I'm working on several books at the moment. And I have one that my agent is currently reading. So yes, and I'm really interested in trying lots of different things. So yes, I can't say too much about it, I'm afraid. But
0: no, but you never can.
1: My next book will be a romance. So I can say that. But yes, always writing, always enjoying it.
0: Was it something you always wanted to do, be a writer?
1: Yes, definitely. I remember being really young. We were really into reading in our house, and I remember writing a poem when I was 7, and it got published. And I was feted by my teachers who took me out, and I was taken to the headmistress. So I think I got addicted at that point. But it took quite a long time to get published after that. But I was always kind of writing things. I mean, I think the wonderful thing about writing is, although I had lots of other ambitions too, like I wanted to be a female jockey at one point, when you're a writer, you can be the female jockey. You know, you can live like 100 different lives and put that into books. So I think writing is perfect for that. And just imagining yourself to another place is the best thing in the world.
0: So now you are a writer. How does that feel? Because it's a weird thing. Well, my experience is it's what I wanted to do when I was a child, and I always thought it was something that happened to other people. But of course, that's just an easy thought, because then you're not putting yourself out there. And then one day, one day, I won a competition, and I was much older than like 12. It only happened 7 years ago, and I was a writer, and I was happy that I'd written one, but then I had a 3-book deal, so I had to write two more. And now I'm on book 7, and I've only just started telling people that that's what I do, in the sense that when people would say, "What do you do?" I'd say, "Oh, I do this, I do this, do this, and and I write books." And now, 7 years later, I say, "Oh, I'm a writer." How does it work for you?
1: I feel exactly the same in lots of ways because right, although I wanted to be a writer, that wasn't the kind of job that people I knew had. And so until about 2 years ago, I would just say, I'm a librarian and oh yeah, I write books. And people would say, why don't you take it seriously? But you go, oh no, it's really a hobby. It's not a hobby.
0: It's a very time-consuming hobby if it's a hobby.
1: Exactly. So it's only literally in the last 2 years that I now say I'm a writer. And I remember a friend saying to me, you're your own CEO. You have to believe in yourself. Other people won't, you know, and if you wander into a room and like say, oh, I just, you know, write a few books, that's not the way it is. So now I say I'm a writer. I'm really proud that I've got to this point when you know, it's not possible for lots of people to do that, and I nearly gave up loads of times. I try to have that confidence now and say it, but I completely understand. There were years where I just could, you know, murmur it, you know, in a conversation occasionally.
0: I've just written over 80,000 words, and they've all come out of my head.
1: Yeah.
0: But I'm just a writer.
1: Yeah, just a writer.
0: Just a writer. And so when you were growing up, who were your influences then? Who was it that you read that made you secretly want to be a writer?
1: I think so. In our house, my mum was a big reader, and my sisters, who are older than me, were big readers, and we read a lot of Victorian literature. So there was lots of Jane Austen, lots of Charlotte Bronte, and. But for me, I remember like as a child reading things like Black Beauty and by Anna Sewell and just being pulled into this world and thinking it was the best thing in the world to be able to do that. My mum also had a huge collection of Georgette Heyer books. So the romances, their Regency romances. And I just remember thinking how clever and amazing and wonderful they were as well. So we read a lot and we were taken to the library every week and went away with a pile of books. So I just think it kind of happened by osmosis, really. You just, you know, absorb the power of books. And they were always something you could rely on, you know, just to escape. So, yeah.
0: And anyone you read currently?
1: Oh gosh, I read so much. I mean, I love in the romance world. I love Vary McFarlane, for example. I've just read a book by Abby Jimenez. But I read quite widely. There are so many writers I admire. I just, you know, non-fiction, fiction, everything. So, yeah, that's not a great answer, I know, because I'm
0: It was
1: not
0: quite a
1: naming
0: normal
1: them.
0: answer, because if you like writing, you love reading, don't you?
1: Yes. And I just read Miss Benson's Beetle by Rachel Joyce as well, and that was incredible. I love it when you open a book and you relax because you're in safe hands. I
0: Yes.
1: love that kind of moment right at the beginning.
0: Yeah, the anticipation of knowing you can disappear into into a world that's created for you, and you can interact with it. You use your own imagination. It's a very different thing, isn't it? Because I love films and I love theatre. I love
1: Yeah.
0: music. I love storytelling with everything, but with a book, it's unique because it's just you and whatever's on the page,
1: Yes.
0: and whatever you make of it. And I think I love that
1: Yes.
0: interaction, and it's very personal to you and whatever the writer has written.
1: Yes, absolutely. And it's that safety, I think, when you read a first page and it's so assured that you think, I can turn off a bit of my brain. I don't have to, like, as in you're using your imaginative brain, but I think as writers often we have our editor brain on as well. So when you like, oh, this is safe, I can, this is perfect, I'm going to read this, I'm not going to think about it in any other way other than an imaginative experience. So yeah.
0: And so we're going to play another song of yours in a moment. Not of yours, obviously. You haven't written any songs as far as I know. Let me rephrase that, my editing brain. We're going to play a song you'd like to play in a moment. But before that, where can people get more information about you?
1: They can find me at sophieloxton.com. I'm on Instagram and TikTok as Sophie Loxton Author. And I'm published by Simon and Schuster, so there are also things about my books on those sites as well, and all good bookshops and Amazon and everywhere. So
0: And what is your second choice of song and why?
1: my second choice is The Door by Teddy Swims. And I love a love song, but I also love a song that's about putting boundaries down in relationships as well. And often when you're writing romance, you're contrasting a good relationship, the one that's forming in the book, with something that's happened in the past. And it can be really hard to leave behind a situation that's difficult. So I love this song because it's about that.

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1: Earlier in the show, I asked some questions as part of our quiz, for which there are no prizes, apart from the fact that you've participated and maybe got some or all of the questions right. And this one was about books, about music or musicians. So, da-da-da-da-da. Sorry about that. I could download a fanfare, but I haven't. I'm the fanfare. So, question one. What novel is about a 55-year-old man who owns a record shop in North London called Championship Vinyl? And the answer is High Fidelity by Nick Hornby. Question two. What book by Taylor Jenkins Reid tells the story of a 60s band which split up at the height of their fame? And the answer is Daisy Jones and The Six, which was also made into a TV series where everybody wore fabulous clothes. Number three, the book The Commitments, which tells the story of a group of young people from Dublin who form a band, was written by whom? And the answer is Roddy Doyle. And the final question, number four. What is the book called by Caitlin Moran that's about a 16-year-old girl who reinvents herself as music writer Dolly Wilde? And the answer to that is How to Build a Girl. So, well done if you've just participated, or maybe it's made you think you'd like to read some of those books. I think the only one I haven't read is The Commitments, and I suppose that's because I saw the film first and the stage show, and maybe I should go back and read the book as well. Anyway, so the next song takes us back to the heady days of the 2012 London Olympics, and this song is one of my favourite songs of all time, and it was performed during the final parade at the Olympic Park, and it got to, I think, number four in the charts in 2012, and it's Elbow, One Day Like This.

Oh, I love that song so very much. Thank you for listening to Books and Tunes, and thank you to my guest, Sophie Loxton, who was talking about her book, Work, Love, Balance, which is available from all major bookshops and online outlets. Now, the last song in our playlist of music that creates a mood or maybe takes us back to a certain time in our lives where we felt a certain way. So say 10 years from now, somebody's decided to write a novel and they want 2026 to evoke how we felt and what was going on. So I wondered what songs they might play. Could it be this one?

That's the Amazing Ray and Where Is My Husband. Everyone's singing that at the moment, even my choir. It's fabulous. It's great fun to sing. It's great fun to sing. Or could it be the amazing and wonderful Harry Styles, who I'm going to see in a few weeks' time? Did you see him perform Aperture at the Brits? It was fantastic.

it be Rosario and Bjork? I mean, honestly, I don't think I've heard anything like Berghain. I'm not entirely sure that's how you pronounce it. But, oh, that was amazing.

So could it be them or could it be this one? Because, you know, I currently am a great fan of Olivia Dean, and she collaborated with Sam Fender for this rather gorgeous piece of music called Rain Me In. See you next time.

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1: Ministers say thousands of jobs have been saved as British Steel officially comes under public ownership. Phil Towers has more.
2: Those jobs include the hundreds who work at the production site in Scunthorpe and the thousands who either work nearby or are connected to it. It had been owned by a Chinese company called Jingye, but ministers had to step in to save things last April when they decided they were going to shut it down. Keir Starmer says a new law means it's now in public hands, meaning high-skilled jobs will be secured. He also says it strengthens our national security.
1: A child is among six people rescued after a blaze broke out at a three-storey building in southeast London. They were taken to hospital to be treated for smoke inhalation after crews responded to the fire in Woolwich in the early hours. And it's all over for England. They've been knocked out of the World Cup by Argentina in the semi-finals. Argentina go on to play Spain in the final on Sunday. That's the latest. From Radio News Hub, I'm Liz Whittaker.
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0: Good morning, it's Tim Quick here from West Wilts Radio, and we're down at Iford Manor with Marianne.
1: Good morning, everyone.
0: How are you doing?
1: Lovely to have you back. Well, thank you.
0: All good. On a semi-beautiful day, it's kind of like
1: it feels like April showers in May.
0: Yes.
1: Although which is a bit strange.
0: We're sat here in the middle of May and it's, for the most part, the sun is there.
1: The sun's mostly out, and to be honest, we could do with the rain. So
0: absolutely.
1: Let's avoid a drought like last year.
0: Yes, but we do want this to come to an end and get the sun out properly.
1: Sun during the day, rain overnight.
0: Yeah, we can live with that. We can live with that. So Iford Manor, we've now got Iford Manor, we've got the Cross Guns and the Inn at Freshford all open.
1: I know,
0: all
1: it's
0: at the
1: first.
0: Same time.
1: All three of them. We Look reopened Cross Guns for the summer last Friday, and it's been a bit of a mountain to climb to get there, but it's so exciting to have all three venues up and running.
0: Exactly.
1: And for those that don't know the valleys around here, it's just so beautiful. So there's a lovely two valley walk where you've got us on the River Froom, and you can just walk down the River Froom essentially down to Freshford, and from there walk along the River Avon up to find yourself in Avoncliff at the Cross Guns, and then it's just up and over a hill and you're back down at Iford. And so there's a lovely triangular walk, or you can just do part of it, and it's just really nice to sort of get out there and enjoy nature.
0: And you can enjoy a drink in all three of them.
1: And
0: you can enjoy some food.
1: Enjoy great food, good drink, and
0: what's not to like?
1: Well, hopefully, lots of people like it.
0: Absolutely, absolutely. So, across the show, what are we going to be looking forward to?
1: Well, there's lots of things coming up, as there always is in the summer. So, I mean, the highlight for me is always our jazz festival, which is coming up quickly in June. But we've got an awful lot of other things going on, some more low key than others. So, we have the Breadfin and Avon Swift Group coming in a couple of weeks' time, and got a Butterfly and Moth Day coming up in July. Obviously, our supper clubs are going again, which is always an absolute treat. Freshford and Cross Guns, I think, just being open. And we'll chat through where we are with the works there and the various phases of renovations going on. And I think it's just, hopefully everyone could just get out and just enjoy some really nice walks and some beautiful places.
0: And let's briefly talk gardens, because obviously this weather on and off has probably...
1: It's benefited the garden no
0: it's
1: end.
0: It's benefited the gardens.
1: It's been marvellous. So we've just had this really hot, relatively speaking, dry April. And it was a bit crazy because the wisteria came out so quickly, the tulips and everything was really were really early. And now we've got this marvellous cacophony of colours and everything, riot of everything in the garden. The wisteria, although the one on the front of the house has gone past its best now, up in the garden, some of the freestanding wisteria and around the pond are looking utterly glorious. And the roses are really coming out in full force. And the clematis and the alliums are a riot of colour. And we've still got some tulips.
0: Love an allium.
1: Not money, but who doesn't love an allium? I call them pom-poms on sticks.
0: Yes.
1: And it's such a nice time to be in the garden, as it really not just comes to life but just explodes into summer.
0: Wonderful. Right, let's have a piece of music and then we'll catch up the other side of which piece of music have we chosen here.
1: This is a really old school one, but I heard it the other day and thought, oh, I haven't had this in my life for far too long. It's My Life by Bon Jovi.
0: Excellent choice.

0: Live.
1: Good morning, it's Tim Quick here for West Wilts Radio down at Iford Manor, and I'm still with Marianne. Now, one of the things that, because we're recording this on the 15th of May, and last week we enjoyed Sir David Attenborough's 100th birthday, and the kind of the national treasure that is.
2: Isn't he a legend?
1: He's a legend.
2: Absolutely. I mean, I've been really enjoying watching his programmes with my boys. Mm. Even my 4-year-old just absolutely loves him, which is super. Did you know that actually Wild Isles, one of their episodes in Wild Isles with David Attenborough a few years ago, was actually filmed in the valley here.
1: Is that right?
2: Which is fantastic, yes. So we were very honoured to have been part of one of his programmes
1: exactly.
2: in the past. But as we, you know, as we spring towards summer, it's not just the garden that's waking up, but I mean, the nature in the valley is just stupendous. And
1: yes.
2: we are so lucky to be looking after such a wealth of, variety of residents and neighbours, really.
1: Yes.
2: Big and small.
1: Absolutely. I know we've talked in the past with William about kind of like the damage of the beavers and things like that.
2: Have you yes. Yes. The beavers can continue taking down yes. our trees. Yes. Well, I'm not entirely sure how to feel about that one.
1: Most of the nature's welcome. Yeah.
2: Indeed.
1: Yeah.
2: But no, I mean, the river itself is so full of nature. We're very lucky. Just yesterday, I was taking a tour group round, and after the main garden, we were walking up to the walled garden, and one of the chaps was looking in the river, and he got so excited because he saw some trout.
1: Oh, right.
2: And he couldn't believe how clear it was, and started spotting lots of fish in there. But we do. It's a really healthy river. Often when it's quiet at night, there's resident egret that comes down and fishes there. We
1: yeah.
2: have heron that come down. The otters often come and play. So we definitely know we have the beavers. They're difficult to spot, but we certainly see evidence of their residence here.
1: Yeah, yeah.
2: The kingfishers are unbelievable.
1: Oh, the kingfishers are stunning.
2: But a flash of blue. They're
1: yes,
2: so hard.
1: That's all you see, isn't it?
2: So and then hard to see.
1: You see the flash of blue, and then you stay static,
2: yeah.
1: and you just don't see them again. Yeah,
2: absolutely.
1: Yeah.
2: I'd
1: no.
2: say that they yeah. come and they go. And then you've got the wagtails, and oh, just, you know, a whole host of things. The bats are flying again now, which
1: mm-hmm.
2: is wonderful to see. So we've got, I think it was about 12 different species of bats just in this little area down at Iford. And of course, we're an SSSI, a site of special scientific interest
1: yeah.
2: for greater and lesser horseshoe bats, one of the most important roosts in the country, which we're always very happy to sort of ensure that their numbers are keeping up.
1: Yeah, yeah.
2: And they feed on the dung beetle, or it's the greater horseshoe bats.
1: Right,
2: it's quite
1: okay.
2: interesting to watch them. They're ground feeders, so their young prefer the dung beetle,
1: yeah.
2: which is one of the main reasons it's so important to have cows grazing the valley here, because
1: okay.
2: the dung beetle thrives on cow dung specifically. And the dung beetle not only then aerates the soil and naturally fertilises it by pulling the dung down into the soil, but it helps support this maternity roost of greater horseshoe bats that we have,
1: yeah, yeah.
2: because the bats come out and they very specifically feed on the dung beetle, and they just sort of stand there almost and eat it. I think they're the only ones that are ground feeder bats, and quite extraordinary mm. to see. But the whole valley is springing to life, and you know, there's deer everywhere, and everywhere you look there's wildlife, and it's not just that, it's the flowers. The wildflowers are starting to come out, the butterflies
1: yeah.
2: are out, the wild garlic is obviously making its way into the menu.
1: Oh, love the smell of wild garlic.
2: Oh, it's yeah. wonderful. I mean, Matt does so many things with wild garlic, and ferments and honeys and all sorts of things that you can use year round, but at this time of year it's fresh, and it's just spring on a plate.
1: And that's one of the things you pride yourself on, the use of everything kind of from here within the,
2: absolutely.
1: The kitchen,
2: within what we can do. So
1: yes.
2: I mean, we source as much as we can from the estate. It's not possible to do everything.
1: No.
2: And what we tend to do, particularly with the fruit and vegetables, to a large extent we use external local producers who specialise in it,
1: yep.
2: but then we top that up with as much of our own as we possibly can.
1: Yeah.
2: But it does also help take the stress off slightly, because in the years of the gluts of slugs and various other things, it means you can't quite know
1: yeah.
2: exactly where it is. But it's always very clearly labelled on our menus, and if it says it's Wall Garden or Iford, then you know it's definitely come from here.
1: Yeah, no, absolutely.
2: It's great. The
1: yeah.
2: rhubarb, particularly at the moment, is
1: yes.
2: going great.
1: No,
2: guns, it's exploded.
1: It, the Friday Supper Club a couple of weeks ago, we enjoyed some rhubarb, and
2: oh.
1: yes.
2: And I think on the Danishes every morning, there's always a rhubarb Danish down
1: yeah.
2: in the cafe, which is great. So,
1: yeah, no, the yeah. kind of like this. Yeah, some of the Danishes just, yeah, they just blow your mind.
2: Indeed,
1: yeah.
2: indeed.
1: No.
2: But no, so it's nice to be able to integrate everything in, and In fact, I believe Matt just had some beef delivered this morning.
1: Yes. No, absolutely. We've been eyeing that up from our position here in the cafe. It looks spectacular. Right. Well, we'll head on over and speak to Matt. What piece of music are we going to play right now?
2: Again, this is a bit of a sort of blast from the past, one I haven't listened to for a long time, but I really like it. It's called Stay Gold and by First Aid Kit.
1: Nice.

0: Tim Quick here for West Wilts Radio at Iford Manor. And we've just seen a delivery of incredible looking beef, and I'm with Matt in the kitchen. What about this beef?
1: Yeah, absolutely. Very exciting. We've just got it in this morning, so we are going through it and doing the prime cuts, as we say here, and then the secondary cuts and getting stuff minced and dried and aged and, all the different businesses.
0: Absolutely. So what are the long-term, where's all this beef going to be heading?
1: The primer cuts, as in the steaks between Iford Manor and the Inn at Freshford. Mm-hmm. And then the secondary cuts we use for a lot of things like our burgers and stuff like that for the cross guns. Throughout our salami and curing as well. And just to bring nice dry aged beef to the table.
0: Wonderful. Of course, you've got three outlets now
1: to cater for now.
0: Absolutely. Keeping you busy.
1: Yeah, keeps me out of trouble, definitely.
0: It looks spectacular.
1: Yeah, really.
0: So kind of food wise, what are we looking at? I came out here personally a couple of weeks ago for a Friday night supper club.
1: That's right, yeah.
0: That was incredible. The venison.
1: Yeah, we're very lucky with the venison, the beef and the lamb here. I mean it's a chef's dream in that sense. We definitely know where it's come from, we know what it's at. It's no air miles, and the highest of quality. And we obviously have got a setup where it allows us to dry age things, mm-hmm. and intense the flavour. Obviously, we're in wild garlic season now at the moment, and everything's starting to rear its head and come out, and the sun's trying to come out.
0: We're talking here on the 15th of May, and the weather.
1: Yeah,
0: I think it's got the April memo. It's April showers.
1: It needs to get its act together and start coming out a bit more, I think. People can sit out on terrace and enjoy some Italian style food.
0: Exactly. So when's the next? So Friday supper clubs, they're how frequently?
1: It's next week, our next one, every 2 weeks.
0: Okay.
1: Next week we've got a cracker coming up as well. All very seasonal. Got a lovely dry aged beef ragu on next week,
0: mm-hmm.
1: with some sourdough pasta made from our offcuts of sourdough. So again, zero waste policy. The supper clubs are very exciting, and it lets my younger members of the team have some more training and do something different and keep their interest, really.
0: Yeah.
1: So it's not the same day-to-day thing, it's something different.
0: Yeah. And there's a bit of light jazz playing in the background.
1: Absolutely.
0: As well.
1: Absolutely, can't beat some jazz.
0: It is.
1: It goes really well with the food we do in the room, and it's a lovely night.
0: Yeah, it was a wonderful night. Wonderful night. So anything else in the food world?
1: Not really, to be honest.
0: No,
1: we're just really
0: more
1: excited.
0: Of the same.
1: Yeah, more of the same. Really excited that we've got Cross Guns open, the shack.
0: Yeah.
1: Doing some great burgers, sandwich press, Greek salads, chopped salads, butter bowls. Or soft serve ice cream down there, Belgian style waffles using our sourdough. Some really naughty stuff just to treat yourself after a long walk down canal.
0: God, mine and Bob's mouths watering.
1: Soft serve, Mr.
0: Absolutely,
1: Whippy.
0: Absolutely.
1: Yeah.
0: Right, let's have some music.
1: Yeah, we're going to go with Green Day today. I'm American Idiot.
0: We're not going to point that at any particular American Idiot.
1: No,
0: are we?
1: We're not. Not at the moment.
0: No, we'll
1: leave that to imagination.
0: We'll keep it politically correct.
1: Yes.
0: Here we go then.

0: West Wilts Radio. It's Tim Quick here down at Iford Manor with Marianne. Now, we've been talking nature a little bit earlier on. Let's talk a little bit more about nature, but in the form of the smaller creatures, the kind of the winged variety, birds and bees.
1: Absolutely, and butterflies too.
0: Yeah.
1: So one of the things that we love doing at Iford is working closely with local charities and indeed national charities, and just trying to raise general awareness what people can do at home to, you know, bring this marvellous wildlife into their gardens and provide more of a habitat and a nature corridor for these animals to be able to move around. And we have various days coming up where we have said charities coming here to Iford. So if you come either to the cafe or the restaurant or indeed come to visit the garden, you'll find a stall set up to find out more information. And the first one we have coming is coming up soon on the 24th, Sunday the 24th of May. Mm-hmm. And it's the Bradford and Avon Swift Society, and they are, I mean, one of the biggest joys for me each summer, and I haven't seen it so far this year, is when you have the migration of the swallows and then the swifts and the house martins.
0: Yeah.
1: They don't all come through at the same time. You tend to get the house martins and the swifts together, and then the swallows at a separate time.
0: Okay, they queue up. Yeah.
1: But it's incredible. They come en masse, and for us, it's always by the bridge, and they just... They just soar around, and it's an absolute joy to see.
0: Yeah, yeah.
1: And the migration is so important, and so the timing obviously varies each year, and indeed their numbers. But something to look out for around this time.
0: Yeah, yeah.
1: But I'd say to people, please do come and meet the sort of Bradford and Avon Swift Society, and just learn a bit more about how you might be able to help these birds come and roost up for the summer. They're not very intrusive at all, they're just wonderful to see.
0: And do you literally know kind of like almost to the day?
1: No.
0: Know it's going to be around this time?
1: It's just generally around this time, and what tends to happen is I just tend to sort of walk out one day and go, oh, they're here.
0: It's like, I know growing up it was used to be the day that the flying ants came, you know. There was always the flying ant day.
1: Yeah.
0: Or whatever.
1: Never predict exactly when it happens. No. It's partially weather dependent. I mean, with these, I think they're obviously migrating a very long way from Africa, and the timing will vary, but they always come through the valley, and it's just you just sit and watch, and it's nature does what nature does.
0: Yes,
1: and it does it best.
0: Well, I think it's a good, you know, one of the things we were talking about kind of before we came to air was just how growing up we had to wait for things, and it's in a different generation now and whatever, and I think nature tells us, reminds us, if
1: nature
0: you like.
1: Teaches us not everything is instant.
0: Yes.
1: And it doesn't always happen when we want it, and we can't always predict it or control it.
0: You know, we can have our deliveries and kind of like if we need something tomorrow,
1: absolutely,
0: we can have it delivered tomorrow, but nature doesn't work like that.
1: No, it doesn't. And I think that's why the overriding joy when it does happen and when it does deliver is just so sort of special. Lovely. And then the other thing that we have coming up as well is we have had an annual butterfly day for decades now, but we're changing it slightly for this year, and we're sort of pairing it back to make it really much more focused on the butterflies and the moths. So we do this in conjunction with Butterfly Conservation, who are a fantastic charity, and I mean, butterflies and moths are so important to our ecosystems and are often overlooked.
0: Yes, yeah, yeah.
1: And there's certainly nowhere near as many as there used to be. Luckily, here in the valley, because we have kept our wildflower meadows and they're not grazed during certain times of year, so we don't let the cows in until July to let the orchids seed, and the butterflies have really sort of enjoy those orchids and the wildflowers in those meadows. And so what we do in July, so before we let the cows in, we put these paths through, and so visitors can come, and it's an entirely free day, so it doesn't include the garden. This is outside the garden. We open up, we're going to open up one of our wildflower meadows this year. Stunning views across the valley, so lovely to see. But then it's also just a joy just to see all these different wildflowers. There's no intervention really in terms of what's been planted. It's all naturalistic. So it's just been a basic ecology over the years that's evolved, and the number of butterflies that you'll see are huge. And we've also work every year with Butterfly Conservation to do a moth trapping exercise, so we can monitor the types and varieties and numbers of moths that we have in the valley. It does vary, so although we do it at the same time each year, it has the types of moths we found have really varied year on year, because it depends on whether the weather's wet, whether the weather's dry. But it's still fascinating. You have these hundreds of moths, and they range from these teeny tiny micro moths to these absolutely giant hawk moths, and it's wonderful. So they, when they're doing the count on the day, they have it on their stall, and it's just lovely because you can go up to there, you can look at all the moths and the butterflies that they've caught, or the moths basically, really up close. And then around 4 o'clock at the end of the day, once they finish the count, they'll release them all. But it's also a wonderful opportunity for, I say children, but I mean big children, myself included, yep, to actually have a chance to hold one of those giant hawk moths. And, and they're lovely. And they're beautiful creatures.
0: And I was going
1: to
0: say, because butterflies, you know, there's an infinite variety and they're all beautiful. Mm. Moths don't get as much kind of good press as the butterflies.
1: I think because they just fly around at night, don't they?
0: Around just sort of irritate you around your lamps.
1: And you just sort of flip them away. And because it's darker, we don't tend to actually see the colours. And often they are darker colours themselves, but not all. Mm. And it's just it's a very rare opportunity to get to see moths up close. But they are absolutely beautiful. And so it's a really special day. And as always, we've got Nolene Beasley coming along, and we sponsor it so that she can provide free crafts for children to engage them and get them more engaged in sort of butterfly type activities.
0: Yeah,
1: too.
0: Great stuff. Great
1: nice
0: stuff.
1: Day out.
0: Well, let's take us back to the kind of like what we were talking about just now, the kind of like the slightly bigger winged creatures of birds for our next piece of music.
1: Well, one of my favourite pieces of music is Songbird, and I just thought if we're talking about birds, then Songbird by Fleetwood Mac has to be it.
0: Excellent choice.

0: Iford Manor. It's Tim Quick here for West Wilts Radio, and I'm with Marianne. Now, over the last couple of months, every time I switch the TV on, you're either on the TV or I see a film trailer, and I'm thinking, it's Iford Manor. But as well as films and TV, you're also featuring books.
1: We do. It's quite surreal this year, really, and ever so grateful to the many people who have very kindly sort of included the garden or Iford within whatever they're writing about. And we've got two books that have actually been out just this week, and I'd say grab them when you can, although maybe wait a few weeks because we're hoping to have them stocked on our shelves
0: in
1: a couple of weeks' time.
0: Yes.
1: Two books by two people, authors that are very well revered and we know quite well. The first is Sean Pritchard, who, if anyone's on Instagram and enjoys floristry, then you may already know him. His first book, Inside Out, was spectacular and talked about growing your own flowers and bringing the garden into the house and arrangements. Mm-hmm. And he's just released his second book called Atmospheric. Now, we're not one of the main gardens featured within it, but there are quite a few photos within it that are with Iford. But Sean has this incredible way of working with colour and putting together combinations you wouldn't necessarily expect to come together, and his knowledge of sort of, I guess, cut flowers and the flower arranging is very inspirational. And this book is unbelievably easy to access, easy to read, laid out beautifully. And when I picked it up and was reading it, I'm so inspired, and I'm quite looking forward now to sort of replanning yet again the cut garden for next year. And I'd urge people to sort of go and look at it. But no, Sean's a good friend of ours, and I'm hoping we're trying to get a date sorted for him to come as well to do an evening here, where he and I will have conversation about not so much the book, although that will be part of it, but also a bit about his background, what inspired him, how he got into it, and all those sort of questions that you often want to ask, but you don't always get under the skin of. So watch this space, and that date will come out. And similarly, Thomas Rutter, he has also just released a book called A Garden Through Time. Mm-hmm. And we are so honoured to be included within this. There's, I believe, 30 gardens that he's chosen, and we are one of them. These are sort of gardens across the whole world. And so you've got Monet's garden. You've got the more modern garden over in Singapore. You've got Hadrian's garden, and then you've got Iford in the middle, as well as a few others from the UK.
0: Big company there,
1: And we're truly honoured. Now, Thomas knows the garden here pretty well because he actually came and sort of worked alongside our team for a time a few years back. And again, we're trying to sort a date as well for him to also come along and just sort of talk through this absolutely incredible book with all these fabulous gardens and the histories. So anyone who's interested in gardens and enjoys Iford, I think you probably will enjoy these books,
0: keep your eyes peeled on the website, I guess.
1: Absolutely. And indeed our shop shelves, where we'll hopefully be stocking them very soon. Signed copies as well, I hope.
0: Be interested, but keep your powder dry. Come and buy them when they come to visit.
1: And then we've the other things that we've got in the diary currently on a gardening side, which dates are firmly set, are our wall garden tours. In the past, we've done behind the scenes tours, which used to go to the wall garden and then into the main garden. But we've been doing so much work in the wall garden over recent years that we decided that actually it merits its own tour.
0: Yes.
1: And it's wonderful. We've now got an enlarged garden team. We had two new members join our garden team at the end of March, and they're absolutely wonderful. And obviously, we've got the pub gardens to sort of take on now as well. So we've got six people in total across our team. And it's a wonderfully diverse team that works beautifully together. And in the walled garden, the changes over recent years, we've gone from the National Collection of Bindweed, because it had been somewhat neglected over there, and it's now got our new glass houses where we propagate all of the plants, about 90% of what we put out in the garden here, and indeed put into the pots and some of the hanging baskets in the pub. We've propagated that here.
0: Yeah.
1: Some of the pub ones we have had to buy in as well, because obviously need a bit more mature plants. But it's great. It's a really productive garden. Obviously, it's growing lots of fruit and veg. Mm-hmm. We have the cut flowers, which the team do fantastically well, and I love working. It's mainly Tim that I work with on the cut flowers, for the restaurant, the cafe, our holiday cottage, and indeed the pubs. And so it's wonderfully productive. Plus, of course, the walled garden has always been the space to play. It's
0: yes.
1: very different from the main garden. We love the main garden, but in the walled garden, we don't have the same restrictions on design or anything like that. So we can really experiment. And my mother-in-law, who is quite an artist, one of her many sort of skills under her hat. In fact, she drew the logo for Iford and the line drawings as well for the pubs and their new logos. That's all her. But she's got an amazing shell house in the walled garden. Her poem, from which it is on the plaque there, and she's made a puzzle board sort of garden. There's a whole load of topiary, a lot of which has secret meaning behind it, and it's all just good fun and a very different vibe and different atmosphere from the main garden.
0: Yeah.
1: And yes, Lily, who joined us at the end of March, is just having her inaugural wall garden tour. I think she had it last week, and I think you're going to be catching up with her later.
0: I think we're seeing Lily.
1: Sort of see how
0: yeah.
1: she's settling in, but
0: yeah,
1: no, yeah, it's been great to welcome her and indeed Jen to the team. But Jen's not here today, so
0: looking forward to meeting Lily. But yes, some of these things you're talking about there, of course, were seen in the
1: absolutely, Saving
0: in
1: Country
0: the TV
1: Houses
0: show, the Penelope Keith one. Yeah,
1: indeed.
0: Yeah.
1: So Channel 4's Saving Country Houses with
0: yes.
1: Penelope Keith. Yes, and we have fingers crossed. We are hearing rumours that there might be a sort of series 2 coming along. So we're hopeful that happens and that we might be asked
0: often,
1: back.
0: They quite often revisit. Yeah,
1: we're hoping. So fingers crossed for that.
0: Yeah. Well, no, because you appeared in episode 6 and 8, where you saw the kind of like the restoration of the glass house there.
1: Indeed. All in the
0: so
1: wall
0: yes,
1: garden.
0: No, I can see them. I can see them coming back. Right, let's have a piece of music. We'll head off to see Lily, but while we do that, what piece of music are we playing?
1: Well, thinking about the transformation in the walled garden over the years, mm-hmm. thought a bit of Basement Jaxx and What a Difference Your Love Makes.
0: Cunning choice.

0: Tim Quick here down at Iford Manor with Marianne, and we're talking pubs. We are now in a position where, for the first time, across the last year, we've talked pubs, and one pub's been open, next pub's been open. Both pubs are open, and Iford Manor.
1: I know, it's quite exciting. So for the summer, because we're going to have to close the cross guns again for more works, there's quite a lot of work needed there. So it's an iterative process, but very important, I think, for everybody to have that, you know, serving drinks in the summer, because it's just such an amazing spot.
0: Yes.
1: And so, yes, so the Cross Guns is open. For those that don't know the amazing spot I just mentioned, don't try and go there by car, a bit of a nightmare, but do go there by foot, by bike, by boat, by narrow boat, or by train.
0: Yeah, you can go there by train.
1: It's wonderful. It has its own little train station, but you have to make sure you're in the right carriage, because I think it's a single carriage stop
0: They always kind of, if you're coming out of Bath, it's always you need to move carriage.
1: Yes. So you need to know where you are for that one. But it's incredible. It's on a steep hillside with this incredible beer garden. You have the River Avon at the bottom of the beer garden, but behind the pub, and this is what's unusual, is you've got the Kennet and Avon Canal, and then it crosses over on this unbelievable viaduct just to the side of the beer garden.
0: Yeah.
1: So you have this amazing architecture. You have canal boats going above you, the river going below you, no through roads, and then the railway on the far side.
0: Yeah.
1: And in the evening, you get the cows in the field opposite. I'm not actually sure whose cows they are, but they come down and, you know, you just see them down by the river. And it's absolutely idyllic. I can't think of many places, certainly not around here, where you can get on a train in the centre of Bath or Bristol, get on out, and you step out, and you're not in a village. You are just in the middle of the country.
0: Yeah.
1: And with a pub.
0: Yes, and if it was in the train, it's minutes away from Bravenhaven or Bath. Yeah.
1: Exactly.
0: Yeah.
1: So that's great. So that's sort of serving drinks. Mm-hmm. And we have what we're calling the Shack this year, but it is serving cheeseburgers and salad bowls and a whole load of things, and also soft serve ice cream and some waffles. I mean,
0: yes,
1: that's my order sorted.
0: Yeah, talking to Matt earlier on, he was talking about the soft serve ice cream. And based on the beef we were looking at, if that's going in the burgers, then
1: it does.
0: Wow.
1: Delicious burgers, but as I say, for me it's the soft serve. And then obviously walk down the River Avon and you find yourself at Freshford, or indeed if you don't want to walk, then wait for a train and hop one station down. And you find yourself down in Freshford, and of course that's much more of a gastropub. And we've got some outside seating at the moment, but the garden itself we've been redoing, because the decking had been there for I think about 10 years or so, but it was rotten.
0: So we've taken
1: the decking out, and we've just been in there the last week or so, really terraforming the new terraces. I think Steve, our head gardener, has been down there this week with his measuring tape and is measuring up for shrubs and things, so we've got an idea of how we want it to look.
0: Okay.
1: And it will take a while for the garden to mature, but we're hoping to get it open in the coming weeks, and so that will be wonderful when it does. Hopefully to coincide with the warmer weather and fewer showers.
0: That'll come.
1: Oh, it always does.
0: Yeah, it will come.
1: And certainly in time for our jazz festival, which is coming up very quickly.
0: Exactly. We're only weeks away now, aren't we?
1: We are. It's the end of June.
0: It's felt like a long, long way away, and then suddenly June is around the corner.
1: It flies by when you're having fun,
0: is
1: what I say. But no, it's amazing. Tickets are selling very well, so I would say to everyone who's thinking of coming, please do jump on there and get your tickets.
0: Mm-hmm.
1: We've still got a few tickets for the Thursday night, which is amazing. We've got a superb saxophonist and pianist up in the cloister, and that's a really nice sort of picnic in the garden in the evening. Very rare opportunity to do so. We have the concert within the cloister interval where we serve tea and coffee, and then you go back into the cloister, and we put the roof on as well, so you don't have to worry about the weather or anything. It's all really nice,
0: but it's going to be good weather anyway. It's going to be good weather
1: It always is, and in some ways it might be shade from the sun.
0: Last year got the memo.
1: Absolutely.

0: have a look. That's head over to the website. To the 21st of June, on the website. Yeah.
1: Brilliant. And on the Saturday night, is it Snowboy?
0: It is Snowboy.
1: Should we have a bit of Snowboy playing then?
0: Why not?
1: Yeah,
0: I'm going to have to see if I can pronounce the names of his song, but I quite like to have Funky Djembe, which I think will have everyone up and dancing.
1: Absolutely. Give you a taste of what's to come.

0: Tim Quick here for West Wilts Radio. Still at Iford Manor, and we're just passing the ticket office, and we bumped into Frieda. How are you doing, Frieda?
1: Wonderful. I love being here. Thank you.
0: Yeah, good stuff. Good stuff. Have you had much business today? Are they keeping you busy?
1: We've got 125 booked in.
0: Right, okay.
1: And then we often get a lot of people who just turn up without
0: having
1: booked as well.
0: Yes, of course.
1: So,
0: but that's a fair volume, even without the kind of like the...
1: Yeah, Wisteria's just going over.
0: Yes.
1: But the roses are coming up into centre stage.
0: I was going to say, Marianne was telling us about the roses. Yeah.
1: Well worth a look.
0: Yeah, no, absolutely. Now, you are also a resident of Avoncliff as well.
1: I am indeed.
0: So you're doubly excited.
1: 47 years at the end of this month.
0: Is that right?
1: Yeah.
0: So you were, that makes you about 40.

0: 48 now, I would have thought. Yeah.
1: I can recommend a very good optician.
0: Is that right? We're not recommending Specsavers here. But you've enjoyed having the Cross Guns reopened, yeah?
1: We are delighted. The residents, because it had been closed for a while and it was on the market, and we were not enthralled with the previous owners.
0: No.
1: And when we heard it was being bought by William and Marianne from Iford Manor,
0: yeah,
1: I asked William if he'd like me to, you know, sound out the yeah. residents, you know, about thoughts. And the first response was, oh, thank goodness, at last, a proper owner.
0: Love it.
1: Give the man a medal.
0: Love it.
1: That was the first response.
0: Excellent.
1: And
0: excellent.
1: Generally speaking, the residents are delighted.
0: Great stuff.
1: To have the pub open. It's had its difficulties because there's a lot of work needs to
0: yeah,
1: be done.
0: Yeah, no, absolutely. Yeah, yeah.
1: But no, we're absolutely
0: but you're glad
1: delighted.
0: It's open.
1: And it's in good
0: open.
1: Hands now. Great. Long term.
0: Yes. Yeah, no, absolutely. The future looks good.
1: Yeah, it's an old, very old building and yeah. it needs people who understand it.
0: Absolutely. And they yeah. do. And they do. Well, we will be back on a future occasion because you're a member of the Bradfordians and you're rehearsing for 12th Night.
1: So we are currently rehearsing.
0: Exactly. So we're going to be back at some point for you to get you to quote some Shakespeare. Beer at us.
1: Maybe. I don't
0: but,
1: want to
0: right.
1: give the game away.
0: No, absolutely, absolutely. But there's a queue of people behind us here, so we will let you get on. Good to see you. Good to see you.
1: Glad
0: Thank you for that.
1: I hope you enjoy your walk around the garden.
0: Absolutely. Thank you.
1: And we'll see you down at the Cross Guns, I
0: absolutely,
1: hope.
0: Absolutely, yeah.
1: Thanks a
0: Perfect.
1: Lot.
0: Perfect. Thank you.
1: Bye.
0: Now, we talked earlier on that we were going to be trying to seek out Lily, who's been showing a couple around the walled garden, and we found Lily. Nice to meet you, Lily.
2: Hi, nice to meet you.
0: Now, you are the new girl on the block.
2: I am,
0: here.
2: Yeah.
0: Are you enjoying it? Obviously, kind of like we, you know, Marianne and William are around locally, so we can't say anything other than the fact that you're enjoying it. But you are enjoying it.
2: Oh,
0: yeah.
2: I'm loving it. Feeling very lucky to be here.
0: And you those other people have joined similar times, haven't
2: yeah,
0: you?
2: Yeah, so Jen's joined as well. So, yeah, very excited to be joining with her.
0: And she's off on her jollies at the moment.
2: She is, enjoying a nice little weekend away.
0: Yeah. Yeah, no, absolutely. So what's your new role then? What jobs have they given you?
2: So just generally kind of helping in the garden with anything that's needed, really. Helping with planting, helping with pruning, things like that. Yeah,
0: yeah, good stuff. And the weather's, it's been kind on and off, hasn't it? It's
2: it kind has. Of a... I've been lucky. I've come from Devon, so
0: right. Oh,
2: that
0: okay.
2: was just...
0: They're used to rain,
2: yeah.
0: Dad. Whereabouts in Devon?
2: I was working at Rosemore Gardens, so
0: oh,
2: near
0: right.
2: Great
0: okay.
2: Torrington, so very
0: yeah.
2: wet. Yeah.
0: No, absolutely. Yeah, no. So, and you've been showing somebody around the walled garden to come out this morning.
2: Yeah.
0: Is that a standard thing that, you know, you've been doing, or was that
2: your first tour? Yeah.
0: Yeah. So kind of the walled garden isn't an area that most people will have, they'll, you know, they get the visit and they go around the main garden where mm-hmm. most of your life is
2: yeah.
0: in the main garden. But what do people see behind the scenes in the walled garden?
2: Well, they'll see where we kind of propagate all of the plants for mm-hmm. Going into the garden. Also where we grow produce and cut flowers for the restaurant and for the family as well.
0: Yeah, yeah.
2: And then it's an area where the family are able to put a bit more of their personality on it.
0: Yes, yeah, yeah.
2: So there's lovely topiary. There's a nice puzzle garden up there.
0: Yes, yeah.
2: Beautiful shell house. So, yeah, lots to see.
0: Yeah, no, absolutely. Have you got a favourite bit?
2: Oh, I do love the puzzle garden, actually.
0: Yeah?
2: Yeah, it's... I'm not sure how to describe it.
0: Yeah, no, I'm not familiar with the puzzle garden. So what's the puzzle garden?
2: So Elizabeth Cartwright Hignett,
0: yes.
2: So when she came, she built this puzzle garden
0: mm-hmm.
2: and she wrote a poem and it's written on the floor. So there's a puzzle to try and figure out what the poem is.
0: Oh, right. Okay.
2: But it's just beautiful. It's filled with lots of box planted in like a checkerboard.
0: Yeah, yeah.
2: Beautiful wisterias, irises and just an amazing view as well over the river. So
0: yeah, it is a beautiful, spectacular place.
2: It is.
0: Yeah, and the wisteria is just coming to its end, I suppose. But it has a revival later in the year, doesn't it?
2: It could reflower, yeah.
0: Yeah,
2: it
0: depends on what the weather's doing.
2: Yeah.
0: Right, let's have a piece of music. Now, we talked off air about how you pronounce this lady's name, because it's a revelation to me how you pronounce this. I've been mispronouncing it as Lofi.
2: Yes, so was I.
0: For way too. I know she's Icelandic, where Björk came from, but it's I think it's Leve.
2: It is, yeah.
0: Leve. Now, referencing the fact that you're a fresh starter here, mm-hmm. Can you remember the name of the song?
2: From the Start.
0: From the Start. Here we go.

0: Tim Quick here for West Wilts Radio, down at Iford Manor, and I'm still with Marianne. It's just to say ta-ta to the listeners, really. We've had a lovely day here. To thank you for your company.
1: Not at all. And Will sends his apologies as well. We're right in the middle of May, which means it's manic tour season, which is lovely. But yes, he's been leading various tours while we've been chatting away, so he hasn't had a chance to say hello. But I'm sure we'll hear from him next time.
0: And I saw on the kind of like on the socials that it's been your 10-year wonderful wedding anniversary.
1: I can't believe it's been 10 years. It's been time flies. It's absolutely amazing. But it was lovely. We had a lily in the valley, which was a very special flower for me. I love it. And that featured in our wedding. So we've had that in the cloister. It's gone over already, though, because it's been a much warmer year this year than it was back in 2016.
0: Yes, absolutely. Well, many congratulations.
1: Thank you.
0: And thank you for your company today. And we'll see you soon.
1: Indeed. Looking forward to it.

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1: British Steel is now once again owned by the public. Phil Towers has more.
2: So the steelmaking site in Scunthorpe was owned by a Chinese company, but they were planning to shut it down. That would have meant a loss of hundreds of jobs there and would have impacted tens of thousands more people who worked nearby or were connected to it. Well, ministers stepped in last April to keep the plant open with special new powers. Now a law's been passed, meaning it's officially been nationalised. Keir Starmer says that's good news for jobs and for national security.
1: Firefighters have worked through the night tackling a Scottish wildfire, which has meant residents have had to be evacuated in the Cairngorms. It started in Heathland near Netherbridge late yesterday morning. Campsites and ski resorts in the Glenmore Forest Park area have been closed. And England are out of the World Cup. They've been beaten by Argentina 2-1 in their semi-final. Manager Thomas Tuchel's being slated for his tactical decision to focus on defence after the Three Lions got the first goal. That's the latest from Radio News Hub. I'm Liz Whittaker.
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Spot the link. This is Pete Cole this morning on Talking Tunes on West Wilts Radio. After the next song, I'll be joined by Peter from the Trowbridge Weavers Market. And we're going to talk all about the Weavers Market, what's going on, when it's going on, where it's going on, and what you can expect when you're there as well. But first, another song, and then we'll get straight down to talking all about the Weavers Market in Trowbridge. This is Tears for Fears and Shout.

0: Tears for Fears and Shout for you there on West Wales Radio. And I'm joined by Peter today from Trowbridge Weavers Market. We're going to be talking all about the market. Good morning. Welcome to West Wales Radio.
1: Good morning, Pete. Thanks for having me.
0: No, you're welcome. And looking forward to talking all about this, seeing what's going on. So first off, I think for those that have not come across the Weavers Market, what is it?
1: That's an excellent question. That's a good place to start. So the Trowbridge Weavers Market, it's a community-run market and it's run by volunteers. We're all locals to Trowbridge and we just want to make Trowbridge an even better place to live than it is already. And we want to support local businesses. So we have lots of local traders coming to our market. So they could be artisans and craftspeople. They could be street food traders. We also have live music. Everyone is local and we're all doing it to make Trowbridge a fantastic place to be. And it's on Saturday.
0: It's Saturday and it's on reasonably regularly, isn't it?
1: Yeah, so we've got four markets this year. This is our second one for the year. And we've got spring, summer, autumn, winter. And yeah, it's going to be really great. It's in the centre of Trowbridge, so right in 4th Street. The street gets shut down and we take over. And it's a great festive atmosphere. We also have indoor markets as well in the town hall. It's fantastic to be back in the town hall since it's been
0: refurbished. Yeah, that's a really, really good facility to have, isn't it?
1: It's stunning. It really is gorgeous. And our traders love being in there. Our visitors love being in there. And we've got music in both venues. So it's great that we can listen to some fantastic music today and come on Saturday to listen to even more great music. And it's all local stuff.
0: That'd be fantastic. So what we'll do, we'll talk all about exactly what's going on a little bit later on in the show. So that's what the Weavers Market is all about. We've got where it is. It's in 4th Street in the middle of Trowbridge. Get in there, use the normal car parks, I suppose, presumably, to get in and around and about.
1: Yep, there's lots of car parks. There's the free multi-storey and there's all sorts of other kind of council car parks. You can also park outside the library. That's free. It's a bit more of a walk, but it's going to be a lovely day on Saturday, so that
0: will
1: be fantastic.
0: It does look pretty good still, doesn't it? Yeah.
1: Yes, I've always got an eye on the weather when market comes up, and it's 10 till 4, I should probably have pointed out. Yeah, 10 till 4 on Saturday.
0: No, that's fantastic. So we know when it is, where it is. So I think what we'll do, we'll play another song and then we'll talk about what they can expect when they're in the market, with the artisans that are going to be there, the musicians that are going to be playing, and everything else that's going on. So coming up now you may have noticed a bit of a synth pop theme today. This is Visages, this is Fade to Grey.

0: Visage Fade to Grey here on Westfields Radio on Talking Tunes. We're talking to Peter from Trowbridge Weavers Market. So we're going to talk a little bit more about exactly what people can expect, the artisans, the bands and other things that were going to be there, food stalls as well, I suppose.
1: Yeah.
0: Lots of things going down there, he says. Tell my interest in food, never mind. Peter, back over to you. What's going on then?
1: It's going to be a great festive atmosphere. Thankfully, the weather is going to help with that. So you'll walk down 4th Street and it will be almost unrecognisable. It might be a bit crowded, not too crowded. We make sure that safety is important.
0: Well, let's hope it's reasonably crowded.
1: Yeah, well, we do take up a bit of space with the stalls. It's one of my specific jobs that I have as one of the volunteers of the Weavers Market is to work out how to fit everyone in. And it's really good that it's a challenge this month. We've got so many traders coming that... We'll fit them in, but it's like a jigsaw puzzle trying to work out how everyone is going to arrive and get comfortable and have a space for all of their things to display. And yes, it'll be really vibrant. All of the traders will be turning up. We start setting up at 6 o'clock, but please don't turn up till 10. That's when the market starts. And yeah, there'll be lots of traders outside in 4th Street, and the traders indoors, the people indoors tend to have more delicate items, more weather not resistant items.
0: Yeah.
1: So they'll be in the grand hall of the town hall, which is upstairs. There is a lift, and it's a very nice lift. There used to be a lift in the town hall, and you felt like you were taking your life into your hands to get into it. But now that it's been refurbished, there's a lovely lift and a grand staircase to ascend to come to our beautiful traders upstairs. And there'll be music upstairs for the indoor traders and for the indoor visitors. And there'll be music outside as well. So it'll be really festive.
0: Oh, that sounds really fantastic. And if you've not visited the refurbished town hall, you really need to go and see it because they've really done a good job on it.
1: They have. It's a real asset to our town. I've had some outside visitors come and they were just gobsmacked. It's like, wow. So, yeah, it's something we should all be really proud of.
0: I mean, bit by bit, hopefully they'll be using it more because it's big enough to host some quite sizable music shows in there, really.
1: Well, Rod Stewart has performed there. I'm not sure that we'll have anyone like that, but yeah, they have had some really big acts in the past, and hopefully we'll, I mean, they've got great lines up at the moment. I'm not aware of them, but yeah, it's a great venue to have, and they've got staging and things in there.
0: So no, it's fantastic in there. There's other bits, and there's a cafe in there as well.
1: The cakes are amazing. Yeah, they're dangerous,
0: actually.
1: I've
0: got a brochure from them just on our table over there because they asked for a plug. So
1: fantastic.
0: I might do that. We're doing Avonfield Cafe in the old town hall.
1: Yeah, and I'll tell you a little secret. They're the best toilets in Trowbridge. They've got fireplaces in the toilets. They're fancy and very nice and
0: clean
1: and tidy.
0: They need the fireplaces at the moment, but yeah.
1: No, don't need fireplaces. So yeah, it's great to be celebrating all that's wonderful in Trowbridge, particularly on Saturday. Although I should point out, I'm going to do a little plug for the council because they're having a market as well. We work together. We don't want to be rivals. So the Civic is actually having an indoor market as well. So if you're thinking of what are you going to do today on Saturday, you won't be spoiled. You will just have so much choice.
0: Yeah, so don't forget you've got stuff on in the Civic as well.
1: Yeah, Civic, yeah. Town Hall, outside, so much going on. And it's going to be nice weather, but not too hot, because there's been some days recently where it's just like, oh, there's really good things happening, but it's just too hot to go out.
0: Yeah.
1: But I think Saturday's just going to be a nice temperature.
0: It looks like it's going to be good, and I see the weather, the risk of rain has diminished to nothing.
1: Oh, yes. Yes, we have been watching that.
0: Just looking like it's going to be a nice, pleasant day. And
1: how gorgeous.
0: I see at the moment, because I did the weather for the week last night, and it says it's about 28 at the moment, they're predicting for Saturday.
1: That's good. So I like that.
0: That's nice.
1: Well, perfect for a summer market. It would be terrible if it was felt like it was winter, and we were saying, ha-ha, it's the summer market, even though it doesn't feel like it.
0: So it should be good. So people attend the summer market. Some of the traders... Maybe start with the artisans.
1: Yeah, we've got some great artisans, and there's so many amazing products that they produce. So it's the end of the school year, so if you're looking for a present for a loved teacher, there's going to be crochet items, there'll be beautiful pottery, we've got some textile people, some clothes, jewellery, lots of jewellery, just amazing local products. We have a very strict policy of only allowing people within 25 miles of Trowbridge to trade with us.
0: Oh, fantastic. That's
1: really good. And we don't let any, you know, kind of commercial people come in. It's all very much local artisans supporting local business, and a really great range of items, some quite practical, some beautiful gifts, maybe gifts for a loved one, a teacher, a friend, or maybe a gift for yourself. And as I said, there's kind of the more durable items tend to be outside. People have gazebos outside. So I think we've got 3D printed toys and all sorts of little knickknacks and things like that. But inside there's more delicate items, and really looking forward to seeing some of our traders. We've got new ones. We've never seen them before. They do have to apply. So I've seen pictures of what they're going to be selling. But we've got some brand new traders, and that's really good. We've got so many people to choose from to come to our market.
0: No, that's really, really good. The markets in the area seem to be thriving quite well.
1: They do. It's really encouraging.
0: Because the one in Frome has got to the point where you can hardly get into it now on a Sunday.
1: I know. Yeah, and Warminster's doing fantastic
0: things
1: too. Yeah, I
0: was going to say, and then Warminster doing well as well. So Trowbridge really ought to be doing well as well on that.
1: Yeah.
0: On the back of these.
1: Can I say, we had a community meeting at the beginning of the year to work out when to actually hold our four markets, and it was just such a tricky job. There was so much going on. We didn't want to clash with anything or compete with anything. It was really difficult to find the four dates that we wanted to trade so that we could kind of support people and not get people to choose between coming to our market or going to something else, either as a visitor or as a trader. So it's just so encouraging to see so much going on in our community.
0: Yeah, so we really need people to get out there and support this, because it is really, really something that's quite valuable for the time.
1: Yeah. And if you're really sneaky and lucky and quick, we do have two spots available outside. So if there's any traders out there, we are still taking bookings if you are, a last-minute booker.
0: But, there we are.
1: Yeah. But I will tell you, we're so popular that we've actually sold out our October and December indoor markets. We've got a wait list. So there's just so many amazing artisans and craftspeople out there that we just want to share through our markets.
0: No, that's fantastic, isn't it? It's really, really good that it's able to do that.
1: Yeah.
0: So... So we've got some of the artisans there. Play another record, and maybe we'll talk about my favourite subject, which is food and drink.
1: Excellent idea.
0: There's lots of that there as well, I presume.
1: Yes, definitely.
0: So this is coming up now. This is Erasure and Sometimes.

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2: And I'm back with Peter from Trowbridge Weavers Market. Try saying that twice quickly. We'll talk a little bit about what else is going to be at the market on Saturday. That's this Saturday, 10 till 4, mostly in 4 Street, but in the Old Town Hall. But food and drink. So when people come along, what can they expect?
3: Well, it's kind of 10:30 right now, which means I need a cup of coffee and a cake. So that's exactly what I will be doing on Saturday. I'll well and truly deserve one after we start setting up at 6. So you can get your cake in the morning, grab a coffee from one of the cafes that are around 4th Street anyway, so supporting local businesses that are there every day of the year. So grab a coffee from them, a cake from one of our traders, and then wander around the market. Then at lunchtime, we've got a great range of local street food, all freshly made food. So you could have some exotic curries. We've got some really fantastic innovative vegan food, and I see that our vegan trader has been experimenting with new recipes for our market, which is fantastic.
2: Oh, that'd be interesting.
3: Yeah, and we've got Ukrainian food as well, which is fantastic. They do a brilliant range of things, so really quite interesting food to get out there. And also you could go and get a sandwich if you wanted to from one of the local shops as well,
2: and have a coffee if needs be,
3: and have a coffee. Yep. And so there'll be pizza, and then, of course, you might get a bit toasty in the afternoon, so there'll be ice cream.
2: There will be
3: an ice cream van there, so that's really great.
2: Got the ice cream van as well. There'll be a big queue for that one later on in the day.
3: Yes, yes. I think we've kind of got all of the food groups covered there, really.
2: Yeah, I think so, yeah.
3: Yeah.
2: And, I mean, it's not part of the Weavers Market as well, but the new pub that used to be the Eyes at Pitman, it's now going to be called the Birdhouse.
3: Yeah, that's
2: just
3: exciting.
2: Just on the edge of Castle Place, is opening the day before.
3: I know, it's fantastic. I can't wait to go in and see what that's all about.
2: So they're going to be there. And I know that friends of the show, Bird is the Word, band and also music promoter for local bands, are involved in there. So they've got live music. This could be a live music venue as well as a pub and restaurant.
3: That's so brilliant.
2: That's going to be interesting as well. So, and obviously you've got Castle Place now with Starry Eyes and some of the other stuff in there as well. So there's lots going on.
3: So
2: it's quite cool in Castle Place if it is hot and you need to chill down. So
3: yes, exactly.
2: Lots of things to do. So lots of food and drink going on. Just thinking, we probably ought to mention, how do they get in contact with Trowbridge Weavers Market?
3: That's an excellent idea. Well, we have a website. Everyone has to have a website these days. So it's trowbridgeweaversmarket.co.uk. We're also on Facebook and Instagram. So they're the ways to kind of get in touch with us.
2: Yeah, that's fine. We'll cover that off again in a minute. So lots of things going on. Really looking forward to it. Unfortunately, I'm away on Saturday. I was up in town.
3: That's all right. We've still got two more later on in the year. Yeah, you can come to one of the others.
2: Come to one of the others.
3: Yeah.
2: And I will push past my colleagues later, so I won't say this is a definite, but we will see if we can possibly come along to one of the other ones and do a live broadcast, or at least come around with a presenter and chat to a few traders and bits and pieces to find out what's going on and what's making them tick, and then we can put that out later the following week on the
3: Sounds
2: on
3: brilliant.
2: The show.
3: That'd be great, thanks.
2: Probably on this Talk and Tune show is the ideal spot for it.
3: Maybe.
2: I'm going to play a bit more music, then we'll come back and we'll do a little bit of a wrap-up. This is Yazoo and Don't Go.

0: Don't Go Yazoo on West Wilts Radio. Back with Peter again now. And before, we better talk all things music with all the musicians and everything else that's going on. So what can people listen to during the day?
1: Well, we've got quite a choice. We've actually got two areas of music. So we'll have our gazebo out in the centre of 4th Street. If you know Trowbridge very well, it's kind of near where the Christmas tree normally is.
0: Okay, yeah, so not that far away from HSBC.
1: Yeah, near there. So we've got a nice music tent and we have performers there all day. We'll start off with our maestro, Terry Shepherd. He organises the music for us. He'll be followed by One Cat Broke with Nigel Mines and Catherine York. So nice local performers. We've got Darren Brooker, we've got Minty, Andy Maggs with Paul, and Joe Hunt. So it's a really fantastic lineup throughout the day outside. If you want something a little bit more laid back, a little bit more restful and indoors, we inside the Great Town Hall, the Great Hall in the Town Hall, we have the Trowbridge Ukulele Strummers, followed by Raggle Taggle Folk Group. They're always fun. Amy Lester and Yana Kozha. So we've got quite a variety of music for whatever your taste, and in the two locations, so you can try both.
0: That sounds really good. So lots and lots of music going on, so lots of atmosphere building because of the music.
1: Yeah. We want the whole experience. Yeah, so it's not just about shops. It's not just about the traders, although they're very important. It's about the whole experience for the visitors.
0: So we've got artisans, we've got lots of traders, we've got lots of food and drink, we've got some great local musicians.
1: Yep, things for the kids to do.
0: Things for kids to do as well.
1: Yeah, I've got some kids' crafts for them to do, and yeah, it'll be a great day out.
0: Just trying to think, have we missed anything?
1: Can I do a quick plug?
0: Absolutely.
1: I did mention at the beginning of the show, it's all run by volunteers, so I'm a volunteer. This is my lunch break from my job today, and we need some more. So get involved, help us make the market even better. And you don't have to come and stand out in the sun all day. You could put a sign up in your yard to help advertise it. You could help with some of the admin that goes on, answering emails and things like that. If you're really good at social media, which is, and you can do social media better than I can, help. So anyone who has any skills and wants to help with the Weavers Market, please get in touch. And I think that leads into what you're going to ask me, which is, how do people get in touch with us?
0: Absolutely. Let's go and how do people get in touch with you?
1: Fantastic. Thank you very much, Pete. We've got our website, which is trowbridgeweaversmarket.co.uk, and our email is on the bottom. So that's inquiries@trowbridgeweaversmarket.co.uk. We're on Facebook, so you could message us through Facebook or Instagram. So yeah, if you just do a bit of a Google of Trowbridge Weavers Market, you should find us one way or the other in your chosen communication method.
0: Yep, so lots and lots of opportunities there to get in touch and get along there. Yep. And on Saturday, make the most of it, because it does sound like it's going to be a really good day out there. The weather's going to be perfect for it.
1: Oh, yeah.
0: And everything's going on really, really well. Do you want to just go through? We think we've covered social media. Do you just want to do the main website once again?
1: Yeah, so it's trowbridgeweaversmarket.co.uk. It's currently got a list of all of our traders. So if you want to know who's going to actually be there on Saturday, have a scroll through our front page and you'll see them all listed there. And the email is down the bottom of the page. You can also see there's a link on how to trade with us and how to volunteer with us. So I think it's a pretty logically laid out website. So hopefully you can find the information that you're after on our website.
0: Now that sounds fantastic. So there we are. Get down there on Saturday if you possibly can. It's going to be well worth it for you to get down and attend that one.
1: Yeah.
0: And so there's plenty of free car parking around if you're there first. And it's not that expensive in Trowbridge, really, if you're there after that.
1: Yeah. And if you can't make it on Saturday...
0: Yeah, that's the next one.
1: There's the 24th of October and the 12th of December to look forward to.
0: That's fine. And obviously, we'll be in contact before then, and we'll definitely put those out for you.
1: Yeah, put them in your diaries now.
0: Put them in the diaries.
1: Yeah.
0: And I'll see if we can get somebody down at one of those to interview a few people.
1: Fantastic.
0: It takes 5 or 6 of us volunteering to come and do an outside broadcast, but it only needs one of us to come down with microphones and talk to a few people. So I think that's something that we can probably do.
1: Fantastic. It's all about volunteers getting involved, isn't it, to make these things happen.
0: It is here as well. Yep. We're exactly the same here at West Wilts Radio. We're always after volunteers.
1: Yep.
0: And always after people to help out as well. And we have exactly the same problems as you do with social media and websites. So
1: we all do the best we can.
0: Peter, thanks very much for coming in this morning.
1: Thanks so much, Pete.
0: That's been much appreciated. I'll leave you now with a bit of Depeche Mode and Shake the Disease.

I'd like to thank Peter very much for coming in, talking all about the Weaver's Market today. That was fascinating. Sounds like it's a really good day there. Lots and lots of traders. It's going to be really, really busy in the middle of Trowbridge. And we need things like this in the middle of Trowbridge, so please support it if you possibly can. It's going to be a good day out. Carrying on with some music for now. After 11 o'clock, I will be hopefully ringing up Philip Oliver, he of Gaming Guru and Gaming Giant, one of the Oliver twins. I'll be talking to him after 11 o'clock. In the meantime, play a bit more music. This is Bronski Beat.

0: 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We'd love to hear from you and get your message out to the community.
1: So, yeah, West Wilts Radio for you there. We'd love to hear from you. So get in touch with us. If you think you could sponsor us, either a show or generally across a period of time. We've got lots of different options available, but now we're on DAB. We have increased costs, so we really need help from the local community as well. So if you can sponsor us, be much appreciated. So that was really good. So Trowbridge Weavers Market, please show up for that one. Coming up now... this song is not synth pop, quite probably not. Discovered this morning it was actually 60 years to the day that Sandy Denny released this song, which is probably her most famous song. And it was 1 year ago today that Dave Cousins from the Straubs died. So I thought, in honour of them both, I'm going to play this. This is Who Knows Where the Time Goes.

Who knows where the time goes? I don't know where the time's gone. 60 years since that was released. Sandy Denny for you there. This is Westworlds Radio, Pete Cole talking tunes, talking to Philip Oliver after 11 o'clock, as long as all the technology works and I can make contact, which I will be doing my damnedest to do. So that'll be just after 11. In the meantime, a few more songs for you. Back to synth pop.

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West End Girls for you there. Just had some news. Unfortunately, Philip Oliver's not going to be able to join us this morning, so we'll be rescheduling that one for you. In the meantime, I will be playing some more music and trying to find something else that we can play out from a recent Talk and Tune show for you. So next up on the song, this is Aha for you.

0: So this is Pete Cole on Talking Tunes. That was Aha, Sun Always Shines on TV. This is West Sports Radio. So unfortunately, Philip Oliver's had to pull a very last minute from the interview we're going to do with him this morning. That will be rescheduled and that'll be played. We'll do that later in a few weeks' time, I presume. However, last week, Tim did quite an interesting interview with a lady called Christine Giles. And we're going to play that out again now. So this is Christine Giles being interviewed by Tim, originally played out last week, but we'll play that out for you now.
1: Hello, Tim Quick here, and I'm sat here with Christine Giles, or Chris Giles. How are you doing, my love?
2: I'm doing okay, thanks.
1: You're doing all right, Now, at least you weren't stupid enough to sit up and watch the football overnight, were you?
2: No, definitely not.
1: In fact, you had to be told. You even asked the question who won.
2: Yeah, I didn't even know they were playing.
1: It's only stupid people, but it's dominating the TV, and when this goes out tomorrow morning, I'll still be celebrating till we get to Saturday and the next one. Yeah. Anyway, let's have a little bit of a backstory of yourself. Before we do that, how are you doing? We'll come back to how you're doing a bit later, but how are you doing right here right now?
2: Today's definitely a good day. I have good days and awful days. There's never really an in between, but thankfully the good days are more than the awful days.
1: Good.
2: So today's definitely a good day.
1: Good. No, long may that continue. So, like I say, before we get back to more recent things, let's have let's go back in time. Grew up in Swindon.
2: I did.
1: So not far. You haven't strayed too far then.
2: No.
1: you and Diana. I'm trying to think of other famous people. Diana Dawes is the only person I can think of from Swindon.
2: Oh,
1: and XTC.
2: And there's that. She was in Doctor Who. She was from
1: Swindon,
2: Covenham. She was Doctor Who's assistant.
1: Her name. See, I should know. I'm a Doctor Who geek. I didn't know there was somebody. One of the companions came from Swindon.
2: Yeah.
1: Oh, right. Okay. Well, I'm going to have to look that up. Right. Yeah. Okay. So, grew up in Swindon and joined the army at 21.
2: I did, yes.
1: So, how was the army an ambition?
2: No, so my dad was really keen on me joining the army, and I remember him racing me up the careers office stairs and saying, "Show them how keen you are by running up the stairs." And that was when I was 16, I think.
1: Mm-hmm.
2: Anyway, I had absolutely no interest after that because it seemed like way too much hard work. And then, sadly, my dad died when I was 18. And I had 69 jobs between
1: being
2: a child and 21, and I just couldn't settle for anywhere.
1: And this is mainly you choosing to walk away from the jobs, was it?
2: Yeah, well, it wasn't temporary or 6 month contract.
1: You weren't fired 68 times or whatever.
2: No, and doing jobs while I was at school, like making cakes or peeling apples or all sorts of stuff.
1: Oh, why?
2: And I just couldn't really find anything that I wanted to stick with. And so I thought, oh, I remember going to the Army Career Centre with my dad, and he was really keen. And so obviously you have to give a year's notice, or you did back then, to leave the army, and I thought that'll do.
1: Yeah, yeah.
2: So I have to stick.
1: So it was based on the fact that you had to give X amount of notice.
2: Yeah, and then I ended up staying for 15 years, and it was wonderful 15 years. Yeah.
1: I always admired people at school that had an ambition to do a particular job or whatever, because I never really did. Like yourself, I sort of tried various things. Not as many as 69, but yeah. But yeah, no, I so 15 years, so that's taking you from 21 to 36.
2: Then. Yeah, and then I'd always wanted children because I was adopted and I had no blood relatives, and it was always my thing, I must have children. And so I left the army and had Jess, who's now 23, and then Ellie, who's 21, and Daniel, who's 17. And best thing I ever did. We're all really close.
1: Yeah.
2: So yeah, and they all have flown the nest, but have flown back again. So they're all still here.
1: That's what kids do.
2: But
1: yeah.
2: No, I love having them here. It's lovely, and you know they go off travelling or uni or whatever they're doing,
1: and then they come back.
2: Yeah,
1: absolutely. And well, Dan's still here though. Isn't
2: yeah. Well, yeah. So he's doing his A level, yes. So he's got another year. So he's going to be here for another year. And then I think Ellie's probably going to be here because she starts an apprenticeship in September. So she'll need to get settled into that first. And then Jess is trying to get a job in writing now.
1: So. Oh, I was going to say, do they all know, do they follow their kind of like mum in knowing what they want to do? Or?
2: Well, no, and I think also I didn't really know. I loved the army, but it wasn't really, the job wasn't, you know, I was a technician and... the least technical.
1: So where were you based here, or did you see much foreign service?
2: To
1: or?
2: Germany for 5 years, mm-hmm. Bosnia for 6 months, and then the rest of the time was all around the UK. So we had to do a lot of training. So a year's training at Catterick, and then another year's training at Blandford to get to stage one technician, and then at the end. The last year I changed to, because obviously IT was becoming a big thing,
1: yeah.
2: So I changed to an IT operator just before I left. But yeah, having the kids was definitely the best thing I ever did.
1: Absolutely.
2: Yeah.
1: Yeah. Right, let's take a short break, let's have a piece of music and we'll see the other side. Right, Tim Quick here from West Wilts Radio.

0: And I'm here with Chris Giles, and we've been talking about her time in, or her 15 years in the army, which, as we said, you came to an end when you hit 36-ish, something like that, and decided to become a mum.
1: Yeah.
0: But work-wise, what did you do for work at that point?
1: When I left, I couldn't not work because I was going to be a stay-at-home mum for a while, but I found it quite hard not to do something.
0: Mm-hmm.
1: So, obviously, having Jess and looking into nappies and baby milk and everything that babies need,
0: yeah.
1: Because I have to look into everything. I can't ever just take something as this is how it is.
0: No, but that's and many of us do. So
1: yeah,
0: it's you that's doing the right thing.
1: And then I discovered hormone disruptors in nappies, mm-hmm. The mainstream ones, and all sorts of rubbish in baby milk. And I just thought, no, that's not what we're supposed to be giving babies. So I just looked into it and it opened a massive can of worms. So obviously the health side of it led on to the the food, and then factory farming, and then animal testing, and then pollution, and the environment, and all are linked together. And the five ethics that are displayed above the shop window are, they cover everything to do with consumerism.
0: Mm-hmm.
1: And so I just looked into it, and then I made it my job to open a shop and, you know, sell the things that I couldn't find anywhere. So
0: yeah.
1: When I was trying to go shopping, I'd spend about 3 days ordering online or going to farm shops,
0: mm-hmm.
1: Because I just didn't want them to have, you know, all this awful stuff that had horror stories linked to them. And and so that's how the shop began. And I opened it in Melksham, and then I was there for a year. Then I moved into the town centre for a year, and I also had one in Swindon for 6 months.
0: Right.
1: And then the owners of the Bradford-on-Avon shop contacted me, they rang me accidentally. They said, "Oh, sorry, wrong Chris." And they said, "Oh, why are you on the phone? I don't suppose you want to take our shop on."
0: Oh, so it was a shop. It was. It was a health food shop, right? Okay.
1: I said, "Oh, yeah." So then I had three on the go, but then when we moved to Bradford-on-Avon, I became a single parent, mm-hmm. and I couldn't run all three.
0: No.
1: So it was like a case of pick one, and everybody said, "What, pick one child?"
0: Yeah, yeah.
1: So no, pick one shop. So Bradford-on-Avon was just lovely, and it was, the message was a lot easier to get across here.
0: Right, okay.
1: Just
0: because of the people, they were more receptive, were they?
1: Yeah, and I think there's a lot of people who retire to Bradford who, live quite an ethical life,
0: yeah.
1: and, you know, choose not to, you know, follow the route of factory farming or animal testing. Or, you know, a lot of people really look into what they do buy,
0: yeah, yeah.
1: and, you know, make informed decisions. So, we've been really lucky, and it's just gone from strength to strength over the years.
0: So was it a big, kind of growing up, was it a big passion of yours, or was it really when the kids came along?
1: It was when the kids came along. I was awful. I chucked glass bottles in the bin. I'd say, well, what's the point? Nobody else does it.
0: Yeah.
1: And I'd buy all the animal-tested stuff, you know, all the makeup and I just used to think, well, it's not going to make any difference what I do. But then I realised, actually, if everybody, you know, did do something, it would make a massive difference. And it was just more of giving people the opportunity to be able to buy everything in one place.
0: Yeah.
1: You know, and a lot of customers say that they're really grateful because I've done the homework, and they just know that, you know,
0: yeah,
1: everything
0: yeah, yeah.
1: in the shop is as ethically sourced as it can
0: be. Yes, you're right. There's a lot to be said for that. Like you say, it's that you've done the homework, and they can just console themselves that you've.
1: And I enjoy it. I really love looking things up. You know, I'll hear of a company that's all of a sudden giving green credentials, and I know that they're an awful company. So it's good looking into different companies to see what they are trying to do. I mean, some of them are just doing it, obviously, because they feel they have to. But
0: at least they're ticking the box.
1: But at least, you know, a lot more people are changing. You know, 20 years ago, it was really hard. And the amount of knowledge was very limited because the internet was quite new then. Mm-hmm. Whereas now, you can look everything up, and especially with AI, you can literally look everything up.
0: And it's trying to find the truth. It's probably that's the kind of like the hard bit.
1: Yeah, but there are all sorts of organisations that list all the companies that aren't doing what they're supposed to be doing. So it is hard for them to hide these days. So that's good.
0: Yeah, no, good stuff. Right, let's have another piece of music, and we'll see you on the other side of this one.
1: Okay.

0: Right, Tim Quick here for West Wilts Radio, and I'm sat here with Chris Giles. It's we're talking on Monday the 6th of July. This is going out, I think, on the 7th. So it would be the elephant in the room if we didn't talk about your cancer diagnosis. Mm. So where are we on that journey at the moment?
1: So last year in September, I got raced into hospital for a heart issue, mm-hmm. which was pretty much linked to stress. I've been doing way too much on my own for too long, and I had an aortic dissection, a 7.2 centimetre aneurysm, and a broken valve. So that was 50-50.
0: Hence the rather cool looking scar.
1: And they were really worried that I wouldn't survive that, but then I did, thank goodness. And then in December, there's a heart function test, and most healthy people are between 50 and 70%. Mm-hmm. And after the operation, I was 41, and then in December, I was 31. And then, thankfully, just before I realised I had cancer, I'd gone back up to 51.
0: Right.
1: So that was really good news.
0: Yes,
1: because
0: at least.
1: When all we were worrying about was recovering from the heart operation.
0: Yeah, yeah.
1: I went to hospital, and I went to go to an appointment which didn't actually exist, which I'm really good at because I write things down in my diary wrong. So I went to go for a heart appointment, and there wasn't one. And I thought, oh, well, while I'm here, I've got a bit of a pain.
0: I've come all this way, yes, yeah.
1: And I'm worried, yeah, I might as well make the most
0: exactly.
1: of it. And I thought, I've got a bit of a pain. And the thing with aortic dissection is 50% of people die within the first day of it, because basically your aorta unravels,
0: right,
1: and it's really serious because it just engulfs your body with blood and you die.
0: Yeah.
1: So I went to A&E and they did a scan, which was great, and they said, we got some really great news, your heart is brilliant, but we've seen a shadow, which is 50% chance of cysts or 50% chance of cancer.
0: Right, okay.
1: So then on...
0: Neither of which would have been good, presumably, but cysts are probably easier, I guess.
1: Yeah.
0: Cysts are easier to deal with this one.
1: So then they had their meeting, and on the Friday they told me that, stage 4 pancreatic cancer.
0: Right.
1: And only 3% of people survive a year. So that was a huge shock, but I'm staying positive because I have to.
0: Absolutely.
1: I came home, and after all the doom and gloom I'd heard, I sat on my bed and I thought, well, I can either sit here and cry and you know, think, oh, I'm going to be dead within a year.
0: I'm in the 3%. Yeah.
1: Oh, I'm in the 3% and I've got to get on with it.
0: Yeah.
1: So that's what I've done. And to be honest, I've only really had 3 or 4 days of being upset, and that was 14th of May I was diagnosed. So that's really good.
0: Yeah, absolutely.
1: And that's only been, oh, I don't want to leave my kids, they're still too young, and they need me, and I need them, and, you know. But, I mean, in some ways, you know, they are now 17, 21 and 23, so thank God it didn't happen 10 years ago,
0: that's all I can say.
1: But I just have to keep on fighting and get through it.
0: And be in the 3%.
1: Yeah.
0: And it's, so nothing, you know, we could be quite spiritual about this, but kind of like, you know, the fact that the shadows were picked up in something else, you wouldn't have even known about it, I guess.
1: And they say pancreatic cancer is one of the most lethal, and it's also one of the hardest to diagnose, and often people don't get any symptoms at all until it's stage 4.
0: So I guess you weren't particularly manifesting any symptoms as such, or
1: no, I didn't have a clue. I just thought it would be, you know, my heart, because it was in that middle area. But yeah, so a bit of a shock, and obviously I had 4 days waiting in the hope that it wasn't and that it would be cysts.
0: Yes, absolutely.
1: But I think they knew at the time, but obviously they have to have these big meetings everybody to have their say. So, but I mean, it's been all positive since, you know, they've said all, because it's metastasized to my liver, and that's what makes it stage 4 if it's gone to another organ. But, you know, and when I, because I've been back in hospital a couple of times because I've been so ill from the chemo, and also I have flu, and they've said, oh, your liver's not looking great, so we'll do a blood test, and it could either be that the cancer's getting really worse or mm-hmm. it's the chemo that's just temporarily making it not good. And all the times we've had these, you know, it could be something bad or it could be something good, it's always been the good outcome, so that's keeping me really positive.
0: Good.
1: So I've had another blood test today in the hope that the liver's improved again.
0: Yeah, yeah.
1: Because often what can happen with stage four is the chemo will get rid of the secondaries, mm-hmm. But what they're always concerned about is obviously the pancreas, because it's the cancer in the pancreas doesn't respond to drugs. They can't penetrate the outer cell, and this is what one of the problems is with lots of cancers, that the body doesn't recognise it as a bad thing, so it doesn't fight it.
0: Okay, I'm with you. Yeah.
1: So, but yeah, it's just got to keep pushing forward. And,
0: absolutely.
1: You know, doing everything I can.
0: And you've had your friend Jeanette here today. Is she your kind of go-to person?
1: I'm really lucky. I mean, on the first, when they told me the diagnosis, there was 10 of us in the room, because I've got five really wonderful friends.
0: Yeah, yeah.
1: Obviously, being single, we tend to get lots of really good friends, and two of them are godparents to the children.
0: Yes. Yeah, yeah.
1: And the other three I've met since living in Bradford, and so they all came along, and then the kids came along as well, so it's quite intimidating for the oncologist.
0: So you found out at the same time? Wow.
1: But I've been so lucky with the support, and there's always somebody to give me a lift or cook us a meal, and you know, loads of friends and customers as well are bringing around cookies for the kids, which literally go overnight because they
0: absolutely, because they're growing kids,
1: they love their baked goods, I couldn't want for more support, and the customers have just been so lovely. The amount of cards I got in September was overwhelming, and then again now, you know, 7 months later, I'm even blooming worse. Even worse diagnosis. It couldn't have got much worse.
0: Absolutely not. Mm. Right, let's talk more about that the other side of this piece of music.
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0: On Tuesday, the 7th of July. I know it's Monday, the 6th of July, but we've got to pretend we're in Radio World. And I'm here with Chris Giles, and we've talked about her backstory, if you like, sort of serving in the army for 15 years, full-time mum and owner of Christine's Sustainable Supermarket, and facing a health battle at the moment. Now, you're going to be in the 3%. Let's be positive. You're going to be in the 3%. But you're also kind of contingentising, kind of like that as well as regards raising money. So tell us about how you're raising money and what for.
1: Well, so when they gave me the diagnosis, and the first thing I thought of was, oh gosh, are the kids going to be okay? And I did get life insurance when I became a single parent, so that they get a substantial amount each if anything happens to me. Mm-hmm. So they would be okay personally, but I just worried that the shop would, you know, disappear.
0: Yeah.
1: And as much as they are all independent, and they, you know, Ellie starts a apprenticeship as a mechanic soon. Daniel's still doing his A-levels, just wants to get into writing. So I don't want to force them to run the shop, because obviously they've grown up with it, and some, you know, familiarity does breed contempt in it. And I think they've just, over the years, it's been a bit of a love-hate relationship for them.
0: Yeah, but they know it's important to you.
1: Yeah.
0: Yeah.
1: And so they, you know, I spoke to them and said, would they carry on running it? Now, I'm teaching them how to do all the things that I still do, so mm-hmm. all the paperwork at home and the VAT return and all the tax bits and bobs and the ordering and the wages. And so they would be able to continue that,
0: yeah.
1: but they wouldn't want to work there.
0: Yeah.
1: And that's completely understandable. But I thought, well, we've been in Bradford for 20 years and customers are so lovely and they've all said that they would want to keep it.
0: Yes.
1: So I had this bright idea to do fundraising to try and buy the shop because mm-hmm. the landlord's very keen to sell it. And we don't own our home. We have to rent. And I thought, crikey, I'm going to leave them with nothing. So for them to... for us to own it, that means that they wouldn't have to pay £1,000 rent a month.
0: Right.
1: And then that could go to somebody to fill in the gaps for managing it.
0: Yeah, yeah.
1: And also... they wouldn't have to worry about working there or it just fizzling out because I've now got 8 members of part-time staff.
0: Right, okay.
1: That are running it beautifully and, you know, they are doing a great job. And, you know, one or two of them might want to, you know, be paid more to manage it.
0: Yeah.
1: But the money would be there then because at the moment, obviously, because I'm not working there now because I can't.
0: Yeah.
1: That you know, there's no wage for anybody at the moment other than the staff.
0: Right.
1: As long as that continues, then that's fine.
0: Yeah, yeah.
1: And I think the support's been amazing. And yeah, and within a few weeks of the GoFundMe page, we've raised over £9,000.
0: That's extraordinary, isn't it?
1: Yeah, yeah, which is amazing.
0: Says a lot about you.
1: Oh, thank you. Well, then just people who you know that you haven't heard from. For a long time, or even the kids' friends at school, or friends from years ago are donating, and it's just lovely.
0: Yeah.
1: So, yeah. And we've said, you know, whether we get whatever we get, we'll go towards getting a mortgage for it because you can get a mortgage for a commercial property, but you do need a 25% deposit.
0: Yeah.
1: So, but that'll seem a lot more achievable now that we've got the support. So, yeah, we just feel really lucky that so many people are wanting to support it and keep it there.
0: But like you say, it's important to the town.
1: Yeah, I think so. And we've been involved in so many different fundraisers.
0: Well, you have. I think you first came to my attention with the skate park. I think you've always had there's always been a... something you're championing, isn't it?
1: Yeah.
0: But yeah, the skate park, I think you were... And the skate park exists now, and it's highly successful, isn't it?
1: Yeah, thanks to lots of people. But, yeah, I mean, crikey, that was a lot of money to raise. But, yeah.
0: But it still needs somebody to coordinate it and kind of bang the drum. And
1: social media is so good for, you know...
0: Well, it can be.
1: Spreading the word for things. Yeah.
0: It can be quite poisonous at the same time. But, yes, please, yes. When it acts for good, it's good.
1: Yeah, it definitely has its place.
0: Right.
1: Yeah, and I'm finding that with the fundraising as well, you know, because we haven't really said much about it in the shop, but I think everybody's, you know, hearing about it and then either going to the shop to ask how they can donate or just going online. So
0: how can people kind of find out more about it and how can they donate and whatever?
1: Well, there's a collection box in the shop where anybody can put in coins and then... there's the GoFundMe page, which I think if you put in
0: GoFundMe, and is it under Christine's?
1: Yeah, I think it's under Christine's Sustainable Supermarket.
0: Right.
1: But,
0: okay.
1: I think and there's also one of the members of staff has done a code.
0: Yeah.
1: On
0: a QR code.
1: Yeah.
0: Yes.
1: So that's in the shop as well.
0: Yeah.
1: Okay,
0: so various different ways. Now, one of the other things that we wanted to kind of like talk about, obviously, so kind of ahead, either find the QR code, go into the shop, or go into the shop anyway, but there's a donation box in there, or find the GoFundMe page. One of the other things we wanted to talk about, parking. Parking has always been, and when you talked to me a couple of weeks ago about it, it hadn't even occurred to me. I knew exactly where you meant, but... there's parking for the shop. You and Is it Alfred's and
1: Cake Architect
0: and Cake Architect and whatever?
1: Mirror,
0: yeah.
1: Shop.
0: For all the kind of like the good people of Bradford Avon, Christine's parking for the shop and like you say, Cake Architect and Alfred's and whatever is behind the shop as you go into Lamb Yard.
1: Yeah.
0: It's just on the immediate left there, isn't it?
1: Yeah.
0: Clearly marked,
1: yeah.
0: Saying no parking, 24 hour access required,
1: yeah.
0: Yada, yada, yada. People don't.
1: No.
0: No.
1: And they haven't done for 12 years.
0: No.
1: And it's one of the most stressful things I've ever been through in my life. And I've contacted the council time and time again. And last year we really felt like we might be getting somewhere because the engineer from Wiltshire Council said, yeah, this shouldn't be happening. And I said, you know, if this was happening to anybody else,
0: yeah,
1: anybody who had an office or, you know, like, why are you just ignoring us?
0: Yeah.
1: Because when the thing was, when before Kingston Mills was built,
0: mm-hmm.
1: we obviously had access to our car park all the time because
0: yeah.
1: nobody was parking to go to any of the shops or... You know, to the it tends to be the co-op most of the time.
0: Because did the co-op exist back then? I've kind of come to the
1: well,
0: to Bradford since.
1: Part of the deal for Kingston Mills to be built was to have a shop,
0: right? Okay,
1: and it was Budgens
0: at the
1: beginning.
0: Back then, yeah.
1: But the Wiltshire Council own the road and the lay-bys.
0: Yeah,
1: but
0: yeah.
1: For some reason, over the years, it's just co-op seem to have decided that the lay-bys on their side are for their parking.
0: Yeah.
1: And they put cones out when they have deliveries. But it's, and also those lay-bys were all supposed to be for all the 100 businesses in town, because you can see in Bradford there's no parking spaces or bays.
0: Absolutely
1: or delivery.
0: Not. No.
1: You know, everybody has to park on double yellows or somewhere they shouldn't, or there's the tiny loading bay outside the Pippet, the bakery.
0: Yeah.
1: But and so that was supposed to be used for everybody, but it's just never happened because the council have done nothing to highlight that it's supposed to be for everybody's
0: for everybody,
1: use.
0: not just the exclusive
1: the
0: use of the co-op. Yeah.
1: Yeah, and so... Oh, God, I think I just turned it off.
0: We accidentally switched the microphone off there, and so this may be the other side of a kind of like a very bad stitch together kind of bit, because I'm not entirely sure where we were, but we were talking about the kind of like the lay-by that
1: and so obviously when they did plan the parking and the road and the layout of the road, they just did a really bad job because they it actually looks like people can park there, other than the keep clear and the double yellow lines. The way the road and the pavement has been built was so that it sort of goes in.
0: Yes.
1: So just and and so people just park there constantly.
0: And use the I'm only here for 2 minutes excuse,
1: yeah,
0: which often they're not there for 2 minutes.
1: No. And the longest we've been blocked in was 3 hours, and we had to call the police.
0: Oh,
1: got damage from trying to squeeze out the gap,
0: yeah.
1: And

0: right at this moment in time. So for those, for anybody listening, please be kind and kind of and make sure that you don't park in that bit. Yeah. You'll know exactly what we mean. It's when you pull into the kind of like the road. There's a kind of sort of labour on the left, labour on the right, and your bit of parking is just before the labour on the left, isn't it?
1: Yeah, well, it's literally the four parking spaces outside the secret garden.
0: Exactly, it's quite clearly parking spaces, but people... Yeah.
1: All either rent or own them, and they're not cheap to rent, anybody would know, Bradford parking. And the amount of people who have been aggressive as well, you know, when we've asked them to move or... You know, no, I'm just going to do this, I'm just going to do that. And like, well, we need to get out.
0: Yeah, exactly. Yeah, yeah.
1: Yeah, it's just outrageous that it's gone on for so long.
0: No, we say, I don't know what the answer is, but if you're hearing this, then please don't park there and encourage other people not to park there, and we'll carry on thinking what. Well, but like you say, you've had 12 years of trying to fight this battle.
1: They did put some bollards up, but then because people were so used to parking there, people park there and then burst their tyres on the bollards. But the answer was, well, you shouldn't blimmin' park there.
0: Well, no, exactly. You can't be too sympathetic to that because they shouldn't be parking there anyway.
1: No, but the council then removed them because they didn't want to upset the public. But and I said, well, you've got to put a barrier there.
0: Yeah.
1: Because there's around the corner opposite the council office, there is a barrier at that car park.
0: Yeah.
1: So, you know, why can't we have one? Yeah, so that's what I'm pushing for now. And I won't give up because it's not fair on anybody.
0: No, we will join that battle in some shape or form.
1: Yeah.
0: Right, let's just have a kind of recap over everything. So as regards... how people can help. So obviously they can help with

0: much.
1: Thank you ever so much, Chris. No, it's been lovely to talk to you, and we will continue to talk to you. Because you're in that 3%.
0: Yes, thank you.
1: All right.
0: I just need positivity.
1: Absolutely. Right, yeah. We'll see you soon.
0: Thank you.
1: Bye bye.
2: That was Tim Quick talking to Christine Giles for us. That was first broadcast last week. Unfortunately, Philip Oliver had to pull at the last minute. Before we play that one again for you. So I hope that was interesting. Bit more music coming up now till 12 o'clock to the end of the show. Then it'll be Feeling Groovy with Mike Holden straight after me. And then straight after that, Cafe's Club Classics. So lots and lots of great things coming up after Talking Tunes on Westfields Radio. I'll carry on now with a bit of Nick Kershaw for you.

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And that's Lamal, and that is a never-ending story. This has been Pete Cole for Talkin' Tunes on West Wilts Radio today, and hopefully it's been a nice show for you to listen to. We had Trowbridge Weavers Market on the beginning. Peter was really good, and that's on Saturday in the middle of Trowbridge in 4th Street and in the Old Town Hall. Lots and lots of stalls to go along to, lots of artisan stalls, lots of food stalls, kids' activities to do, lots of other bits and pieces going on, lots of live music as well. And if you've not been into the Old Town Hall since it's been revamped, that's well worth a look because it really is quite impressive. Finally, something impressive in the middle of Trowbridge, so that's really good. So have a look at that as well. And you got the new pub open where the Sir Isaac Pitman was. That's called the Birdhouse. That's actually opening the day before. And lots of things going on in there. You've got the Avondale Cafe in the Old Town Hall as well. So lots of things, as well as all the other shops, of course, in the middle of town. So I'm going to leave you now with Blancmange, and this is Living on the Ceiling. Thanks very much for listening today. Thanks very much.

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1: British Steel's been taken into public ownership after its Chinese owners had said they were going to close its blast furnaces in Scunthorpe. Business Minister Blair McDougall says it's to protect the UK's national interest.
2: The decisive action today secures British Steel's immediate future, secures steelmaking in support of our steel strategy, and supports the jobs and steelmaking communities that have underpinned the business for decades.
1: The Home Secretary says she's taking urgent action to hold MI5 to account after a report found courts had been given false evidence. It identified systemic failure in the security services conduct in the so-called Agent X case. Number 10 has backed calls for FIFA to investigate whether Argentina players broke rules in last night's World Cup semi-final against England. Some players were seen waving a banner in support of their country's claim to the Falkland Islands. And singer Lana Del Rey has announced a second new album to accompany her long-awaited record, Stove. That's the latest from Radio News Hub. I'm Lucy Gorman-Lee.
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4: Good afternoon, everybody, and it's that time of the afternoon again. So that was the news, obviously, at 2. And now it's time for the vinyl countdown with me, DJ Jess Jess. And we will start in 1986, as we always do, with the song by Europe off of their album, The Final Countdown. It is The Final Countdown. So here we go.

So, moving on, but back 6 years, I have got for you next a song from the 1980s, well, 1980, in fact, to be precise, musical fame, and I thought we'd pick one for... Because it's so hot at the moment, I thought we'd pick one for temperature appropriate. It's Hot Lunch Jam, and it's Irene Carr. So, here we go. And she is quite the voice, right?

There we go. And when I was in my 20s and I went to college for 3 years in Bath to do music, I was slightly disappointed that that wasn't how music courses were in real life. But hey, life goes on. So, sorry, that was stupid. Next up, we've got totally different era, totally different vibe. Sweet Nothings, or Oh Sweet Nothings, by the Velvet Underground, from 1970. So, going back 10 years. So, if you don't know who that is, that's the band that Lou Reed originally was in. And it's off of their album Loaded. So, here we go. And

go. So, up next today from Jefferson Airplane, we have the song Today off of their very famous legendary album. I would say from some eras, Surrealistic Pillows from 1967. What a year for music! So here we go, and it's just, yeah.

Right. Well, up next, after I say that that was The Zombies with She's Not There from 1965, of course, and it's off of their album Begin Here. And never fear, she might not be there, but me, I am still here. I'm not going anywhere. And can you believe it's already show 16? Anyway, up next is Alone Again or by Love. And funnily enough, it is the same year as the Jefferson Airplane song. It is 1967. I don't really know why that's funny. It's just the way it rolls, I guess. So, here we go.

Right, so up next we've got a bit of David Bowie from his album Young Americans from 1975, I think, and it's the song Fame. So I hope you enjoy it. Here we go.

Right, and that, of course, was Cream. And that was from their album Fresh Cream. And it was the song I Feel Free. And that was from 1966. So, up next, we have Carole King from her 1971 album, Tapestry, award-winning album. And it's I Feel the Earth Move. So here we go.

Right. 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That's about it. And a secure place at uni. Right, anyway, less of that. Up next is I've got a lovely bit of Roberta Flack. Can't even talk in this heat. From her album First Take, and that's from 1969. So here we go. And it's her beautiful song, The First Time I Ever Saw Your Face.

Excellent. And up next, we've got Marvin Gaye and Tammy Terrell from the album You're All I Need.

Beautiful. And up next, we have got a bit of California Soul by Marlena Shaw, everybody. And I think we've got California Heat right now, so I thought it's very

Amazing. And up next, we are flying into the 70s for another song. In fact, 1975. It's a song by Paul Simon off of his album Still Crazy After All These Years, and it's called 50 Ways to Leave Your Lover. Here we go.

Right. Well, for now, we are still in the 70s. We are now in 1976 with a bit of Madeline Bell, everybody, from her album This Is One Girl. And it's the song Delta Lady. So here we go.

Right. And now, for a bit of a change. Well, only a slightly change. It's the fifth dimensions, and it's Aquarius. Let the sun shine in. I'm not sure about that, because it's already shining. But it's a great song, so... we're back in the 60s, everybody. Here we go. From the album, The Age of Aquarius.

Right. So, for those who know what I'm talking about, I would tell you about my mum's story about going to watch Hair the musical. But I think that's a story better told at a more age-appropriate time of the day, because I don't want to get into trouble on the radio. For those who are not really in tune with what I'm talking about, I am not talking about Bunny Rabbits. It's a famous musical from the 60s, 70s. I'm getting a bit vague here because my brain is slightly melting right now, and we've just hit, during that song, the halfway point. And up next, we've got some lovely, beautiful Simon and Garfunkel with the song Angie, which is just spectacular. And it's from their 1966 album Sound of Silence. And stay tuned, please, because we will be paying tribute, of course, this week to the wonderful legend Bonnie Tyler. She's Welsh, she's always holding out for a hero and eclipsing people's hearts. And so, yeah, that's coming up in not too long. So there we go. Right.

Beautiful right there. Yes. And up next is a bit of Bonnie Tyler. As I said, I did promise. And first off, I'm going to be playing Holding Out for Hero. Holding Out for a Hero. Oh dear, the heat's really not doing good on my brain. I can't even talk. Sorry, listeners. Please stay with me. All right, here we go.

0: Right, well, I'm not going to fade into or out of the her songs because I'm paying tribute, and it was very sad to hear about her loss last week. I literally heard on the news just before my show, otherwise I would have put it in last week's show. I will be breaking a little bit of a rule, and I will be playing multiple of her songs before the end of the show. But coming up next, we are in 1975, and it's the album Blood on the Tracks. And so we have a bit of Bob Dylan coming up for you, and it's the song Shelter from the Storm. As long as I haven't stuck to the surfaces with sweat. So here we go.
1: Twas in another lifetime, one of toil and blood, when blackness was a virtue, the road was full of mud. I came in from the wilderness, a creature void of form. Come in, she said, I'll give you shelter from the storm. And if I pass this way again, you can rest assured I'll always do my best for her, on that I give my word. In a world of steel-eyed death and men who are fighting to be warm, come in, she said, I'll give ya shelter from the storm. Not a word was spoke between us, there was a little risk involved. Everything up to that point had been left unresolved. Try imagining a place where it's always safe and warm. Come

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And just remember, hydrate, lots of nice cold water.

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There was just a little teaser for you. And, yeah, it's from their album Deep Sea Skydiving. And that's from 1983. So, yeah, here we go. It's Shy Boy.

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So let's get it started. Here we go.

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I think we know. Well, you know what I'm talking about. but just in case, with her song, Total Eclipse of the Heart. There we go.

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Yeah, so lots of tribute. And, hey, I'm a big fan. Big, big fan. And she's just, yeah, amazing musician. Just, yeah. So up next, what to do, where to go? I know, bit of Angie Stone, I think, and yeah, I wish I didn't miss you. So here we go, nice and soft.

0: Right. So, let's talk local bands. I was going to play a preview of a very amazing local band today before their song comes out tomorrow, but unfortunately I had a little hiccup with transferring it onto the studio software. But never fear, I will play it next week. Sorry about that, my unicorn dream. But still, big shout out. And everyone, they have a new song coming out tomorrow. And I've listened to it. It's amazing. But it's a secret that I listen to it. Anyway, in other local bands, the band Purple Leather brought out, I think it was last week or the week before, the song Broken and Blue, and it's sort of acoustic, chilled sort of vibes. And so I'll give that a little play, and then I'll see if I can find room in the oven so we can still do a bit of My Unicorn Dream music today. So here we go.
1: 1, 2.

Up next, I'm moving on. We've got a shout out for the lovely Annabelle from Hathaway Dentist Surgery. She is a brilliant dentist and very well, just she looks after loads of people. And I think people in all sorts of different healthcare should have shouts out. And she has picked a brilliant song as well. She has picked Toto's Africa. So here we go.

Amazing. So, yeah, that was 1987, and it was from Toto Ivy. So that's whatever number that is. It could be, I think it's four. And do you know what? I could really do with an IV right now of very, very cold icy water. Anyway, onwards. Up next, as I was previously saying, it's a bit of my unicorn dream. I have got room in the oven sorted, and here it is. Let's whack it on. Big shout out to them.

Right, and up next, playing us out, is a very temperature-appropriate song, should we say. It's the brilliant Heat Wave by the very brilliant Martha Reeves and the Vandellas. And this is where I say goodbye, I guess. I hope you will be joining me same time next week for show 17. Here we go.

0: Teenagers should be given a free meningitis B vaccine. Medical advisers are urging the government to consider the jab for all secondary school children following the largest outbreak in Kent earlier this year. They're recommending they be vaccinated around the age of 15. Leo S. almost died from Mem B when he was younger and he's welcoming the move.
1: I wish, you know, that I could have had the vaccination because it was Mem B which I got. So if I could have had that vaccination, it's possible I would have never had meningitis.
0: Downing Street has backed calls for FIFA to investigate whether Argentina players broke rules in last night's World Cup semi-final against England. Some players were seen waving a banner in support of their country's claim to the Falkland Islands. British Steel's been taken into public ownership. The move comes after its Chinese owners said they were going to close its blast furnaces in Scunthorpe. And an investigation's been launched into whether TikTok is doing enough to keep children off its platform. The probe's being carried out by media regulator Ofcom. That's the latest from Radio News Hub. I'm David Hall.
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what an absolutely incredible song. Two Princes by the Spin Doctors. Absolutely love that one. Welcome back to another Desperate Hour. I'm Kobe. I hope you are all recovered from a fantastic night last night. For those of you who stayed up to watch the football, God, that was good, wasn't it? Anyway, up next, we've got a bit of the Buggles with Video Killed the Radio Star.

the Chemical Brothers with Noel Gallagher, Let Forever Be, another great song. Before that, it was Video Killed the Radio Star, which actually was, weirdly enough, Australia's best-selling record for 27 years. Not Australian band, but still, they just loved them over there in Australia. Up next, we've got an artist that I absolutely love. This is Mac DeMarco with Freaking Out the Neighbourhood.

Feels Like We Need to Go Backwards by Tame Impala. I bet you didn't know that I was just one guy, Tame Impala. Incredibly talented dude. Love his stuff. Check him out. Up next, this is A-Punk by Vampire Weekend.

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none other than David Bowie, an absolute legend. I did not know this, but Stevie Ray Vaughan played lead guitar on this song. I mean, listening to it now, I'm not surprised anymore. Absolute legend, David Bowie. Up next, we got a bit of Lars with There She Goes.

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I'm still yet to find someone who doesn't absolutely love that song. Elton John and Kiki D with Don't Go Breaking My Heart. Absolute banger. Up next, we got a bit of Sam Fender, one of my personal favourites, as most of you know. This is People Watching.

Sam Fender with people watching. I absolutely love Sam Fender. I think he's a lyrical genius and he's just such a good songwriter. I'm sure I've mentioned this many times. When I saw him live, I was just blown away. He is one of the best artists I've ever heard. Getting towards the end of the show, so we're not going to waste any more time. Up next, we've got the New Radicals with You Get What You Give.

What a great song. I've been meaning to do that one in karaoke for years. One day I'll find the courage to do it, I swear. Now we have reached the end of the show here, guys. So we've got one more song to go. Before that, I'm going to say a great big thank you for tuning in. It's been a good one today. Up next, we've got a song in spirits of the game. I think it's Wednesday we're playing Argentina. So this is for the England squad. And it's going to be a nervy one, I'll tell you that. But anyway, this is for them. Thank you for tuning in, and we'll see you next week.

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3: Downing Street has backed calls for FIFA to investigate last night's World Cup semi-final against England. Some Argentine players were seen waving a banner in support of their country's claim to the Falkland Islands. Liberal Democrat leader Sir Ed Davey thinks football bosses need to take urgent action.
4: It's against the World Cup rules for this World Cup to unfurl those sorts of banners, and I think they should suspend the six Argentine players who were celebrating around that banner. They broke the rules. They should be suspended for the final.
3: Teenagers should be offered a vaccine on the NHS to protect against meningitis B. Government advisers are recommending a jab for youngsters around the age of 15. British Steel's back in public ownership. It's been brought under state control after its Chinese owners said they were going to close blast furnaces in Scunthorpe. And Claudia Winkleman says her talk show won't be coming back. The presenter says she was too nervous to enjoy it. That's the latest from Radio News Hub. I'm David Hall.
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Good afternoon, this is Jeremy Robertson with the set list on West Wilts Radio, and it's a bit of a different show today. When I was doing the gig guide, I thought I really haven't got very much, so we're going to have an author thing. It's a case of spot who wrote which books, and let's see if you can start off with these two.

Well, hopefully that gives you an idea of where we're going today. Hello, I'm Jeremy Robertson. This is The Set List. And like I say, not a huge gig guide. I've only got about nine today. And so I thought I'd try something a bit different and we go for a book theme. So we had there Firestarter by The Prodigy and The Stand by The Alarm. And if you know your Stephen King, Firestarter, The Stand, both novels by Stephen King. In fact, The Alarm song is based on the novel The Stand. But that's what we're generally where we're going today. I'm going to play you a couple of songs that have got titles in common with authors' works. And you've just got to kind of work out for yourself what you think they are. There is one oddity though, and that's what's coming up now. I thought I'd go for a couple of kitchen sink dramas, the books and films that came out in the 1950s, early 60s, and this one's a really obvious one.

from the album Her Majesty the Decemberists, that is The Decemberists and Billy Liar. And before that, of course, it was Oasis and Don't Look Back in Anger. And so we had Look Back in Anger, John Osborne, Billy Liar, Keith Waterhouse, and like I say, 50s kitchen sink dramas. Now, while we're on the theme of this, and I've got two more before the set list and then more after the set list, I thought, here's one person I really can't miss out if I'm doing songs named after artists. I think this one's a bit easy.

Well, I couldn't miss that one out, could I? That was Romeo and Juliet by Dire Straits off the Making Movies album. And that was Richard III by Supergrass. And of course, Romeo and Juliet, Richard III, it's the bard himself, isn't it? A bit of Shakespeare. And maybe not the last we'll hear from him either. I went to see the Bradfordians production of Twelfth Night last Saturday. Very entertaining, interesting gender swap of the roles. I thought worked well in parts, shall I say. But I think particular congratulations have to go out to Jem Shea, who was Viola, and Caroline Murray, who was Olivia. She stepped in, I gather, at the last moment to be Olivia. She was absolutely excellent, really impressed with that. And the Tithe Barn is such an atmospheric setting as well. So well done to the Bradfordians for that production. It is such a great play. I think Twelfth Night, Much Ado About Nothing, my two favourite Shakespeare plays. Anyway, should we get on with the gig guide? Because I have got a few, but like I say, really not very much. It's the Godney Gathering this weekend, which is near Glastonbury. I think that's tomorrow and Saturday. There's various bands on. I'm not actually going to play any of them today because most of them I've played at some point in the past. But amongst the artists on are Reverent and the Makers, Pigeon Detectives, Dodgy, the Bracknell. So if you're going to Godney Gathering, I think the weather's going to hold, so you should have a good time. If you fancy something indoors tomorrow, you could go to the Louisiana and see Rosalie Cunningham, or you could go to the Treehouse in Froome and see Parker Barrow, and both of those are kind of bluesy rock. So let's have a bit of Rosalie Cunningham with Return of the Ellington, and then a bit of Parker Barrow with Nothing Left to Save.

Like I say, blues rock there. That's Parker Barrow and Nothing Left to Save. They are at the Treehouse in Frome tomorrow. And before that, it was Rosalie Cunningham and Return of the Ellington. Odd title for a song. And she is at the Louisiana tomorrow. Not the last blues rock you're going to get this evening, I'm afraid. I promise, whichever way. Anyway, if you go to Mr. Wolf's in Bristol tomorrow, as hopefully I will be doing, you can catch Spider Honey. They are doing a launch show for their new single. Now, I've played both of their previous singles in the past, You're Just a Worm and Bare Minimum. They've got a new one out called Lost My Streak, only came out yesterday. So it gives me an opportunity to play that and plug their gig at Mr. Wolf's tomorrow. This is Spider Honey.

New one from Spider Honey there, Lost My Streak, which they are launching at Mr. Wolf's in Bristol tomorrow night. At the Three Horseshoes tomorrow, you could go and see Any Minute No. Not Any Minute Now, Any Minute No, or Yes to Ghosts. It looks like a bit of a punk indie night. So, if that's your thing, you get yourself down to the Three Horseshoes. On the other hand, you could go to Rough Trade. Now, this is an interesting one. It took me a while to sort of get to the bottom of this. There's a band on at Rough Trade in Bristol doing a sort of, I think it's just a live, I don't think it's a live and signing or anything like that, called the Soledad Brothers. Now, the Soledad Brothers were around back at the start of the 21st century. They split in 2006, it seems, but it now looks as though they've got back together. And they were kind of quite a thing back in their day. And one of them, Ben Swank, who is the drummer, is the co-founder of Third Man Records, which is Jack White's label. Obviously been working behind the scenes. Anyway, Soledad Brothers are back, and I think it's the first date of their tour. They're at Rough Trade tomorrow. Or you could go to the Old Town Hall in Trowbridge. Always nice to have a local gig. And you could go and see For Kingdom's Cause, who are a Trowbridge band, and they're quite noisy. You'll get a taste of them in a minute. But let's have Downtown Paranoia Blues by the Soledad Brothers, followed by Breakdown by For Kingdom's Cause.

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That's Breakdown by For Kingdom's Cause. Like I say, they are from Trowbridge. They are at the Old Town Hall in Trowbridge tomorrow night, so you could go and see them. And before that, it was the Soledad Brothers. Like I say, that was Downtown Paranoia Blues by them, and they are at Rough Trade. So I think they would be definitely a good one to go and see. For Kingdom's Cause are an interesting band. I was reading about them when I was setting up the show. They kind of mix, obviously, heavy rock, as you heard, with sort of Christianity. Obviously there's very Christian bass in their music, so I think it'd be an interesting one to go and see. Now, I know it's been a bit of a noisy few minutes. Most of the ones that I've played you for tomorrow were relatively noisy songs. There's one more noisy song to go. We had five for Friday. That's one more than the rest of the week put together. Because it really does slow down. So let's move on to Saturday. You could go to the Southgate in Devizes and you could see Free Peace. They're doing originals and covers. You could go to the Three Horseshoes in the afternoon and see Rum Punch Hi-Fi doing a sort of reggae sound system. Or you could go to the Three Horseshoes in the evening and see Dropping Like Flies and Funeral in Berlin, both of whom are at the sort of hard rock punk end of the spectrum. On the other hand, you could go to the Electric in Bristol. Now, if you were at the 2000 Trees Festival last weekend, you might have caught a band who rejoice in the rather unpleasant name of Cancer Bats. Anyway, Cancer Bats have a sideline of doing a Black Sabbath tribute called Bat Sabbath. And as Bat Sabbath, they are at the Electric in Bristol on Saturday. This is a song you might know.

Hey, I've got a song too. I am Iron Man. Do do do do do do do. Vote for me. Yeah, screw it.

That's New Beginnings by Yard Act. They hit big with their first album. It was, I think it even got nominated for the Mercury. But the second one, not so good. The third one, they've had a bit of a new beginning. So they're launching their new album next week at Rough Trade on Thursday. They're doing two shows at 5 and at 8. And I think those are signings as well. Although, knowing Rough Trade signings when they've got two shows, you won't have a signing after the first one because they'll be too busy trying to chuck everyone out and get you in. They'll probably have them pre-signed. And before that, it was Bat Sabbath and their version of Sabbath's Iron Man. That was very noisy. My apologies if it spoilt your meal. Two that I missed out. Sunday at the Southgate in Devizes is Inner Sibben, blues guitarist, and at the Three Horseshoes, it's the Miami Project, who are a blues soul band. They're on in the afternoon. Well, I think Inner Sibben is at the Southgate as well. Nothing on Monday, nothing on Tuesday. Like I say, Yard Act are on the Wednesday. Two more, only two. At the Thekla next Wednesday, Vanessa Carlton.

That is Sometimes But Not For Long by Flump. And Flump seems to be capitalised. I don't know if that's a general thing, but anyway. They are at the Louisiana next Thursday. And before that, it was Vanessa Carlton and 1,000 Miles. That's the one, if memory serves, with the video with her going through the streets playing the piano. I'm probably wrong, but I don't think so. Anyway, yeah, she's at the Thekla. Anyway, Vanessa Carlton at the Thekla on Wednesday, Flump at the Louisiana on Thursday. And that is it. You know, really, come on. I suppose it is the wrong time of year, and probably it's too hot for gigs. But yeah, I think 9 this week, 5 of which are tomorrow. So Rosalie Cunningham, Soledad Brothers, Spider Honey for Kingdom's Cause, Parker Barrow tomorrow, Bat Sabbath Saturday, Vanessa Carlton and Yard Act next Wednesday, Flump next Thursday. That's your lot. Plus, of course, all the ones at Southgate and Three Horseshoes that you might want to get along to, or the Godney Gathering, if you fancy going along to that. But yeah, like I say every week, go along, support these bands. I was fairly horrified to see this week that Heritage Live have cancelled all their summer shows. They do a number at places like Sandringham, Audley End in Suffolk. Lots of big bands were on. They had the Scissor Sisters, they had Lionel Richie, they had, I think, Janet Jackson as well. And they have all been cancelled this week because people just aren't going to them. And I think part of that was the cost. You know, I'm sorry, if you're going to charge a lot of money, people aren't going to go. But go down to your pub, find a local band, find something to support, because that way is how we'll keep them going. Should we get back to books and authors? And this is kind of where we came in.

Cheese.

Now, you've got to say that is a banger. 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Carrie by Cliff Richard there. And before that, it was Christine by Susie and the Banshees. And of course, Christine and Carrie, two more Stephen King novels. These will get harder, I promise you, if you're trying to test yourself at home. Should we have a bit of Paramore? A band I haven't played, I don't think, before. Saw them supporting Taylor Swift 2 years ago. And they were very good. Anyway, this is a song by Paramore.

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Ask Them and They Couldn't Hang There and Great Expectations, and before that it was Paramore and Hard Times, and I probably don't need to tell you that the link there was Charles Dickens. I did say they would get harder, and this is kind of where they get harder. These two are going out to my wife, and I'm sure she will get them pretty quickly, but we'll have to see. I'm waiting for my phone to light up. We'll start with a bit of Cast.

Well, we started those two with Far Away by Cast, and then that was Rod McEwen and Good Companions. And if you don't know who Rod McEwen is, you probably do, actually. He was an American writer, and he did an awful lot with Jacques Brel, who was Belgian, translated a number of Jacques Brel songs, including one called Le Moribond, which became Seasons in the Sun. Anyway, like I say, that was Good Companions. Before that, it was Far Away. And if you're scratching your head and thinking, Far Away, Good Companions, you obviously don't know your J.B. Priestley. If you studied an Inspector Calls at school, that could be your knowledge of Priestley. But my wife is a big fan. She has a large Priestley collection, and those two are definitely among it. That was a slightly more obscure one. Should we go back to one that I'm pretty certain you'll get? This one's kind of spelt wrongly, but it's Morrissey. So you can, well, I was going to say you can forgive him. You can't really forgive Morrissey for much, but you can forgive him for the spelling.

That's Elvis Costello there and Miss Macbeth. And before that, it was Morrissey and King Lear, spelt L-E-R. So, yeah, we're back to Shakespeare, aren't we? These two aren't Shakespeare, though. Barry Andrews of XTC, when he left XTC, he formed another band called Shriekback. And from 1985, this is Shriekback and Nemesis.

That's Holy Motors there and Endless Night. And before that, it was Shriekback and Nemesis. And if you're struggling with Nemesis and Endless Night, I'm not surprised. I was getting obscure by this point. Agatha Christie, both Agatha Christie books. Nemesis, relatively well-known one, but Endless Night, not so sure, I think. But anyway, I thought I'd give you those two. And that's just about it from me. Like I say, it was a short gig, Guy, wasn't it, tonight? And hopefully you've been taxing your brains over the books. I've been Jeremy Robertson. This has been The Set List. Next week, I think I'll come up with a different theme. I'm working on places at the moment as a possibility, so stay tuned for that one. And I'll give you the answer to the next one. I'm going to be handing over to Tim and Jer and Tracks of Our Years. I'm going to leave you with two songs. I'm going to leave you with a bit of REM and a bit of Bon Iver. Okay, I'll give you the titles. Pretty Persuasion by REM, Forever by Bon Iver. See if you can work out who it's going to be, and I'll see you next week, and I'll give you the answer then.

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1: Downing Street has backed calls for FIFA to investigate last night's World Cup semi-final against England. Some Argentine players were seen waving a banner in support of their country's claim to the Falkland Islands. Liberal Democrat leader Sir Ed Davey thinks football bosses need to take urgent action.
2: It's against the World Cup rules for this World Cup to unfurl those sorts of banners, and I think they should suspend the six Argentine players who were celebrating around that banner. They broke the rules. They should be suspended for the final.
1: Teenagers should be offered a vaccine on the NHS to protect against meningitis B. Government advisers are recommending a jab for youngsters around the age of 15. Sadiq Khan is one of 26 new peers to be given seats in the House of Lords. In one of Sir Keir Starmer's last acts as Prime Minister, he's nominated the London Mayor to become a Labour Lord. And Claudia Winkleman says her talk show won't be coming back. The presenter says she was too nervous to enjoy it. That's the latest from Radio News Hub. I'm David Hall.
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4: In the dimly lit corner of a smoky, neon-soaked nightclub, a hushed anticipation falls over the crowd. A shadowy figure emerges from the mist. He's not just a DJ. He's a time traveler. A curator of memories. And a conductor of emotions. 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

0: And taking you back in time here on Westworlds Radio are your hosts, Tim and Jer, with Tracks of Our Years.
1: Well, it's 35 degrees. It's not 3 degrees, it's 35 degrees. It's darned hot.
2: It certainly is.
1: Darned hot. Well, we kicked off there with Tony Orlando and Dawn with Tie Yellow Ribbon Around the Old Oak Tree. Has that prompted any text so far?
2: The phone has gone mad.
1: Yes, the phone has gone mad.
2: Both phones have gone mad, the studio phone and my phone. Yeah. So, yeah, absolutely.
1: Good stuff. Well, we'll recap over what that is all about in a few moments. This is Tracks of Our Years. I am Tim, and he is...
2: Tom Jer.
1: As ever, we do a year and a month from a particular year from either the 70s, 80s or 90s. We tell you the month, which is March in this particular instance, but we don't tell you the year. And when you've worked out the year, you text, like many of you have already done, you text this number.
2: 0743 893 8681. That's 0743 893 8681.
1: So all the music across the 2 hours will be from this particular month and year. Like we say, it's March. You've simply got to text in to that number to Mr. Jeremy Hunt with what year you think it is. And along the way, we will help you with movies, TV, sports, news. All that malarkey.
2: Indeed.
1: All that malarkey. Right, so who and what have we got so far then?
2: So, right, goodness me, where to start? Emma has messaged in and she says, Matthew, who is her son, says, Matthew, you're 1 year out, mate. 1 year out. So come back with a year, either up or down a year. Anna in Corsham, the lovely sunny Corsham, is also 1 year out. Dave Lyons has meshed in and he is 1 year out.
1: I can see probably why, because look, back in the day, things stayed around for a long time. They took a long time to climb up charts and whatever. So it may well have been, we're in March of this year.
2: We are in March.
1: May well have been around at the back end of the previous year.
2: Kay in Canterbury and Kent has got it bang on. So well done, Kay. You are top of the podium. You're first on the podium.
1: Yeah.
2: She has said, I was 13. I'm sure I remember this this song. So well done, Kay. You are absolutely right. Lisa in the States is having trouble logging on. So hopefully that will, well, those issues will disappear soon. Matt Berry, not that one, this one, has said, evening. Well, I know this one, strangely. It's in the decade of, and he's going it. And you've got it right, Matt, so well done. You are second on the podium. Brilliant. Matt also says, my son Oliver has his birthday tomorrow. Can he get a shout out? He will be 18. Matt, I can't believe that. He was about 3 when I knew him.
1: Yeah, I was going to say, do you find that?
2: Yeah.
1: Kind of right, like your kids. Like yeah. Whenever they post photos on Facebook, I kind of think, well, you know, that can't possibly be right.
2: No.
1: Because your daughter's only about 8 to
2: me. Yeah. So, Oliver, have a great birthday. Don't get too drunk and enjoy yourself.
1: Yes.
2: And we'll dedicate a song to you at some point during the show. But, yeah, have a great time. So, well done, Matt. Kay, you're first. Matt, you are second.
1: You can vote now. What else can you do at 18?
2: Probably quite a lot, and
1: lots of unseemly things as well. But yeah,
2: Anna's got back in touch. She is right, so she is third on the podium. Well done, Anna. Brilliant.
1: Not bad. 7:10, and we got a completely full podium.
2: Sheriff Jim, our very own Jim B, he said he missed the first song, so he's going to carry on listening, hopefully, and he'll give us another guess, or get a guess.
1: Well, he's a cultural man. He likes a bit of Beethoven, I'm sure.
2: He does. He does, yeah.
1: Well, let's see if he likes it when they roll over.

0: Oh yay! Oh yay! Oh yay! You are listening to West Wilts Radio.
1: What a song!
2: Yeah,
1: I mean, it's not. I don't know, generally include that in my favourite ELO songs, but
2: no, nor me.
1: Really, really. Yeah. But I really enjoyed that hearing that time. Yeah, that was good.
2: Yeah.
1: So a rollover Beethoven by the Electric Light Orchestra. Any more movement on the phones?
2: Yes, Lisa in the States. She says I'm going to go down the middle, so she's done what Anna normally does.
1: Mm-hmm.
2: And Lisa, you are 2 years out.
1: Yeah.
2: So, but thank you for messaging in. Jim B has got it absolutely bang on. Well done, Jim.
1: Nice one.
2: Emma and her son Matt have got it bang on. Well done.
1: Good stuff. Fantastic.
2: And that, I think, is... I think I've already said Anna. So, yeah, I think that is it at the moment. That's it so far.
1: That's pretty good. That's barring the...
2: Dave Lyons, I think, hasn't come back with another guest. But, that aside, everyone's over the line.
1: Okie dokie.
2: Brilliant.
1: Well, not bad for quarter past. Not bad.
2: Very good.
1: Not bad. Right, let's play one more tune and then we'll have a bit of news. This is The Sweet and Blockbuster.
2: Oh.

0: Hello there, this is Francis Rossi, and when I'm not rocking all over the world, I like to listen to Jer and Tim on West Wilts Radio.
1: And when he's not rocking all over the world, he's texted us, isn't he?
2: Yes, he has messaged us. I forgot Dave last time, sorry mate. Yeah, Dave's got it bang on. So has Sarah Smith from the New Forest. She's got it absolutely bang on. And so has Dave Lyons. Thanks for messaging in, Dave. We appreciate that. You've got it bang on. Well done. So, yeah, everyone, I think, so far, more or less, is over the line.
1: Excellent.
2: Kay brings a little bit of a story for this when she says, this one brings back memories for me. I met lead singer Brian in a pub in Kent where my mum worked, and he was lovely, and he signed a T-shirt for me.
1: What was he, Brian Connolly,
2: yeah. Died tragically young, I seem to remember.
1: Yeah, and he was the brother of...
2: Go on, tell me.
1: The guy who played Taggart.
2: Oh, right, OK.
1: He was definitely the better looking of the two, wasn't
2: okay.
1: he? but I can't...
2: He was blonde, wasn't he?
1: Yeah.
2: Long blonde hair, yeah.
1: I can't remember the other guy's name, but the guy, you know, that's been a murderer.
2: Okay. Yeah.
1: But yeah, no, brother Rolf. Yeah.
2: Yeah.
1: Brian Connolly, not to be mistaken for Brian Connolly, the other Brian Connolly.
2: Indeed, yes.
1: Right, shall we have some news?
2: Yes, please.
1: Shall we have some news? I better have a jingle there.

0: Marathon Awards. I take it you got the bongs there?
1: Of course, yeah. Of course,
0: excellent.
1: I have, yeah.
0: Excellent work. Right, the news from March of this particular year. Is it from the 90s, 70s or 80s? Pink Floyd's Dark Side of the Moon is released in this month. Dick Tavern, having resigned from Parliament on leaving the Labour Party, is re-elected as a Democratic Labour Party candidate. Can tell that I'm already struggling with decent news.
1: Yeah.
0: Two IRA bombs explode in London, killing one and injuring 250 people. 10 people are later arrested at Heathrow Airport. Northern Ireland sovereignty referendum has 98.9% of the votes wanting Northern Ireland to remain within the UK. Some further IRA bombs, this time in Whitehall and the Old Bailey. The governor of Bermuda and his aides are assassinated. The Queen opens the replacement London Bridge, which was falling down famously, wasn't it?
1: Yes, it was, yeah.
0: Seven men are killed in the Lofthouse colliery disaster in Yorkshire. Women are admitted into the London Stock Exchange for the first time. And a couple of births. Eva Herzegova. Do you know who she is?
1: I know the name, but no.
0: Actress, isn't she? I think I got it. She might have been in Desperate Housewives, I think. I think okay. She's a shampoo commercials, I think. Now. And Scott Mills.
1: Ooh, okay. Formerly
0: of this very profession, but he got paid for it.
1: Yeah, got paid a lot for it.
0: He got paid very handsomely for it, didn't he?
1: Yes.
0: And that completes your news from March of this particular year. Nothing particularly, I think, that sort of...
1: No giveaways, really, unless you know you're Pink Floyd.
0: Yeah, Pink Floyd is possibly the only thing, and you've got to be an avid Floyd fan, I think, to know exactly what year it is. But I think we've got everybody over the line for the moment anyway, but...
1: Lisa still has come back with another guest, but apart from that, yes.
0: Yeah. Right, in which case, let us carry on. Should we have the sport after this one?
1: Yes. Got some sport.
0: In which case, talking of sport, the sporting event last night?
1: Might have done.
0: You remember, again, this is radio. So we have a conversational bit. Yeah,
1: we do.
0: So what did one think about the football last night?
1: Disappointing.
0: Yeah.
1: Felt, I think, as you said earlier, the better team won, but if our manager had perhaps been tactically better...
0: Made different decisions.
1: We may have done a little bit better.
0: Yeah, no, absolutely. We just kind of held back after we scored the goal and, might have all been different. Right, let us have a bit of... I guess they were... We know them as T-Rex, but I guess... Were they called Tyrannosaurus Rex at one point?
1: They were, just before this particular year. Yeah, the name was shortened.
0: Yeah. In which case, this is T-Rex and 20th Century Boy.

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2: Say cracky music tonight.
3: Yeah, Jim likes it. He's messaging. He appreciates it.
2: No, I must admit, I kind of again, all of these songs not heard for a while. Nice to hear them again. Yeah, no, cracking. Right, have you got some sport there?
3: I do, but before that, we have had a guest from Lisa over in or near San Diego.
2: Yes,
3: Lisa, you've gone the wrong way.
2: Oh right,
3: I did say
2: this was went down the middle 2 years.
3: 2 years, yes.
2: Two years the other way. Yeah. Not from your new guest, from the going down the middle.
3: From the original going down the middle. Yeah,
2: because she was away last week. It was on her anniversary.
3: Not honeymoon. Yeah, wedding anniversary trip. So
2: nice.
3: Yeah, but they're back. Good. So, yeah, Edward and Lisa in the States, thank you for tuning in.
2: Yes, absolutely.
3: Yeah, well done. So, yeah, we have some sports. So, do we have a jingle?
2: We do.
3: Excellent.
4: And now it's over to Jay on the sports desk to hear about what sporty type things have been happening.
3: Right, okay. So your sports news for March of this particular year. We start with football as usual, and this is good news for you, young Timothy Quick. On the 3rd of March, Spurs beat Norwich City at Wembley to win the League Cup with a goal from substitute Ralph Coates in the 72nd minute. They were the first team to win the League Cup twice. In the First Division, Wolves thrashed Manchester City 5-1, while Arsenal scraped past Sheffield United 3-2 at Highbury. On the 10th of March, Liverpool beat Southampton 3-2 at Anfield, whilst Birmingham City beat Manchester United 3-1 at St Andrews. 14th of March, the Brazil legend Pelé plays for his club Santos in a friendly against Plymouth Argyle at Home Park, where the home side secured a surprise 3-2 win. On the 17th of March, the FA Cup quarter-finals saw Wolves beat near neighbours Coventry City 2-0. Sunderland, the eventual winners, beat Luton 2-0. Derby lost 1-0 at home to Leeds. And Chelsea and Arsenal drew 2 each at Stamford Bridge. 3 days later, Arsenal beat Chelsea 2-1 at Highbury in the quarter-final replay. And the 24th of March, West Ham beat Crystal Palace 3-1 at Selhurst Park, while Leicester beat Stoke 2-0 at Filbert Street. Unusually, match of the day screens Bournemouth 1-1 draw with Grimsby Town for Division 3, the first time they were shown on the programme. And the last day of the month ends with Liverpool and Spurs sharing the points at Anfield in a 1-1 draw, while high-flying Ipswich Town lose 2-1 at Coventry City. Let's look at some Formula One news. On the 3rd of March, the South African Grand Prix is held at the Kyalami circuit in Midrand. First across the line was Britain's Jackie Stewart in a Tyrrell Ford. In second place was American Peter Revson in a McLaren Ford, whilst Brazil's Emerson Fittipaldi secured third place driving a Lotus Ford. The eventual champion for this year was Jackie Stewart, winning his third and final world championship. Just a little bit of boxing news to finish with. On the 31st of March, American boxer Ken Norton breaks Muhammad Ali's jaw in San Diego, near where Lisa is, to win the NABF heavyweight championship, with Ali suffering only his second professional defeat up to that point. Ali wins a closely fought rematch in another controversial split decision. And that, Timothy Quick, is your sport news for March of this particular year.
2: Well, all I can say is... Nice one, Jer. And
3: you're going to play it, aren't you?
2: I am.
3: I did wonder. I thought you might. Yeah.
2: Nice one, Jer, and nice one, Cyril.
3: Yeah. No!

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1: Now indeed, on your digital radio. What have you got over there?
2: Well, I can't complain too much because I suppose you did play the Arsenal songs for me, didn't you?
1: I have done, and the I have to say the football songs are traditionally quite short. Whether you like them or loathe them, they're generally about 2.5 minutes long.
2: So, Steve Neary, my colleague and very good friend from work, has got it right. Well done, Steve. He usually waits for the sport. And, Kay has messaged in and said, what a terrible song. She's an Arsenal fan as well, mate, so that's probably why she says that. Mm-hmm. We've got a first-time texter. This is somebody again who I used to work with in Chippenham called Aud.
1: Called what?
2: Aud.
1: Aud.
2: Yeah, Aud.
1: Well, short for Audrey.
2: She's a French disposition. Okay. She lives in Chippenham. Thank you for messaging it all. We really appreciate it. And she's also put a picture of the website, so she obviously logged onto the website. She said that was a terrible song, and I agree, but there we go. Aud, have a think. What year do you think we're doing? And give us a text on 07438 938 681, 07438 938 681, or just message me, as you've got my number. And that applies to anyone else who wants to give us a message, wants to give us a dedication, then please message in on that number. Or if you know himself or me, give us a personal message.
1: Absolutely.
2: Jim has also messaged in. He said he would have got the song, because he missed the first song. He said he would have got it had he heard the one. And he's also commented on the last song.
1: The quality of the last song. We have to deal with the hand we're dealt with,
2: absolutely.
1: And that was there.
2: It was there in this particular month year.
1: And obviously they'd won the League Cup.
2: It was
1: justifiably played. Nice one, Cyril.
2: Last time they won a trophy,
1: by the Cockerill Chorus. Probably was.
2: Wouldn't, to be fair.
1: Wouldn't it? Oh, no. Okay. No, but it was. It's been many years, though, hasn't it? Right. In which case, should we have a quality song?
2: Let's have a little
1: rundown of the cinema, because the cinema is not too much to speak of. I think I can safely say you ain't seen any of these.
2: Okay.
1: I've only heard about two of them. There's one that's a rank outside possibility. The Creeping Flesh, I think we can safely say you ain't seen that.
2: Absolutely not.
1: Last Tango in Paris.
2: Nope.
1: I think it's a little bit saucy. Don't think it's your. The Day of the Jackal. It was remade last year as just simply The Jackal.
2: Nope.
1: But no, Day of the Jackal. Gospel Road.
2: Nope.
1: Lost Horizon.
2: No.
1: A horror film called Miss Leslie's Dolls.
2: Absolutely not.
1: The National Health.
2: No.
1: The Poseidon Adventure. This is the one where I thought...
2: I've heard of it, but
1: there's a possibility you might have done. That completes the top eight of the cinema film.
2: Well, whilst you've been chatting, we've had a couple of messages.
1: Right.
2: My long-suffering line manager...
1: every sympathy, yeah.
2: I know. Laura's messaged in. She says, no idea on the year, but hello.
1: Laura.
2: Hello, Laura.
1: You have my every sympathy.
2: Yeah. Aud's just messaged in, and she says, bonsoir. So, Aud, we need a year from you. What year do you think
1: is? Is she Audrey Tautou from the film Amelie?
2: I don't think so.
1: Because I do like my French cinema.
2: No. Right. No, I don't think so.
1: But she might be. You don't know.
2: Yeah, could be.
1: She was also in The Da Vinci Code, if she was.
2: Okay, well, you never know. Maybe she is listening, so maybe she can message you and say she is that Aud. I doubt very much whether
1: bonsoir.
2: She is. Bonsoir. Anyway, what are we moving on with?
1: We are moving on with, and I've got a feeling one of our listeners is a fan of this particular gentleman. He was at the time...
2: Probably Anna.
1: Are you David Cassidy or are you Donny Osmond?
2: Yes, that's Anna.
1: It's not David Cassidy this month. No. It's Donny.
2: It's Donny Osmond.
1: And I think we should have our because I think
2: it's slow and sexy jingle.
1: Our slow and sexy jingle. I've got to try and find the right.
2: So
1: screen.
2: Anna, I think this will be for Anna. Anna and Aud also used to work together with me in Chippenham. So
1: Well, here we go. This is for you. Grab your partner by the and drag them to the dance floor.
3: Take your partner by the hand and lead them to the dance floor. Because here on Tracks of Our Years, Tim and Jer are about to take it down a notch and play some.

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2: Love a bit of air horn. Love a bit of air horn. Shall we have a little canter through the television that we weren't watching?
3: Let's do that. I must say, I've been getting my messages a little bit mixed up, trying to go between the station phone and my phone. That was was Anna saying bonsoir Aude to Aude.
2: Oh, right.
3: To Aude.
2: Oh, I see. Right. So, oh, okay. Yeah. It was the other way around. Yeah. Right. Okay.
3: Yeah, because they did used to work together.
2: There you go. Nice work. A nice bit of French there from from Anna. Right, let's have a quick look at what we were and weren't watching on the TV. What age were we?
3: We would have been
2: nine-ish. Yeah.
3: Yeah. In fact, you would have been eight, wouldn't you?
2: Because we're in March. Yes.
3: Yeah, you'd have been eight.
2: No, absolutely. I have to say, some of these ring bells, but not many. Right, we have got, obviously we would have been dealing with three channels.
3: We would.
2: We start the day at 9:25.
3: We on the beep?
2: No overnight TV.
3: ITV, still ITV, goodness me.
2: We are. Ooh, are we? Yes, we're on ITV.
3: Okay.
2: We're on ITV. 9:25, Thoughts from the Little Red Book.
3: Okay.
2: 9:30, it was Schools. Which takes us all the way through to 12:25, so we're already at lunchtime. 12:25 with a programme called Witch's Brew. 12:40, something called First Report. And then 1 o'clock, we had this. Not meant anything to you, is it?
3: No.
2: I sort of remember it a little bit. It was called Joker's Wild.
3: Oh, I remember the name.
2: Yes.
3: It had
2: kind of comedians of the day.
3: Yeah.
2: Kind of like doing... It was a sort of a quiz format, wasn't it?
3: I've got no idea. I just remember the name of the programme being an unusual name for a programme, I think, probably.
2: I mean, I do remember, because it used to regularly have the magician back in the day. It was a guy called David Nixon.
3: Oh, yes. Do you remember him?
2: Yeah. Tommy Cooper was the silly one, and David Nixon was the slightly more serious one. But he appeared on Joker's Wild.
3: Okay.
2: So that was at whatever time I said, at 1 o'clock. Oh, and then, this is a possibility you might know this one.
3: Nope.
2: Crown Court.
3: I remember the programme, but
2: it was all acted, but it was as if it was
3: in a Crown Court.
2: Yeah. So that was at 1:30, and then we've got another one.
3: Absolutely no idea, but it does sound very much of this particular time.
2: It does.
3: Period, yeah.
2: General Hospital.
3: Okay, yeah.
2: General Hospital.
3: Yeah, I remember that. I can remember
2: Crown Court, but I can't remember General Hospital.
3: Yeah,
2: no, I do. Yeah. Again, I assume that was an acted thing. They didn't really have reality TV back in those days, did they? So that was General Hospital at 2 o'clock. At 2:30, it was the news, and then rather obscurely at 1:30... No, what was it? Hang on. 1431.
3: Strange time, isn't it?
2: Yeah, very specific, given the kind of like the period we were talking. A Place in the Country.
3: Okay.
2: And then at 3 o'clock, something called Doing Things Afloat. On a boat, presumably, or
3: in
2: a rubber ring. And then at 4:25, something called The Misfit. At 4:25, The Rovers. Oh, sorry, at 4:35, The Rovers. And then, this is a good one. This is a good one. I think it probably says the title in the words.
3: Can I guess Magpie?
2: Anyway.
3: I don't know.
2: It's not, no. Action.
3: Stingray.
2: It is Stingray. I think it says it now.
4: We are about to launch Stingray.
3: Used to watch that with my mate Crouchy.
2: Stingray. Stingray. Da, da, da, da. Stingray. Yeah. Nice, nice. Nice happy memories of our side.
3: Absolutely, our signs.
2: So then we had, so that was at 4:50, that was Stingray. And then we had this, which I think, is it Anna, who's our David Partridge, David
3: Cassidy
2: family?
3: That is Anna, yeah.
2: It is Anna. This is for you then, Anna.

0: as at 5:20. It was the Partridge Family. The Partridge Family. That took us through to 5:50 when it was the news. And then today at 6, at 6 o'clock, which was then followed in the Quick household by this. With Bill of Crossroads. Bill of Crossroads. That was at 6:35, and then let's just finish off the day. 7 o'clock was a film called Odongo.
1: Right.
0: They drink it in the Congo. 8:30, something called This Week. 9 o'clock, something called Long Street. At 10 o'clock, the news at 10. 10:30, sports time. 10:55, police call. And then at 11 o'clock, it was a programme simply called Cinema.
2: Okay, the newsreader was Reginald Bozakev, by the way.
0: Was it?
2: It was. Yeah.
0: It was.
2: Yeah.
0: There
2: yeah.
0: we go.
2: What
0: there
2: day of the week are we on there, do you know? It was obviously a weekday, was
0: it? It's definitely a weekday, because yeah. for the schools, Aaron Crossroads was only a weekday. No, I haven't got a clue.
2: Okay.
0: I've not written it down. But the evening did finish off at 11:30 with the World Figure Skating Championships.
2: Okay.
0: There we go. Which would have been in the lights of John Kerry, or were that would be a bit earlier?
2: Bit before, not very long before, but a little bit before yeah. John Kerry. Yeah.
0: Okay. There we go.
2: Yeah.
0: Right. If you give kind of like a little bit of information to the listener, I will get
2: well,
0: us back on track.
2: I can. I can say that we've actually had a message in from Izzy, who she says, "Hello. We are guessing early," and she's given the decade. The clue was from Muhammad Ali for Owen, her partner, and Big Donnie for me. Owen has gone for 1 year and she's gone for another year. And do you know what, Owen? You're bang on, mate. Well done, Izzy. You were 1 year out. And she says, miss you. Oh, because she doesn't work with me anymore.
0: And she misses you?
2: Yeah, I know. It's amazing, isn't it? Yeah, drove her away, I did.
0: Good Lord.
2: Yeah.
0: And she misses you?
2: And she misses me, I know. Aud has messaged back in and she has said, hi, Anna. We've been a bit of a, sort of go-between here.
0: Yeah.
2: Long time no see. You should come for a coffee with me and Amanda one of these days. She also says that her husband likes Stingray. So thanks,
0: nice.
2: Aud.
0: Nice
2: Aud, what year are we in? What year do you think we're in? Without Googling it, of course. What year? Message in.
0: Absolutely.
2: Oh, my lovely wife, Shana, has also messaged in. She is 1 year out.
0: That's pretty good. Well, Sean's been badly wrong before.
2: She has.
0: This is good.
2: Pretty good. So have a listen again and get back in touch before 8 o'clock with another guest.
0: Absolutely.
2: Just 1 year, so got up or down a year.
0: And she misses you, she says.
2: Yeah, Izzy misses me. Yeah, it's quite bizarre, isn't it? But she, you know.
0: Remarkable.
2: I know.
0: Remarkable.
2: Yeah.
0: I'm guessing she's probably had a whiskey in the jar.
2: Probably.

0: Ray. Girl, put your kettle on. Come tell us your favourite song. Come and join me and Tim every Sunday morning, 9 till 10 on Happy Hour and 8 till 9 on Toast and Tomfoolery. See you soon.
1: And if you've got any good news to share, any personal good news from around the house, then share it to happyhour@westwiltsradio.com and we'll get it read out. Right, so we played that one for Dave, didn't we?
2: We did.
1: Really?
2: It's Dave's favourite Thin Lizzy song. It's not mine, I have to say. But it's still a good track. It's Thin Lizzy, I love them. So, yeah, we've got some more messages that have come in. Mm-hmm. I didn't actually pick up on my wife Sian's text when she texted her. She texted, she doesn't WhatsApp. Just turned on at the end of your sport. Might turn off again with nice one, Cyril. She said, I calculated it wrong when you said you were 9. It should be. And she's got it absolutely right. So well done. Brilliant. So we've got another one across the line. Well done, Sean. Dave Lyons there says, great track from a great band. You're absolutely right, Dave. Thin Lizzy were a superb band. And Izzy, I think, has messaged back. Oh, no, she hasn't. But she said, oh, no, she does. She says, I'm gutted to celebrate Owen did a Muhammad Ali impression and I banned him from playing again as he keeps beating me. There we go. But she does miss me. And Izzy, I miss you as well too. And Steve misses you.
1: I can see why you would miss Izzy, but
2: yeah,
1: the other way around.
2: We drove around. Steve and I have got rid of so many co-workers in the last sort of few years and line managers. We just seem to get rid of people.
1: Goodness knows the common denominator.
2: Yeah, no, absolutely.
1: Why that could possibly be.
2: Funny, somebody else in the office said that the other day.
1: Wonder how that could possibly be. But still, they all text in and we're grateful for that.
2: We are, yes.
1: Shall we have a quick look at the album chart?
2: Yeah, what were we buying? I'm not sure we were buying, but what were people buying?
1: Not too sure that any of these ones would have been in our collections, but...
2: They may be now, but they wouldn't have been then.
1: Absolutely wouldn't have been then. Yeah. At number 10, A Portrait of Donny by Donny Osmond.
2: Okay, no, I've not got that one.
1: That included... Young Love, ones are kind of like a no.
2: No, 12th and Ever.
1: No.
2: Puppy Love.
1: Yes.
2: Okay, got one there.
1: And Hey Girl.
2: And Hey Girl, okay.
1: The other single from that. Then the first of two appearances by this that means absolutely nothing to me, a group called Focus.
2: Oh, yeah, Hocus Pocus.
1: Yes.
2: Yeah.
1: So Focus...
2: Dutch group, I think.
1: Focus 3 was at number 9.
2: Yeah.
1: They weren't terribly inventive with their titles, I have to say. Yes, the Dutch rock band. And the, do you want to have a go at the single that came from Focus 3? It's a girl's name.
2: Yeah, what's it begin with?
1: I need a better clue. Doctor Hook.
2: Oh, Sylvia.
1: Their mother.
2: Sylvia.
1: Then at number 8 we had Slade by Slade.
2: Excellent, I've got that one.
1: Different spelling, S-L-A-Y-E-D.
2: Yeah.
1: And we've got 3 singles from that. Do you want to have a stab? Two of them are definitely big hits.
2: Cause I Love You.
1: On this one, no.
2: Can I Feel the Noise? Get Down Get With It.
1: No.
2: They did release a lot of singles that weren't on albums.
1: Yes. Goodbye to Jane.
2: Okay.
1: Was on this one. Mama, We're All Crazy Now.
2: Yeah.
1: With the kind of, it's double E on the crazy. And it looks like, again, my appalling handwriting, The Whole World's Gonna Cry. It looks, or something like that. Anyway,
2: okay.
1: So they were at number 8. At number 7, Back to Front by Gilbert O'Sullivan. Now we're both Gilbert O'Sullivan
2: fans.
1: We both like Gilbert.
2: Yeah,
1: he needs to get his hair cut now.
2: But, he does now. Back in the day, it looked all right. But,
1: it looked
2: but
1: all
2: when
1: right,
2: you're the age he is now, it's doesn't kind of, really no,
1: no. No, it's kind of gone. Kind of, it just looks weird now.
2: Yeah.
1: Do you want to have? There's one. The one that's in the chart isn't on it.
2: Oh, Nothing Rhymed?
1: No.
2: Alone Again?
1: No. Think something that kind of is, it almost feels a little bit improper now because of the kind of like the age of the person in the song.
2: Oh, Claire.
1: Claire.
2: Yeah, yeah.
1: And something called, he says banging up.
2: What's your microphone?
1: Yeah, absolutely. And Out of the Question.
2: Okay.
1: Not particularly familiar. No singles from the next one at number 6, Clockwork Orange soundtrack.
2: Right.
1: I don't imagine it was. I've never seen the film, and I'm darn
2: not brimming darn, with hits, was it?
1: Darn sure you wouldn't have seen the film.
2: No, definitely not.
1: Like we said, you were either a Donny fan or a David Cassidy fan, and David Cassidy is at number five with his Rock Me Baby album.
2: Okay.
1: Which did have Rock Me Baby on there.
2: Wow.
1: And the other single, it's a classic.
2: Some Kind of Summer?
1: No.
2: If it was Writing
1: in,
2: Songs?
1: If it was in the chart, no.
2: Daydreamer?
1: Oh, and all good classics.
2: Yeah, but no.
1: How can I be sure?
2: How can I be sure?
1: How can I be sure? The Stalls.
2: In the studio,
1: you'd have thought so, but they sort of resurrected them.
2: Yeah.
1: Bursting at the Seams by the Stalls at number four.
2: Ah, yes.
1: Do you want
2: part
1: to
2: of the Union,
1: to,
2: obviously.
1: To, part of the
2: yeah,
1: Union.
2: Yeah, I don't know anymore.
1: Lay Down was the other one. The Greatest Hits of Simon and Garfunkel, which features in pretty much every chart around this period.
2: Yeah.
1: Obviously, it's got Mrs. Robinson,
2: the Boxer,
1: Sound of Silence,
2: yada,
1: all those. Focus making their second appearance in this chart, going a bit more imaginative with the title, rather than just calling it Focus and a number. Moving Waves was this album. That did have Hocus Pocus on it.
2: Yeah, that was their big hit, Hocus Pocus.
1: And Tommy was their other one.
2: Okay.
1: Apparently. And then Elton John's Don't Shoot Me, I'm Only the Piano Player. At number one. Do you want to have a stab? Two big old singles.
2: Benny and the Jets?
1: Nope.
2: No.
1: Not an alligator, but a
2: Crocodile Rock.
1: Yep.
2: Okay, yeah.
1: And a man's name.
2: Daniel.
1: There you go. Right. Do we need to get anybody else over the line, or should I pay a piece of music?
2: We do. Aud's messaged in, and she has gone, Aud, you're a year out. You are a year out. She said she wasn't even born, but you're a year out. So go up or down a year. I'd go up a year if I were you. and we'll get you over the line. So, yeah.
1: Yeah.
2: No more messages apart from that.
1: Okay. Well, in which case, well, let's have 2 minutes, 45 seconds of Gilbert O'Sullivan getting down, remembering that, Audrey, you need to go up.
2: Yes.
1: So don't follow Gilbert's advice.
2: And she's just gone up here. Aud, you're right. Well done.
1: You're right. In which case, we can tell everybody that we've been in March
2: 1973.
1: Nice work, everybody.
2: Yeah, well done.
1: Let's celebrate with Gilbert O'Sullivan getting down.

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1: Dear old Dee Dee, for what it's worth, I played Dee Dee Wild there because I remember we were talking about the fact that with Dee Dee, about the fact that she had to dance to Get Down with when they had dogs with them as well.
2: The
1: dogs weren't being terribly well behaved.
2: Yes.
1: They lost a couple of dogs during the performance. She talked all about that. And if you want to hear that interview, that will be played out a week today. Because I'm not around for the next 2 weeks.
2: You're not here, are you?
1: So for the next 2 weeks, we are playing our interview with Dee Dee Wild and her husband Henry, who was from the band Sailor.
2: Yeah.
1: Cracking interview.
2: Yeah.
1: We really enjoyed it. Although I would say
2: the off-air stuff
1: was even more spicy than the kind of like the on-air stuff.
2: Yeah.
1: You know, Dee Dee, God love her, has got no filter whatsoever.
2: No.
1: Henry would have to be kind of like stepping in from, let's not do that story.
2: Yeah.
1: Let's not do that story.
2: Yeah.
1: But I know we heard an awful lot, but you'll have to ply us with drink to kind of like to hear the juicy stuff. And then the following week, we've got our chat with the Corgis.
2: Yeah.
1: Jim Warren and John Baker, both of which were, I think the interviews were about a year or so ago, weren't they?
2: Yeah. Maybe even more than that, actually.
1: Yeah, possibly.
2: Maybe the Corgis one was 2 years ago.
1: Yeah, no, could well have been.
2: But
1: it well have been.
2: Yeah.
1: But yes, so that's what you've got for the next couple of weeks.
2: No live shows for 2 weeks.
1: No, but thoroughly enjoyable chats that you will hear on the back of that. Right, let us celebrate. So, Stevie or Altered Images? I'm going to make the decision. I'm going to say
2: Altered
1: Images.
2: I thought you might. Yeah, so this is for

0: because we've been looking through them, but there's other songs we've still got to play. Nothing that's screaming birthday.
1: No. Oliver, have a fantastic 18th birthday.
0: Absolutely.
1: Tomorrow. Yeah, really enjoy yourself.
0: I remember being 18.
1: Do you?
0: What,
1: I don't.
0: What year were you when we were 18?
1: 81, 82?
0: 81, something like that.
1: When that was out, actually.
0: Cracking music.
1: Probably.
0: Cracking music. Yeah.
1: What's next?
0: What is next? Let's have Love Train by the OJs,
1: okay.
0: And then we will count down the singles chart.
1: Okay.
0: Yeah, how about this?

0: Street Friday.
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0: Right, we've already had the Partridge Family theme tune, haven't we?
1: Yes.
0: We are potentially having to play a bit more Cassidy. Who is it? Is it Anna? It's Anna, isn't it?
1: It's Anna.
0: Is the David Cassidy fan?
1: Yeah.
0: Right. Let us count down the top 40 hits of March 1973. Let's have this. 5.

0: turn that down a little bit. It's a bit loud, that. A bit loud. Right, at number 40, where we are making a stop, it is Mr. David Cassidy. We've got a double A-side of I'm a Clown and Some Kind of Summer.
1: Got to number 3, this did.
0: Did it?
1: Yeah.
0: Did it? Neither song rings a bell, but I'm sure you have selected Some Kind of Summer of the two on those sides.
1: Yeah. Both of them Cherish, the album Cherish.
0: Are they? Mm. Are they? Right, in which case, let us have a listen.

0: And as the Pussycat Dolls once said, don't you wish your girlfriend was hot like me? Well, to be fair, it's just Scorchio. So grab yourself a cool drink, sit back and continue listening to West Wilts Radio on your smart speaker, on DAB and online.
1: There we go. David Cassidy with Some Kind of Summer.
2: Anna's message in. She said she has still got that album on cassette.
1: Excellent. Aww. Oh, I see. Wow. It's good to have a cassette survive from that period.
2: Absolutely. That's a long time ago.
1: Not been chewed up.
2: And she's also got a poster on the wall that said good night.
1: Oh.
2: And she sent me a photo of it.
1: Oh, nice work. Oh, he was a dreamboat, wasn't he?
2: He was, yeah.
1: He was a dreamboat.
2: Yeah.
1: So that was a double A-side, I'm a Clown, Some Kind of Summer there at number 40 for David Cassidy. We are continuing on with number 39. With the Beach Boys, who loved a bit of California in their titles.
2: Yeah.
1: And this is the Beach Boys and California Saga.

0: There we go. That was the Beach Boys at number 39 there with California Saga. It's a bit meh.
1: It's a sort of, you know, sing-alongy, but it's nothing special. And it only reached number 37. They were struggling for hits at this particular point in time in this country. That was from the Holland album, and it was written by Al Jardine.
0: Yeah, just feels like they just fed a bunch of other Beach Boys songs into a PC sort of said, right, churn me out a hit. So that they were at 39. Judge Dredd was at number 38. With Big Seven,
1: banned by the BBC.
0: Yes. Is that Jonathan King?
1: No. He's a UK reggae sort of ska singer, and he had I don't know, 4 or 5 top 10 hits, but they were all banned because of the language that was used at the time. The lyrics.
0: It was of its time, was it? Right. Okay.
1: Yeah.
0: They were at 38, 37. Junior Walker and the All Stars with "Take Me, Girl, I'm Ready." That sounds equally. Of its time. Hocus Pocus there with "Focus." We mentioned "Focus." They had 2 albums in the chart. I can't remember what it's called. Moving Waves album, which was at number 2 at this time. So they're at 36, but we're making a stop at number 35 for Mr. Brian Ferry, who was known to Dee Dee Wilde.
1: Yes, he was. Yeah.
0: I remember kind of that was one of our off mic chats.
1: It was, wasn't it?
0: She knew
1: Brian.
0: Of Roxy Music.
1: This is Roxy Music
0: and Pajamarama.

0: There we go. What was his name?
1: Roxy Music.
0: Roxy Music.
1: Yeah, it was a non-album single again. It got number 10.
0: Right, bit of Pajama-rama. Right, and we are at, can't see my notes here. Yeah, number 35. Blue Mink by the Devil at number 34. But we'll make another stop at 33 for Mr. Elton John. Wonder whatever happened to him.
1: Did all right, didn't he?
0: He's done okay, hasn't he? He's done okay. This was Daniel.

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1: So there we go. Mr. Elton John at number 33 with Daniel. Gladys Knight and those Pips were Enjoying the Look of Love at number 32. ELO, the Electric Light Orchestra, Roll Over Beethoven at number 31. We had that near the top of the show. Number 30, White Plains with Step Into a Dream. Olivia Newton-John, lovely Olivia.
2: Lovely Olivia.
1: At number 29 with Take Me Home, Country Roads. Love Train by the OJs at number 28. Little Jimmy Osmond.
2: Bless him.
1: Long-haired lover from Liverpool. In my brain, I picture that as much later in the 70s.
2: No, that was the 1973. Was Christmas number one, I think, from 72. So
1: yeah,
2: which hung around a long time.
1: Well, like we
2: time.
1: Say, kind of things took a long time. You know, it became a kind of a more of a millennium thing that things would storm in the charts. You didn't get things kind of going straight to number one, and happens commonplace, like now.
2: Slade did, to be fair.
1: Did they?
2: They went straight to number one.
1: Yeah. With this particular one, right? Oh, okay.
2: So that was number one for 5 weeks over the Christmas New Year period in 72, 73.
1: Yeah, no, fair dues. Dreadful song, but yeah. but that was Little Jimmy Osmond at number 27. But we are making a stop at number 26 for Mr. Stevie Wonder.
2: Yeah, what a song this is.
1: It is a corker. This is Superstition.

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0: here on West Wilts Radio.
2: There we go. Superstition there by Mr. Stevie Wonder. We've been able to open the door.
3: Yeah, it makes it a bit cooler already.
2: We've gone down from 35 degrees to 34 degrees.
3: Wow.
2: Oh, that's positively. We'll be putting our jumpers on before we know it.
3: We will, yeah.
2: Stevie Wonder there, Superstition at number 26. 25, Neil Sedaka. That's Where the Music Takes Me. The 24, Dawn featuring Tony Orlando, Tie a Yellow Ribbon Round the Old Oak Tree.
3: Number one for 4 weeks.
2: It's still a joyous little song,
3: yeah,
2: isn't it? All about getting out of prison and finding his love still loves him. And no, it's nice. Timmy Thomas, Why Can't We Live Together? Still regularly hits one of the charts that I look at is the R&B chart.
3: Okay.
2: And Timmy Thomas, Why Can't We Live Together, is often in the top 20 there. There's something that kind of keeps it there. Timmy Thomas is at number 23. Shirley Bassey is at number 22. The girl from Tiger Bay with Never, Never, Never. At 21, the Cockerel Chorus with Nice One. Cyril I would say it's divided people, but I think everybody hated it, didn't they?
3: I think they did.
2: But they all adore you, which is lovely.
3: Yeah. And they miss me.
2: They miss you, which is
3: unbelievable. Yes, unbelievable.
2: It is quite unbelievable. Number 20, The New Seekers with a double A side of Pinball Wizard. Oh, it's not a double A side at all.
3: It's a medley.
2: It's a medley of Pinball Wizard and See Me Filming.
3: See Me Filming.
2: See what you think.

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1: So you can listen in your car.
2: Thanks, Jeremy.
1: And we do listen on our cars.
2: We do.
1: There we go, the new Seekers there at number 20 with a medley of Pinball Wizard and See Me Fumo. Heart of Stone for Kenny at number 19. Number 18, the Partridge Family with Looking Through the Eyes of Love. Quickly skip past number 17, Mr. Glitter with Do You Want to Touch Me? Oh yeah. Number 16, Gilbert O'Sullivan and Get Down. We had that earlier on, as indeed we also had Thin Lizzy at number 15 with Whiskey in the Jar. But we're making another stop. Saw him doddering into kind of
2: not in this year. He wasn't.
1: No, he wasn't. No, he was swaying his hips.
2: This was our entry into your vision this particular year. And funnily enough, I do remember us somehow playing that. This was being played in our classroom at St. Philip's School at the time. I don't know why I remember it, but I do. I think our classes had joined for something.
1: Oh, right.
2: Because we were in different classes, weren't we?
1: We were.
2: But I think we were together, and I remember this being played. And this is our Eurovision entry for 1973. It came third. This is the amazing, in my opinion, not everybody else's opinion necessarily, Cliff Richard with Power to All.

0: I'm Sandy Jones, and you're listening to Westworld's Radio in God's Own County.
1: Right, with the wind behind us, I reckon we can still squeeze in three more songs. So there was Cliff with Power to All Our Friends at 14. At number 13, the Jackson 5, Doctor My Eyes. Baby, I Love You by Dave Edmonds at number 12. Jimmy Helms with Gonna Make You an Offer You Can't Refuse at number 11. Focus and Sylvia, we mentioned them in the album chart earlier, at number 10. The Sweet and Blockbuster, we played that earlier on at number 9.
2: We did, number 1, former.
1: Yes, indeed. Alice Cooper at number 8 with Hello Hooray. Roberta Flack, the fantastic Killing Me Softly with his song at number 7, but we're making another stop with another song that was in the album chart. This is the Straubs at number 6 with Part of the Union.

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1: Right, let's squeeze the last bit of this chart out there. So the Straubs there with Part of the Union at number six.
2: Got to number two.
1: Got to number two, did it? Right, okay. The Detroit Emeralds with Feel the Need in Me at number five. T-Rex with 20th Century Boy at number four. We're making another quick stop at number three, though, for the Faces and Cindy, incidentally.

0: There we go. That was The Faces and Cindy, incidentally. And that leads us to just one more song now. We just got to finish off the chart here.
1: Yes.
0: They were at number three. And then we had at number two, we had Donny Osmond, The 12th of Never. And just one more song to play. But like we say, we're not around next week or the week after. So, but you've got some cracking shows that we'll be playing out in the interim. We've got next week, we've got Dee Dee and Henry. So like we say, Dee Dee from Pan's People and
1: Henry from Sailor.
0: And then the following week we've got John and James from the Corgis. So you've got a couple of with lots of cracking tunes as well. So you've got plenty of entertainment. Not too much of us, a lot more of them.
1: Absolutely. Before we go, a last dedication. Auld's daughter Ellie says hi. Hi Ellie. Thanks for messing in, all. We appreciate you're a new listener. We'd love to have you on board every week if we can.
0: Absolutely, absolutely. You are very welcome. You are very welcome. And Audrey was a new listener as well, wasn't she?
1: Aud, yeah.
0: Aud, right.
1: Yeah, it's Aud's daughter, Ellie.
0: Oh right.
1: Yeah.
0: Oh, okay. Nice one. Righty-o. Well, like I say, we're back in 3 weeks' time. So you take care of yourselves.
1: Yes.
0: In this heat.
1: Stay cool.
0: Absolutely. Stay cool. And we'll finish off with the number one, which is Slade and Come On, Feel the Noise. Have a good week.

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1: FIFA's under increasing pressure to investigate whether Argentine players broke any rules following their World Cup clash against England. During celebrations of their wins, six of the team held up a banner which supported their country's claim to the Falkland Islands. The moves received widespread condemnation, and Lib Dem leader Sir Ed Davey thinks football bosses need to take swift action.
2: FIFA have not got a very good track record, even though there's a precedent for this when UEFA banned two Spanish players after they talked about Gibraltar being Spanish in post-match celebrations. FIFA doesn't seem to operate fairly.
1: Two teenagers who were at the centre of one of the UK's biggest ever cyber attacks are beginning jail sentences. Owen Flowers and Tahal Joubert crippled London's transport network, TfL. Energy drinks are to be banned for under-16s. From April next year, beverages such as Red Bull, Monster and Prime will be restricted. And warm temperatures are set to be locked in for the next 7 to 10 days. That's the latest from Radio News Hub. I'm David Hall.
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Hi there, welcome to Sounds from the Wilderness with me, Mick, on West Wilts Radio, here for another hour with all that is good and great in the local area. Getting us underway tonight, that was a new album from two-piece The Leathers that's out on the 4th of September called Platano Macho, with some suitably Warholian-inspired artwork, if you go on their Bandcamp and have a look. That track was called Party People. Had something of a kind of Marky Smith feel to it, that one. But they're at the Royal Oak in Bath on the 14th of November and the Three Horseshoes on the 21st of November. But if you can't wait for that, they're over in the Exchange Basement in Bristol on the 20th of August, if you fancy going to the Badlands of Bristol. And after the last few weeks, I mean, we had sort of quite an exciting show a couple of weeks ago, didn't we, with Echo Rec, with an interview and exclusive live recording of them launching their album. And before that we had Voivod and interviews with Chewy and Rocky and back down to earth. You just got me tonight, no special guests, and I just have to rely on the music. I'm going to kind of delve back into the gig listings as well, because I've realised I've not done that for a few weeks, and it's kind of quite a few things coming up. But what we got tonight, we've got Subsonic Shift and Lords of Form, Bias, Boot Hill All-Stars, Yes Sir Boss, Toodles and the Hectic Pity, Thinking Tree, Pizza Tramp, Hushwing, Setbacks. But next up, over in Melksham, I'm pleased to report that Hell Death Fury have got a new album out called Hell Death Fury, and I think it's them kind of just collecting up a few previous releases with a new track on it as well. But anyway, this track is called The Night Watchman. Again, they're at the Three Horseshoes on the 20th of November with Bandits and Hag Reflex, but I don't know much else about what they're up to. Anyway, here you go, this is Hell Death Fury.

Well, as you'll have no doubt worked out, that was The Setbacks, and they're from Bath. They've got a new release recorded live at the Hope and Anchor in Islington, kind of legendary venue, I guess, that one. It's been around for, over 50 years. Anyway, they recorded their gig there in April of this year. That track was called I Don't Know. They're at the Three Horseshoes on the 12th of September with Arizona Law, and at the Royal Oak in Bath on the 27th of November. In other news, Hushwing from Froome dropped me a line, which again I need to kind of, you know, thanks for sending that. Really good to hear from you. If other people want to send me stuff, then, you know, obviously nice stuff, you know, tunes, gig news, all that sort of stuff. Yeah, drop me a line at soundsfromthewildernessradio@gmail.com or get in touch through West Wilts Radio. But anyway, Hushwing, they are kind of an unsigned folk singer-songwriter duo based in Froome, and they've got an upcoming collaborative album called Notes from the Road Part 1. This is going to be released on the 22nd of July, and in order to do this album, they visited 8 different locations and collaborated with 9 songwriters, so one or two per song, with the intention of writing and recording one song at every location across an average of 3 days. There was no prior material, no AI, no ghostwriting, just them and the featured artists giving into the creative process at the moment. And the first 4 locations that they've released were the 2 tunnels in Bath, Christchurch in Froome, a garden in Kent, and a cabin in the middle of Dartmoor's moorland, which I think this might be where this one's from. But yeah, anyway, I'm going to try and sort of get them in for an interview and maybe a bit of a session or something when they sort of get around to releasing the rest of their album in August. But in the meantime, this is Hushwing.

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That was Pizza Tramp from their Last Supper album with a track called Flag Shackers United. There you go. Something to think about, isn't it? And they're going to be playing at the Lamb in Trowbridge on the 29th of August. It's kind of an all-dayer called Lamb Fest. And essentially, it's a big all-day punk festival. It's free to get in. You know, what you're waiting for, really. You've got, apart from them, you've got Far Q, local sort of Froome legends, I guess. The Blunders, who you've probably heard on this show before. You've got Dread Messiah, System Slaves, The Betrayers, a few kind of hardcore bands whose logos I can't read because they look like it's just been a load of sticks that have been thrown on the ground. Hell Death Fury, who you also heard. Agroculture, Plague, The State, Dystopian Dread, who again you've kind of heard on the show. So yeah, there you go, get along to that should be a good one, actually. I mean, you've got 1, 2, 3, 4, 5, 6, 8, about sort of 14, 15 bands all for free. You know, you don't get much for free these days, do you? Right, anyway, once again I'm kind of indebted to Darren over at Devizine for making me aware of the Devizine singer-songwriter Sammy Evans and her latest release, which is a collaboration with Inner Eiffel. And she's at the Trowbridge Festival, I think, which I'll tell you about that in a minute. But I'll just play this track first. It's called The Thinking Tree.

So yeah, that was Sammy Evans with a collaboration with Inner Eyeful, who are going to be at Trowbridge Festival. I think they're just doing a DJ set, but I could stand to be corrected there. There's loads of kind of folk and local stuff, as you'd imagine, at Trowbridge Festival. It's 24th to 26th of July, so you've got Three Daft Monkeys, Chris Difford, John Otway, Martin Simpson, Concrete Prairie, Rusty Shackle, Karsic, amongst many others. And I just played you Toodles and the Hectic Pity, who are also going to be there with a track called UFO Incident. So over in Trowbridge, it was sort of advertised on the Pump website. I guess sort of sparking and spinning out of their Future Sounds of Trowbridge shows that they've been doing there. They're doing a Future Sound of Westbury show, which is at the Crown Inn in Westbury on the 22nd of July, and features Chasing Dolls, Nut and Rob Skull. And this is Chasing Dolls with a track called Cobweb, and it's out on Sketchbook Records, who in a somewhat contrary fashion don't actually appear to release records but just cassettes and downloads. But I'll let you be the judge of whether this actually matters or not. The cassette run appears to have sold out in any case, so it's probably a moot point. But here you go. This is Chasing Dolls.

Well, with a somewhat abrupt ending there, that was Chasing Dolls with Cobweb. Right, I should probably give you some Three Horseshoes gig news, because I've not done this for a while, but for the rest of July, on the 17th, we've got Any Minute No and Yes to Ghosts. On the 18th, in the afternoon, we've got the Rum Punch Hi-Fi, and in the evening, we've got Dropping Like Flies and Funeral in Berlin, who I'm told by people who know that Funeral in Berlin had something to do with launching the Manic Street Preachers' careers, so, yeah, maybe that's something to investigate. 19th, we've got the Mimi Project. 24th to the 26th, we've got a Carnivalism Takeover with a Friday disco night, all day DJs on Saturday with a headline set from the Next Men, and then more DJs from 2 o'clock on the Sunday. And then at the end of July, on the 31st, we've got the Wage Slaves, Rotunda and SFA. I always do try and give you up-to-date gig news, but probably no more up-to-date than this. Tonight at the Tunnels, you've got Yes Sir Boss, if you get there quickly, if you're listening to the show live. If not, then this is what you're missing. It's called Buy It Up.

Well, Trowbridge's Bias, who you just heard, they've got an album out called Scream Into Silence, and that was the title track. They describe it as a collection of songs about modern Britain, everyday frustration, escape, disillusionment, and the small moments that make life bearable. It moves between political cynicism, personal liberation, community fast cars, seaside optimism, and the occasional toxic relationship. Taken together, the songs examine what happens when people finally see through the noise around them and decide either to confront it, laugh at it, or simply leave it behind. So yeah, if that's the sort of thing that appeals to you, then get on their Bandcamp. They're called Bias. And yeah, before that we were back in Bradford-on-Avon with a new album from Dit, who appears to have also called themselves Nahan Dekar on that release. And it's the album is called Open Doorway XXV or 25, depending on whether you're into Roman numerals or just kind of literal things as they're written. And the track was called Easy Flow 1, of which I'm fairly certain. And a new band I was made aware of the other day, Subsonic Night Shift. They've got a track called Closed Eyes, and after that I'm probably going to play a little bit from Lords of Form's latest album, a track called Mycelium Dream. And we'll sort of see how much we can squeeze in before the pips and the news and whatever comes afterwards. So thanks for listening, and catch you again in a fortnight.

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1: Football's governing body, FIFA, says it's still considering whether to investigate Argentina over its clash against England. After their win, six Argentine players held a banner in support of their country's claim to the Falkland Islands. Conservative leader Kemi Badenoch says the move was wholly inappropriate.
2: The Falkland Islands are British. They will always be British. Conservatives fought for them before. We will do so again if necessary. Winning a football match does not mean Argentina can have the Falklands, so hands off. The fact is, political messaging is against the rules of FIFA, so that should be investigated.
1: Teenagers at 15 years old should be given a free meningitis B vaccine. Health experts advising the government are calling for a vaccination programme following the UK's biggest outbreak in Kent earlier this year. The public could be banned from buying the noisiest fireworks. New proposals are being considered after concerns about the effects on local communities and animals. And Sir David Beckham will be available as a playable character on Fortnite. That's the latest from Radio News Hub. I'm David Hall.
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Well, good evening, everybody, and welcome to show three of Where Is My Mind on West Wilts Radio. My name's Bert, and this week's theme is covers. All tracks have been nicked from the original artist, given a dust-off and a spruce-up and a full MOT, and been re-recorded by the artists you'll hear today. I mischievously suggested that some covers may be better than the originals, and my support group did not disappoint with responses to other people's suggestions like Get Out of Town, and even I Don't Like the Beatles. First up there was our theme tune, Where Is My Mind, covered this week by the amazing name band Trampled by Turtles. Not a band I'm familiar of, and I haven't had time to listen to them, but I will. You will have noticed a hint of bluegrass there, and that was put forward by the musical sommelier Adrian. Next up is a song written by Mark Almond for the exceptional 1982 Soft Cell album Nonstop Erotic Cabaret. This is David Gray with his version of Say Hello, Wave Goodbye.

Say Hello, Wave Goodbye there by David Gray. He recorded that for his fourth studio album, White Ladder, which does have some good tunes on it. That was released in 1998. I'll put it out there now quite early. I think it's a bit odd. You put a main track on your own album of original work and it's a cover, not a bonus track or a bonus CD, if that was a thing these days. Mr. Gray was asked for comments, didn't even give me a polite reply. I must be talking out of turn, as it's a common theme in this set list for tonight's show, actually. Delighted to report to you that radio show Gold Plus members have their own parking place. Darren, Grant and Robin nominated this Guns N' Roses classic with their take on the 1973 Bond movie theme written by Macca and his Wings Collective. This is Live and Let Die.

Live and Let Die there from Guns N' Roses. I Find Myself Again Conflicted, a great version, no doubt about that, but included on Use Your Illusion 1 and not even as a bonus track. I must be wrong, it won a Grammy. Now for one of those songs that sort of transcends judgment. Written by Leonard Cohen in 1984 and covered by an XXXL group of artists, including the first version I think I heard, which was by John Cale. It hit worldwide consciousness with this cover by the late Jeff Buckley. From 1994's Grace, this is Hallelujah.

Wow, that's a performance, isn't it? Grace was the only complete album recorded by Jeff Buckley, sadly. Go back to it, or if you haven't heard it, check it out. I particularly love the track Lover, You Should Have Come Over. Now, I've long been a fan of the band Nine Inch Nails. I saw them on the With Teeth tour, I'm thinking 2005, 2006. I actually remember it because Queens of the Stone Age were in support. But I was captivated by the fluidity of the set, mashing up their own songs with visuals and raw power indeed. Written for their second album, The Downward Spiral, proposed for you by Helen and Matt, this is the Johnny Cash cover of Hurt.

Great version of Hurt there from American Four, The Man Comes Around. And that was Cash's 67th, I'll just say that again, 67th studio album. It was the last recorded before his passing. It also includes his version of Personal Jesus by Depeche Mode, which I have to say nearly made the cut for tonight's show, as well as that great version of Nine Inch Nails' Hurt. Okay, both the Brizzle Rocker Andy and the Elbow Wielding Dan nominated this next song, a Don Henley classic covered by the Ataris. On the original, the music was written by Mike Campbell from Tom Petty and the Heartbreakers. The Ataris cover was a popular release in 2003, but I've got to tell you, Don Henley did not approve.

Boys of Summer by the Ataris there. It's interesting to consider how covers are received by the original artist, and a bit of research that I did for the show. I know you all think it's off the cuff, but I do actually have to do some research. Trent Reznor from Nine Inch Nails said of Johnny Cash's version of Hurt that you've just heard, "It was so good, I don't own it anymore." Now that is a compliment. Speaking of which, before his passing, Prince was very positive about this version of his song Nothing Compares to You, which he recorded for his first Family album in 1985. Along with an extremely moving video, this version was the signature tune for Sinead O'Connor in 1990. When Prince died in 2016, multiple radio stations played the song exactly 7 hours and 15 days after his passing. Class move. By the way, Chris Cornell also recorded a brilliant version, so if you haven't heard that, look it up. My partner in rhyme, Joe, selected this for your appreciation. Sit back and enjoy Sinead O'Connor and Nothing Compares to You.

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1: Love, laughter, and glorious confusion await as the Bradfordians present Shakespeare's Twelfth Night at Bradford-on-Avon's historic Tithe Barn. 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Tickets from thebradfordians.com.
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2: So you heard Nothing Compares to You there. Keeping on, keeping on. When I read Dan the Man's suggestion, Disturbed covering a Genesis song, I suspected a spoof. But no, with a riff-tastic version of Land of Confusion, here is the US heavy metal protagonist with their 2005 cover.

Land of confusion there. The Genesis video, you might remember, featured spitting image puppets, and apparently it was a protest song. I think I'd probably categorise it as protest light at best. Onwards now. When I read this suggestion, I remember hearing this Joe Cocker song and marvelling at the gospel choir supporting his unique voice. This is With a Little Help from My Friends.

with a little help from my friends there, could be a strapline for this show. Darren offered that and many, many more ideas for this and the shows today. Thank you, mate. The Beatles loved Joe Cocker's 1968 interpretation of that light-hearted version from the 1967 Sgt. Pepper's album. This next song was originally recorded by Candy Staton in 1986, re-released by The Source with Ms. Staton in presence in 1991, and then delivered to the British festival-going audience by Florence and the Machine in 2008, and in fact, live ever since then. This is You've Got the Love.

Florence and the Machine there with You've Got the Love. I think I'm right in saying that they stepped up to headline at Glastonbury in 2015 because the Foo Fighters had to step down.

And that was the Black Crowes from their 1990 debut album, Shake Your Moneymaker. Check out Pound of Feathers, their latest release, came out March this year. Now, I confessed in last week's show to being humbled by George Michael's work. With a brass section, gospel backing vocalists, and an amazing band, this is the master at work with a live mashup of Seal's single Killer and Papa Was a Rolling Stone.

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1: So that was George Michael with a mashup of Killer and Papa Was a Rolling Stone. Papa Was a Rolling Stone was actually a cover for The Temptations 2. It was an original by The Undisputed Truth in 1972. But the interesting story, I think, amazing story, is that The Temptations leader, Dennis Edwards, his father did die on the 3rd of September. Imagine singing that live. That makes life really strange. Now, we're going to slow the tempo down a bit, but we are going to ramp up the meaning with a Robert Wyatt cover of a wonderful song. This is Shipbuilding.

shipbuilding there from Robert Wyatt, a fine offering from Helen. Wyatt's cover of the Costello track, Strangey, were both recorded in 1982. Declan McManus made it clear it was a warning and not a protest. But he was pointing out what you and I know. It's the working class who fight the rich man's wars. Staying in the archives, labelled 1982, yet again I find myself bowing to the superior memory and indeed musical knowledge of my congregation. This next track was released by ABBA in 1982 to a minor ripple of applause. But in 1984, synth pop duo Blancmange released their version of The Day Before You Came. I've got to say, based on popularity from the WhatsApp group, this was first on the playlist with insistence from Matt, Helen, Dan, Kath and more. Really, I said. Yes, they said, you fool. Just play it. So here it is, and you lovely people can decide.

Blancmange there on the day before you came. So to walk the walk, having suggested it, fans can see the duo later this month at Hampton Pool with Haircut 100 or at Ludlow with The Human League and Mark Almond. Banging gigs. Mortgage rate must have gone up, I'll wager. As for my live gigs, just a polite reminder that there's no live show next week, and I shall then return to play 2 hours of tracks based on the theme, a track from the album you would take to your desert island. As ever, my words have caused some debate in the group and some great suggestions. Please keep them coming in. Now, there was little debate surrounding this next cover. Imitation is the sincerest form of flattery, I hear. Bob Dylan wrote a lot of good songs, and I think most people agree with that. They also lean towards covers by people whose voice is, well, better. This next track is the Jimi Hendrix Experience cover of All Along the Watchtower. It came top of the list of a cover that may be better than the original.

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2: Now, when I heard this next cover of the David Bowie-penned Mott the Hoople single All the Young Dudes, I genuinely thought it featured Darren on vocals. The rest of the band pleaded with me never to tell him that, so I won't. This is Bruce Dickinson with All the Young Dudes.

All the young dudes there from Bruce Dickinson's 1990 album Tattooed Millionaire. Interestingly, Mott the Hoople were offered Suffragette City and said, no thanks. Bowie then offered Dudes and they accepted. He then recorded and released it later that year. So who's covering whose song and who cares? Now, Dweezil Zappa may not appear on my radar very much, if at all, but Andy suggested this version of Queen's song Spread Your Wings. That is good enough for me, so here it is.

Spread Your Wings there, which was from Queen's 1978 album News of the World. That was one of my favouritest ever cassettes. The track there by Dweezil Zappa and Tommy Blake features on Keep Calm and Love Queen. So check that album out. There's a great version of Tie Your Mother Down by Lemmy and Ted Nugent, which is about as heavy as you can imagine with those two names in it. Now here's a super mellow track, originally released by the Commodores with Lionel Richie leading their line. And I never thought soulful love songs were an influence on this band, but here is Faith No More.

You got to say the you is so impressive. Lionel Richie loved it, and Dan and Darren loved it too. But I bet most of you would have struggled to name the band if I hadn't told you. Go on, admit it. So I picked up that idea of unusualness and found this vintage reggae sound system track. They might have said it's how Kurt would have wanted it, but I somehow doubt it.

In Bloom there from Nirvana's seminal 1992 album Nevermind. Of course, of course. Given the reggae treatment, and I like it. I searched for reggae covers after finding Mr. Professor 318 on social media. His posts are addictive. What if this song was done in this style? Gems. So check him out. Now for another question. What if partners of the members of the support group have an opinion on track suggestions? Bring it on, I say. And here is Deborah's offering. The Van Morrison song Sweet Thing, beautifully covered by the Waterboys.

Well, thank you very much for that, Deborah. The Waterboys covering Sweet Thing there. Now for a personal slap at the bass moment from the Plankmaster, known by his family as Michael Balzari and to us as Flea. This is the Red Hot Chili Peppers and Higher Ground.

Higher Ground there by the Red Hot Chili Peppers. When asked what he liked about the cover, Stevie Wonder replied, "I like the royalty checks." Fair enough, not for everybody. This is West Wilts Radio with me, Bert Appleton, and Where Is My Mind? Show 3. It's that stage of the show where I utter the phrase, "If you know, you know." With a cover of the Steve Harley and Cockney Rebel classic Make Me Smile, open brackets, come up and see me, close brackets, this is The Wedding Presents.

Well, since I spoke to you last, tickets have been secured by Matt and me for the Weddows in Gloucester in October. Happy days. I'm sure I'll see most of you there. Now, not only did the font of much musical knowledge, Darren, offer you listeners this top track, but he also provided me with background facts, which is helpful. This Roberta Flack performance of the song Killing Me Softly with his song isn't the original, as often thought. Great news, I said, as I picked it up as a top cover, therefore. Beautiful song. Strumming.

Killing Me Softly with his song there, originally recorded by Laurie Lieberman. And sadly, she's not received any credits from either Roberta Flack's success in 1973 or the Fugees' success in 1996. Bad show, that. Now, we hear the bell indicating the last lap. I've always had time for Jesse Hughes and the Eagles of Death Metal, particularly live. Strongly recommend them. This cover of the Duran Duran classic Save a Prayer was recorded by the band as a tribute to those who were at the Eagles of Death Metal concert at the Bataclan Theatre venue in Paris, victims of a horrendous terrorist attack in 2015, you might recall it. All concerts since then include this

Well, that's nearly it for this week's theme covers. Thanks again to my support group, and a reminder to check out all the shows this week on West Wilts Radio on DAB, online, and your smart speaker. Remember, there's no live show from me next week, but as a reminder, I've asked for a track from the album You Would Take to a Desert Island, and it's caused a few waves, I can tell you. So, love music, support live artists in local venues when you can, and take care of each other. To play us out this week, here's Casper Esmond with an instrumental version of the Dire Straits classic Brothers in Arms, with a shout out to my good friends in U2MND, who recorded a version for the Sky documentary 7 in 7 in 7 about Cavan Sinfield's run for motor neuron disease. Toot toot, everyone.

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1: FIFA's under increasing pressure to investigate whether Argentine players broke any rules following their World Cup clash against England. During celebrations of their wins, six of the team held up a banner which supported their country's claim to the Falkland Islands. The moves received widespread condemnation, and Lib Dem leader Sir Ed Davey thinks football bosses need to take swift action.
2: FIFA have not got a very good track record, even though there's a precedent for this when UEFA banned two Spanish players after they talked about Gibraltar being Spanish in post-match celebrations. FIFA doesn't seem to operate fairly.
1: Two teenagers who were at the centre of one of the UK's biggest ever cyber attacks are beginning jail sentences. Owen Flowers and Tahal Joubert crippled London's transport network TfL. Energy drinks are to be banned for